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Hey, hey, hey, and welcome to another week's edition of the Daryl Luster Radio Show. I'm your host. I'm the one that's been hired to be with you the entire day to bring you the very best in traditional and quartet gospel music. That's my job. Also, another one of my jobs is to take your requests. That's right. So if you want something played, give me a call here. I know it's old-fashioned, and most people don't still do that, but we do, and that's what makes the Daryl Luster Radio Show unique. That's right. 769-241-2050 will get your request in. 769-241-2050.

0: 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Luther Barnes is hanging out with me the entire day. 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
1: Hello, my friends. 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This is Pastor Luther Barnes. My new CD is coming out real soon, July 10th to be exact. 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It'll be there, ready for you, July the 10th. 10 songs. Lifetime is a title song and many other songs that you will enjoy. God bless you. Thank you so much.
0: Pastor Luther Barnes is going to hang out with me the entire show, so if you got something that you want to ask him, give me a call here. 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
5: Hey, welcome back to the Daryl Luster Radio Show. As promised, Luther Barnes is going to hang out with us the entire day. And so if you got questions for Luther, all you got to do is give me a call here at 769-241-2050. I get into, because here's my question for Luther. Luther, you've been relevant for a long time. People in the industry love you. Love Luther Barnes. Do you feel it?
6: Yes, I've been shown love for a long time. I don't try to just run with it because I know both sides of the story sometimes, but I'm happy to be respected and still be relevant in gospel music, largely because of you guys. You know everybody in the industry, you know all that, so I hang close to you.

nation that would have the people of God under suppression. 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He would calm down the lion in the lion

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3: 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How many know God is worthy to be praised? How many know Babylon is coming down? Babylon was always known as a heathen nation that would have the people of God under suppression. In Babylon, there were territorial demons, spirits of bondage. 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He would calm down the lion in the lion den. And I come to encourage you under the sound of my voice, Babylon.

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0: hey, hey, and welcome back to the Daryl Luster Radio Show. Hope that you're enjoying yourselves today. I'm having a ball, and I am thankful, grateful, literally ecstatic, because we don't often get an opportunity to have Pastor Luther Barnes. And Luther Barnes is a hero of mine, just so you know, has written so many great songs. And we're going to be talking to him about some of the things that I want to know personally, because I'm a songwriter as well. And I want to know how he just stays so relevant and writes all of those songs that, you know, male courses. But Lifetime, what about Lifetime?
1: I and myself and my producer, part producer, Ray Razzle, were in there before the other guys got in, and now playing around on the keyboard, and it sort of hit. I've been serving you for a long, long time, and I'm not going nowhere. And that began to take shape.
0: And that made it great.
1: I think it's a pretty good song. I love it, and it's my personal thing, and I guess someone else, hopefully, like my other song, take it on for themselves, like I wrote it for them. No, I wrote that one for me, but you can have it if you will. Yeah, so I'm very thankful.

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5: 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We're living in a time of dishonor.

hey, Daryl. Happy birthday goes out to syndicated radio host, choir director, and former print model, just a jack of all trades, Lonnie Hunter. Birthday, July 20th. Happy birthday goes out to Christian hip-hop artist, Jahaziel. Birthday, July 26th. Happy birthday goes out to the amazingly talented, also known as the Texas Powerhouse, Carolyn Traylor. Birthday, July 30th. And happy birthday goes out to Horace Thompson of the Sensational Nightingales. Birthday, July 31st. Once again, happy birthday to all of our July birthdays. This is Shelby, doing it like it shall be done, on behalf of the Daryl Luster Radio Show, bringing you birthday shout-outs for the month of July.

Somebody somewhere's got a birthday in the month of July, and it's you that we want to focus on right about now. May not be you, and it may not be your mother, your father, your sister, or your brother, but somebody's got a birthday, and it is incumbent upon us to recognize those. In addition to the ones that Shelby just mentioned, Leonard Williams, longtime member of the Williams Brothers, celebrates on July the 1st. Laura Scott celebrates on the 2nd of July. Arthur Croom, going on to be with the Lord, longtime member of the Soul Series, celebrates on the 6th of July. William McCord at Malaco, he celebrates on the 6th as well. Sylvester and Jacqueline King celebrate their anniversary, I think, on the 7th. Everett Lassiter Reed celebrates on the 9th. My sister Jackie celebrates on the 9th as well. Bianca Jordan celebrates on the 13th. My brother Dennis celebrates on the 16th. Mario Tucker celebrates on the 16th as well. Maurice Morgan, my best friend in the entire world, celebrates on the 17th of July. Jacqueline King celebrates on the 19th of July. John Matthews celebrates on the 20th, along with Rachelle Jordan. Masayla Johnson's mother celebrates on the 20th. Melvin Williams of the Williams Brothers celebrates on the 21st. Aretha Ward celebrates on the 21st. Carlos Atkins celebrates on the 21st. Kamea Atkins celebrates on the 21st. Quita Taylor celebrates on the 21st. And let's see, who celebrates on the 25th? Al Brooks celebrates on the 25th. Brian Shaw on the 26th. Mary Lassiter celebrates on the 27th. And Erica Poteet celebrates on the 27th as well. Everybody under the sound of my voice celebrating a birthday or an anniversary in the month of July, on behalf of the Daryl Lester Radio Show, we say happy birthday, happy anniversary, and guess what? Many, many more to come. God bless.

0: 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Come with me,
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Whoosh. 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I was walking downtown one day and I saw a man who appeared to be just an old wino.

Anybody know what I'm talking about? 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

On July 4th, 1776, a nation was born, formed under the bold declaration that all men were created equal, endowed by their Creator with certain unalienable rights, among them, life, liberty, and the pursuit of happiness. 250 years later, those words still stand as the foundation of the United States of America.

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3: I want you to put your hands together for the one, the only Bishop Carlton Pearson. Thank you. Thank you, precious people. How many of you can say the Lord has done some good things for you? How many of you folks from out of town had a little attack of the devil just before you got here or came here? How many of you almost thought you weren't going to make it, but the Lord somehow brought you through? Look at somebody and say, the devil has won some battles, but he

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If you know it, just catch on with me and sing it. It goes like this. 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

0: what the Lord has done for me. 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It would take all night long to tell you. Your hands one more time in his presence, everybody. Some of you can remember that there are a lot of things you won't forget that he did for you, but there's still a lot of things the Lord took you through that you don't even understand. You don't even understand yet why you had to go through them. But you know you just went through it. And your soul looks back and kind of wonder how you even got over. Did you see yourself going through something, look like you were going to lose your mind, you were actually going to have a nervous breakdown, and somehow you flip the page and the Holy Ghost had brought you through that thing. And you ask the Lord why. But you got to know something. Some of the questions won't come. The answers won't come in this life. But a songwriter wrote a song that goes like this.
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1: With SRN News, I'm Ron Taylor. President Trump is set to speak from the National Mall in about a half hour at 11 p.m. Eastern Time after severe weather disrupted celebrations of America's 250th anniversary of independence earlier in several East Coast cities. In Washington, storms prompted a roughly two-hour evacuation of the National Mall. Elsewhere, severe weather prompting the cancellation of celebrations in Hartford, Connecticut, along with Harrisburg and Wilkes-Barre, Pennsylvania. Spectators at Boston's fireworks and concert were told to briefly seek shelter as well. President Trump spoke last night at Mount Rushmore, saying those are just some of the reasons why the 4th of July marks what he calls one of the most extraordinary days in the history

0: world.
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1: Here's your Tuscaloosa and West Alabama forecast. Hot and humid again Sunday for us as we finish out this holiday weekend. Still a slight chance for a shower storm here overnight, otherwise partly cloudy skies. Temperatures overnight into low to middle part of the 70s. Mix of clouds and sun. Hot and humid Sunday. Scattered showers and storms possible Sunday afternoon and evening. High temperatures in the low to middle part of the 90s. Our heat index 100 to 105. Hot and humid with a chance of late day storms Monday, Tuesday. Low 90s. I'm meteorologist Ken Boone from the Weather Channel for Town Square Media, Tuscaloosa.
2: It's 82 degrees in Tuscaloosa.
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1: With SRN News, I'm Ron Taylor. President Trump is speaking from the National Mall in Washington, celebrating America's 250th anniversary of independence in front of thousands of spectators, to be followed by a spectacular fireworks display. Earlier in Washington, storms prompted a roughly two-hour evacuation of the National Mall. Elsewhere, severe weather prompted the cancellation of celebrations in Hartford, Connecticut, along with Harrisburg and Wilkes-Barre, Pennsylvania. Spectators at Boston's fireworks and concert were told to briefly seek shelter. The president spoke last night at Mount Rushmore, saying there are reasons why the 4th marks what he calls one of the

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1: 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We have the most righteous and enduring constitution on earth. We are the strongest and most powerful country on earth.
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1: Here's your Tuscaloosa and West Alabama forecast. Hot and humid again Sunday for us as we finish out this holiday weekend. Still a slight chance for a shower or storm here overnight, otherwise partly cloudy skies. Temperatures overnight into low to middle part of the 70s. Mix of clouds and sun. Hot and humid Sunday. Scattered showers and storms possible Sunday afternoon and evening. High temperatures in the low to middle part of the 90s. Our heat index 100 to 105. Hot and humid with a chance of late day storms Monday, Tuesday. Low 90s. I'm meteorologist Ken Boone from the Weather Channel for Town Square Media, Tuscaloosa.
2: It's 80 degrees in Tuscaloosa.
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1: Sometimes in life, it may feel like you have no one to lean on, nowhere to turn. But we're here to tell you that you're gonna make it. Wait and see. For I know for sure that greater is he that is in you than he that is in the world. 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You're gonna make it. 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

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And guess what? 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

0: With SRN News, I'm Ron Taylor. President Trump concluded his speech from the National Mall in Washington, celebrating America's 250th anniversary of independence in front of thousands of spectators, followed by a spectacular fireworks display. The president began his speech by saying he wasn't going to allow rain to stop him from speaking on the 4th of July.
1: I said, there's no way if we have to speak in front of one person at 4 o'clock in the morning, I'm going to be here. There's no way we can be deterred.
0: He thanked those who returned to the National Mall after the rain.
1: They estimated they had 375,000 people before everybody had to leave, and they now have 150,000 people. It's the craziest thing anyone's ever seen.
0: Earlier in Washington, storms prompted a roughly two-hour evacuation of the National Mall as well. This is SRN News.
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10: Here's your Tuscaloosa and West Alabama forecast. Hot and humid again Sunday for us as we finish out this holiday weekend. Still a slight chance for a shower or storm here overnight, otherwise partly cloudy skies. Temperatures overnight into low to middle part of the 70s. Mix of clouds and sun. Hot and humid Sunday. Scattered showers and storms possible Sunday afternoon and evening. High temperatures in the low to middle part of the 90s. Our heat index 100 to 105. Hot and humid with a chance of late day storms Monday, Tuesday. Low 90s. I'm meteorologist Ken Boone from the Weather Channel for Town Square Media, Tuscaloosa.
11: It's 79 degrees in Tuscaloosa.
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1: Oh! All right, company, we gonna set this one up for Karen. Y'all ready? Put your hands together, come on. Ah! 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Power of life and death is in your words.

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1: With SRN News, I'm Ron Taylor. President Trump mixed partisan politics with patriotic appeals as he commemorated the 250th anniversary of American independence, a moment he declared one of the most joyous and glorious milestones of all time. He spoke late Saturday in Washington after storms prompted a roughly two-hour evacuation of the National Mall by thanking those who returned to the mall after the rain.
2: They estimated they had 375,000 people before everybody had to leave. And they now have 150,000 people. It's the craziest thing anyone's ever seen. At least.
1: A spectacular fireworks display concluded the event that was a days-long celebration of America's 250th anniversary of independence. Earlier in Washington, storms prompted a roughly two-hour evacuation of the National Mall. Elsewhere, severe weather prompted the cancellation of celebrations in other areas. This is SRN News.
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8: Here's your Tuscaloosa and West Alabama forecast. Hot and humid again Sunday for us as we finish out this holiday weekend. Still a slight chance for a shower or storm here overnight, otherwise partly cloudy skies. Temperatures overnight into low to middle part of the 70s. Mix of clouds and sun. Hot and humid Sunday. Scattered showers and storms possible Sunday afternoon and evening. High temperatures in the low to middle part of the 90s. Our heat index 100 to 105. Hot and humid with a chance of late day storms Monday, Tuesday. Low 90s. I'm meteorologist Ken Boone from the Weather Channel for Town Square Media, Tuscaloosa.
9: It's 78 degrees in Tuscaloosa.
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1: With SRN News, I'm Ron Taylor. President Trump mixed partisan politics with patriotic appeals as he commemorated the 250th anniversary of American independence, a moment he declared one of the most joyous and glorious milestones of all time. He spoke late last night and sat in Washington after storms prompted a roughly two-hour evacuation of the National Mall earlier in the day. He said the American flag represents a great nation.
2: This is a flag that's the banner of the most extraordinary, most exceptional.

0: The most incredible nation ever to exist on the face of the earth, and we're doing better now than we've ever done before.
1: A spectacular fireworks display concluded the event that was a days-long celebration of America's 250th anniversary of independence. Elsewhere, severe weather prompted the cancellation of celebrations in Hartford, Connecticut, as well as Harrisburg and Wilkes-Barre, Pennsylvania. This is SRN News.
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2: Here's your Tuscaloosa and West Alabama forecast. Hot and humid again Sunday for us as we finish out this holiday weekend. Still a slight chance for a shower or storm here overnight, otherwise partly cloudy skies. Temperatures overnight in the low to middle part of the 70s. Mix of clouds and sun. Hot and humid Sunday. Scattered showers and storms possible Sunday afternoon and evening. High temperatures in the low to middle part of the 90s. Our heat index 100 to 105. Hot and humid with a chance of late day storms Monday, Tuesday. Low 90s. I'm meteorologist Ken Boone from the Weather Channel for Town Square Media, Tuscaloosa.
3: It's 77 degrees in Tuscaloosa.
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0: With SRN News, I'm Ron Taylor. President Trump concluding his speech from the National Mall in Washington late last night, celebrating America's 250th anniversary of independence in front of thousands of spectators, followed by an amazing, spectacular fireworks display. President Trump says this 4th of July celebrates 2.5 centuries of American victories over evil.
1: Here on our National Mall, we're celebrating freedom's triumph over tyranny, liberty's conquest over oppression, and the enduring victory of the American spirit from the July 4th, 1776 to July 4th, 2026. Big dates. That's big dates. Two big ones.
0: Earlier in Washington, Saturday, storms prompted a roughly two-hour evacuation of the National Mall, as well as severe weather prompting the cancellations of celebrations and fireworks in other cities. This is SRN News.
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2: Here's your Tuscaloosa and West Alabama forecast. Hot and humid again Sunday for us as we finish out this holiday weekend. Still a slight chance for a shower or storm here overnight, otherwise partly cloudy skies. Temperatures overnight into low to middle part of the 70s. Mix of clouds and sun. Hot and humid Sunday. Scattered showers and storms possible Sunday afternoon and evening. High temperatures in the low to middle part of the 90s. Our heat index 100 to 105. Hot and humid with a chance of late day storms Monday, Tuesday. Low 90s. I'm meteorologist Ken Boone from the Weather Channel for Town Square Media, Tuscaloosa.
3: It's 77 degrees in Tuscaloosa.
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You can also tell us how you're enjoying the music through the feedback feature. 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
1: With SRN News, I'm Ron Taylor. President Trump mixed partisan politics with patriotic appeals as he commemorated the 250th anniversary of America's independence at a moment he declared last night as one of the most joyous and glorious milestones of all time. President Trump said our nation's founders crafted radical concepts of freedom that still endure today.
2: In Philadelphia, our founding fathers summoned the courage of giants and the wisdom of centuries to boldly proclaim these timeless truths. They declared that all men are created equal, that they are endowed with sacred, unalienable rights by the hand of our Creator.
1: A spectacular fireworks display concluded the event that was a days-long celebration of America's 250th birthday. This is SRN News.
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1: Here's your Tuscaloosa and West Alabama forecast. Hot and humid again Sunday for us as we finish out this holiday weekend. Still a slight chance for a shower or storm here overnight, otherwise partly cloudy skies. Temperatures overnight into low to middle part of the 70s. Mix of clouds and sun. Hot and humid Sunday. Scattered showers and storms possible Sunday afternoon and evening. High temperatures in the low to middle part of the 90s. Our heat index 100 to 105. Hot and humid with a chance of late day storms Monday, Tuesday. Low 90s. I'm meteorologist Ken Boone from the Weather Channel for Town Square Media, Tuscaloosa.
2: It's 77 degrees in Tuscaloosa.
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0: Our Father, the Maker and our Creator, one who loves us when we don't love ourselves, one that sits high and look low. We come unto thee at this hour to give thanks unto thee for thy many and many blessings that thou hast given us to enjoy.

the evening to say thank you for all of thy many blessings. And first of all, dear Lord, while Will and Ham stand here, don't look upon me as nothing special, but only as a servant unto thee. And I say unto thee, Father, if thou art pleased with the way that I live, if thou art pleased with the things that I do in life, if I have pleased you in any way, Father, will you hear my cry? There are so many who stand in need, old and the young. Somebody that lying on a sick bed with misery running through their bones. Some are not able to walk. Some are not able to raise their hands. Some are not able to talk and speak for themselves. But Father, while I'm able, let Will and Ham talk for them. Please have mercy on the sick. Go into that hospital and visit that sick room right now. Go into that prison and visit those prisoners that bind behind prison walls. And have them to know, if they'll only believe on your word, that you are able, great God Almighty, you're able to do all things. Somebody needs you in their home. Some little one right now need bread. Some little one need a company keeper. Some little one need a father. And somebody need a mother. Somebody would like to have a sister. And somebody would like to have a brother.

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And every now and then, old Satan get behind me and try to turn me around. Sometime when I do the best I can, somebody always talking about me. But I'm glad that I'm able to stand here and say thank you for my blessings. Thank you, Jesus. Thank you for keeping me. Thank you for holding my hand. Thank you when the world turned their back on me. Thank you. Thank you. Thank you, Jesus. Great God Almighty. Thank you. Thank you, Master. 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When I've gone the last mile, when I've drank my last cup of sorrow, when I walked the last mile of the way, well, ain't nobody but me and death.

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Thank you, Jesus.

0: 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And the program goes out to all of God's children all over God's land and country, especially to all the sick and the shut-ins and to all bereaved families on this first Sunday in this month of July, July the 5th. And I know everyone will bless on this holiday weekend, the 4th of July. And once again, welcome to all our visitors that are here visiting the families, friends, and loved ones. 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His favorite number one gospel radio station, the Stellar Award winners. I'm telling you, to God be the glory. And we will continue to give him the praise. It is 11 minutes past the hour of 5 a.m. with 77 degrees on the outside of our studio. 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And that's Brother Earl Hottie. You want to make sure that I'm here safe and sound. Bless his heart. We're going to continue to lift him up in prayer. And we shall continue with more great gospel music right here at Praise 93.3 FM and 790 WTSK, the truth.
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0: Lord, I'm telling you, I got everything when I got God. And that's Pastor Alfonso Bowen. And that song goes out to Mother Mary Hudson. I'm telling you. And she always say, I'm on board. We're going to have a glorious time in giving God the praise. That's all he want us, to give him the praise, all the glory, and all the honor. It is 5:16 right here in the city town, Tuscaloosa. 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

Lord, I'm telling you, at the meeting, that's LaConte Gavin. Young man is bringing the quartet back to life. And I'm telling you, it's a lot of the young guys is singing quartets now. And I thank God for them. It is 520 right here in the city town, Tuscaloosa. And we shall continue with more great gospel music on your Sunday morning, Sunday Down South.

0: feel alive. My God, my God, my God. It is 5:25 right here in the CFT town, Tuscaloosa. And once again, you're listening to your Sunday morning, Sunday Down South, right here with the Tuscaloosa Queen of Gospel Minister Sandra Johnson. We'll be here with you, doing what God has given me to give to all of you on this first Sunday in this month of July. And I'm telling you, this a year is almost gone, but time waits on nobody. But we have to do what we can do to give God the praise, because we're still standing on the promises of God. We're still standing on His word. We're still being humble and prayed up. And we shall continue with more great gospel music. But first, we got to take care of some sponsors, and we shall return after this.
1: 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Listen, we're going to talk about everything that's going on in Tuscaloosa and the surrounding areas, even across the country. 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

0: With SRN News, I'm Ron Taylor. President Trump mixed partisan politics with patriotic appeals as he commemorated the 250th anniversary of American independence, a moment he declared one of the most joyous and glorious milestones of all time last night. President Trump says the American flag represents a great nation.
1: This is a flag that's the banner of the most extraordinary, most exceptional, most incredible nation ever to exist on the face of the earth, and we're doing better now than we've ever done before.
0: He says America has a track record of excellence.
1: No people have done more good, shown more courage, made more progress, righted more injustice, or achieved more greatness than you, the American people.
0: A spectacular fireworks display concluded the event last night. This is SRN News.
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greatness. Brother Lord, come on, do it again. 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

0: right, I'm telling you, who will be a witness on this first Sunday in this month of July? I know Sister Christine Bishop is a witness. I'm telling you, if anybody else in the witness says, Lord, I'll be a witness. And just wave your little holy hands up to heaven, because when the praises goes up, blessings will come down. It is 20 minutes before the hour of 6 a.m., and we shall return after these sponsors.
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0: came into my heart. 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
2: All right, Dan, and the time now, it is 5:44 right here in the city of T-Town, Tuscaloosa, with 77 degrees on the outside of our studio, and how today going to be up in the late 90s. And I just want everyone to be safe and be cautious during this summer month. Mm-hmm. And coming up at 6 a.m. for your early morning Bible readers, we're going to go in the book of Philippians chapter 4. And when the time comes, you're going to read the word of God along with me. And the program goes out to two young ladies I would love to meet. You know, one of these days, we're going to be at Walmart, pick up with anywhere. And that's Mother Mary Hudson and Mother Christine Bishop. Those two young ladies I would love to see. And we shall continue with more great gospel music at 5:45 right here in the 70 town, Tuscaloosa.

Lord, you brought us from a mighty, mighty, mighty long way. Those are the Jackson Southerners. And the time now, it is 5:50 right here in the city of T-Town, Tuscaloosa, 10 minutes before the hour of 6 a.m. And once again, for the 6 o'clock Bible reading, we'll go in the book of Philippians chapter 4. And when that time comes, you're going to read the word of God along with me. And we shall continue with more great gospel music right here on your number one gospel radio station, Praise 93.3 FM and 790 WTSK, The Truth.

I'm telling you, Jesus is my rock. It is 5:53 right here in SF of T-Town, Tuscaloosa. And I'd like to say good morning to Deacon Wiley Dawson, to his entire family, and also to Uncle James and Big Doll and Big John Matthew, those are my godparents, and also to Sister Sevilla Steele, one of my god sister and sister Ida Leonard. And say good morning to everybody all over God's land and country, especially the ones here in Tuscaloosa and West Alabama. Good morning, good morning, good morning to every one of you. I know you had a blessed day on yesterday, and I know God would first. And we shall continue with more great gospel music. And I just like to, this is going to be Donna Lawrence and the Tri-City Singers. Encourage yourself. Sometimes it is good to encourage yourself as well as others. It's good to others encourage you, but sometimes you have to take time out to encourage yourself, because Jesus and yourself know more about yourself than anybody else. So encourage yourself today. Encourage yourself today, because you know God had brought you from a mighty long ways. You thank God for your family, and you thank God for your health and strength, that He woke you up early this morning and started you on your way and clothed you in your right mind, and didn't nobody have to come by and put your own clothes on, feed you. Encourage yourself. Encourage yourself.

0: I'm telling you, encourage yourself. Don Lawrence and the Tri-City Singers. And the time now, it is 6 a.m. right here in the CFT Town, Tuscaloosa. 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
0: And the time now, it is 6:01 right here in the city of T-Town's Tuscaloosa, and it's 7 to 8 degrees on the outside of our studio. If you're driving on your way to work or being prepared to go to your 8 o'clock service, or your Sunday school at 9:30, worship service at 10:30, always put God first, and God bless each and every one of you that's going to worship God. Is give Him the praise, because He is worthy of all praises. And for your early morning Bible readers, we'll go in the book of Philippians chapter 4 and verse 9. And the word of God reads as follows. It says, those things which ye have both learned and received and heard and seen in me, do. And the God of peace shall be with you. And God's word is already blessed. When it said, I'm telling you, to God be the glory. And it said, God of peace shall be with you. That says it all right there. Because when you have a satisfied mind, everything that God had done for you, and you will learn and receive and hear the things that God have done in your life. And that's a testimony right there by itself. And to everybody all over God's land and country, and just have a satisfied mind about what God has done for you and for your family and for your loved ones and for your friends. God bless. God bless His holy words.

Fonte, and those are the Blessed by Four. Satisfied Mind. And the time now, it is 6:08 right here in the city of T-Town, Tuscaloosa. And we shall continue with more great gospel music. 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

Need you, Lord, we need you. And that's my pastor, Reverend Dr. Lionel Weaver. And Genesis, Pastor Weaver is the host pastor of the St. Paul Missionary Baptist Church right here in Tuscaloosa. And it's 3501 Stedman Boulevard. If you would like to come and pay us a visit on this Sunday morning, you can. And everybody is welcome. I'm telling you, we just have a good time. You know, Pastor Weaver is not only just preaching the word, he's singing the word also. I'm so proud of my pastor and the First Lady, Sister Alicia Weaver. So stand the invitation to the St. Paul Missionary Baptist Church, 3501 Stillman Boulevard, right here in the CFT town, Tuscaloosa. It is 6:15 right here in the south of Tuscaloosa. And come up at 6:45 will be your Sunday morning LCLC program with Pastor James Williams. And the program also goes out to Brother MC and to his entire family and just to everybody everywhere. And we shall continue with more great gospel music right here on your number one gospel radio station, Praise 93.3 FM and 790 WTSK.

Это надо Боссу.

us come. And I know it was the blood. And this is the last point I want to make. 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

0: Dante and Church Melon. That's John B. Key. And the time now, it is 6:24 right here in the CFT town, Tuscaloosa. And you're listening to your Sunday morning, Sunday Down South, raise your favorite number one gospel radio station. 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
3: With SRN News, I'm Ron Taylor. President Trump mixed partisan politics with patriotic appeals as he commemorated the 250th anniversary of American independence, a moment he declared one of the most joyous and glorious milestones of all time. He spoke late Saturday in Washington after storms prompted a roughly two-hour evacuation of the National Mall by thanking those who returned to the mall after the rain.
4: They estimated they had 375,000 people before everybody had to leave. And they now have 150,000 people. It's the craziest thing anyone's ever seen. At least.
3: A spectacular fireworks display concluded the event that was a days-long celebration of America's 250th anniversary of independence. Earlier in Washington, storms prompted a roughly two-hour evacuation of the National Mall. Elsewhere, severe weather prompted the cancellation of celebrations in other areas. This is SRN News.
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0: Tom Davis, Pastor Tim Rogers, and the fellas. I'm telling you, I love to praise him. Yes, I do. I'm telling you, I have a lot of God brothers and sisters in the quartet fields all over God's land and country. I know Tim Rogers be listening to this radio station, and you know his God sister's going to see him next month down in Utah, Alabama. Mm-hmm. And along with a lot of other groups going to be there. 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

tell you, those are the Brown boys. He been good to all of us. And I would like to send that song out to the First Lady, that sister Doris Williams. And she was my PE teacher back in the 70s down at West Lawn School. Mm-hmm. And it's 6:44 right here in the CFT town, Tuscaloosa.

0: And the time now, it is 6:45 right here in the city of T-Town, Tuscaloosa. It's time now for your Sunday morning FCSC program with Pastor James Williams. 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
1: Good morning, Minister Harris, our Queen of Gospel. Again, another great day to be alive and to know that the Lord didn't have to wake me this morning, but he did. And I'm so thankful that the Lord woke me up and got me up and got me on my way. Thank you, Mr. Harris, for this great day, and thank God for you and the great program you bring about every Sunday morning and Saturday. We do thank God for you, and we do thank God for Town Square Media and WTSK for having me on every Sunday morning, and just so glad to be alive. Much going on in the world, much destruction concerning the hurricane. Concerning the fires, concerning the wars, and concerning the earthquake. But there's so much to be thankful for, people. We know these things are going on, and so let us be thankful that the word of God being fulfilled. Now, I hope that all of you had a happy 4th of July 250th birthday celebration, and we were so glad. I tell you, it just really overjoyed, and it's so much more with my family that we have a family reunion. They on my wife's side, but I don't have in-laws. I have family, and I'm so thankful to God for the family and the reunion and the Gibson family. We had a gathering that was a been ever since Thursday, and the day is the last day of our family, the reunion. Of course, we'll be worshiping together on today. And so the George Gibson family, we're celebrating our 29th family reunion. And this weekend, it's been the whole, whole weekend since Thursday we started. And so my wife, they just want to, I'd like to commend those whom, for a great job that was well done. And we're also in prayer that they all have a safe trip from the reunion as to worship, as we go worship on today, and after worship that those whom will be turning home today and some part tomorrow. So we just pray that you have a safe trip and have a great day of worship on today, and that we return back home. And also she said she's praying that they will have it. They return home, they have a great destination. As they return to their home, everything will be well. After they return home, they will see everything as it was, as then they left, or as they expected when they returned. Today I want you to get a pen and a piece of paper. I want you to don't do that up front. Because, and later, as I speak today, I'm speaking again concerning about the the IRS, and now there's something I gave you, the Bill of Rights. Being a taxpayer, I gave you the Bill of Rights. Now this Sunday, I want you to get a pen on a piece of paper. I'll put it in your phone. You know this day, time, that thing that others suggest you do. As long as you get it where you can receive it later. And today I'm going to talk about some more information. I'm going to give some more info for the use of yourself

examiner proposes any changes to your return, he or she will explain the reason for the changes. If we do not agree with the changes, we can meet with an examiner's supervisor. If we don't agree with the examiner's proposed changes, we can appeal them to the appeals of the office of the IRS. Most differences can be settled without expensive and time-consuming court trials. If we do not want to use the appeals or disagree with its findings, we may be able to take our case to the U.S. Tax Court, U.S. Court of Federal Claims, or the U.S. District Court where we live. If we take our case to court, the IRS will have the burden of proving, in fact, if we have kept adequate record to show our tax liability, cooperate with the IRS, and meet certain other conditions. If the court agrees with you on most issues in your case and find that the IRS position was largely unjustified, you may be able to recover some of your administrative and litigation costs. We will not be eligible to recover those costs unless we have tried to resolve our case administratively, including going through the appeal system, and we give them the information necessary to resolve the case. Now let us talk about the IRS right to collect our money. In Jesus' day, the people hated tax collectors. It sure would be nice if we could do just as Jesus told Peter to do when he asked to pay their taxes. Jesus told Peter to take a hook, catch a fish, take a cone out of his mouth, and pay their tax. This is what we do. This is what we ought to do when it comes to time for us to pay our taxes. That was in that day. What to do when we get the tax bill, and what to do if it's wrong, we can also pay by installment, delaying collection action, and submit an offer in compromise. The IRS collect action covers liens, release a lien, levies, releasing a levy, seizures and sales, and release of property. Our collection appeal rights are explained in detail in publication. That publication is 1660, Collect Appeals Rights. Innocent spouse relief is available. We can use publication 971, Innocent Spouse Relief, and Form 8857. When a third party is contacted, like a bank, a neighbor, or an employee or employer, the IRS can only give them limited information, such as only your name. The law prohibits them from giving more information than necessary. We have a right to know who they contact. If you have a right now to know who they contact, our request can be made by telephone, in writing, or in personal interview. If you think you pay too much tax, you must file a claim within 3 years from the date of your file that you filed your original return, or 2 years from the date you paid the tax, whichever is later. Now, the law generally provide for interest on your return, if it is not paid within 45 days of the date you file your return or claim for a refund. Publication 556, Examination of Returns Appeal, the Rights and Claims for a Refund. If you were due a refund but did not file a return, you generally must file your return within 3 years.

0: 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Now, there are some advertising on radio and TV that scare you, saying you if you owe the IRS, they will take your property, put your own name, take a lien from you, take your paycheck, etc. Now, the IRS is not your enemy. I want you to know that. Now, if you need to call me later, my name is James Williams, 205-345-3761. Call me at that number. So I remember the IRS is not your enemy. Stop worrying about the IRS and call that number or that website, and they will help you. So these two centers I talked about, IRS, I hope the information I gave you about the right tax bill and the process of examination, appeal, collection, and reform. Is that been a help to you? I hope that you will share it with others. Now call me at that number, 205-345-3761, if you have a problem with the IRS and need to get in touch with them. Thank you and have a blessed day. Jesus.
1: 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Join Pastor Williams on next Sunday. And the time now, it is 7:01 right here in the CFT Town, Tuscaloosa. It's time now for Minister Betty Jones from the Warrior Word of Ministry.
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0: And the time now is 7:02 right here at SFT Town, Tuscaloosa. It's time now for Minister Betty Jones from the Warrior World of Ministry. Good morning to you, Minister Jones.
1: Good morning. Good morning, Minister Harris. Good morning, radio listeners. And the ones that is watching online, I invite you all to the service this morning. Thank you for joining me. Come on, let's go to the song. Father, we just give you praise and glory again, God, for this day that you had made and allowed us to still be in this old earthly realm. And we just come and said thank you. And Father God, everything that we are carrying to this morning, Father, we lay it all down to you, knowing that you more than able to handle it. But we lay it all down to you this morning, give you praise and glory for this day. In Jesus' name, amen. And the word that is a word.

0: from the Lord this morning. And the word is, it is all for your good. Did you hear what I said? The word is, it is all for your good. Come on, tell the Lord, thank you. It is all for our good. I don't care what the enemy draws us into. Come on, somebody. I don't care how the enemy fights. I want you to remember something. The enemy can't do nothing to us unless God allows him to do it. Out of subtitle scripture, we'll be coming out the book of Romans, the 8th chapter. Come on, 28th verse. Hallelujah. Come on, let's go. Let's start the 27 and the 28th verse. Amen. And he that searches the heart knoweth what's in the mind of the spirit, because he maketh intercession for the saints according to the will of God. And we know that all things work together for good to them that love God, to them who are what? The calling according to his what? Purpose. Come on, somebody. All of us was born with a purpose. A purpose. Come on. Come on. Hallelujah. Come on, tell the Lord thank you. And our first scripture will be coming out of the book of James this morning. The book of James. And for those that's joining us online and by airway, the word is this morning, it is all for your good. Come on. Come on. Don't you know trials and the fight that we're in? We get a lesson out of everything that God allowed the enemy to pull us in through. Come on, tell the Lord, thank you, Lord. I'm going to have to change my glasses this morning again. Amen. Come on, tell the Lord, thank you. Hallelujah. God is a good God. Hallelujah. There's nothing too hard for God. And we can just remember, nothing is too hard for God. We're in the book of James. Hallelujah. Come on, tell the Lord, thank you. I said we're in the book of James. Hallelujah. The word is, again, it is all for your good. Come on. Come on. James, the first chapter, 17 verse. Come on, let's go, let's go. Hallelujah. Every good gift and every perfect gift is from above and cometh down from the Father of light, with whom is no barrenness, neither shadow or turn. Come on, come on, come on. The 18th verse said, his own will begat he us with the word of truth, that we should be a kind of first fruit of his creation. Come on, somebody. Hallelujah. Every good gift come from above. Man can't give you no gift. Come on. His gift is temporary, but God's gift and blessing is always everlasting. Come on, somebody. Hallelujah. Hallelujah. All of us was born with a gift. Come on. Come on. I said all of us was born with a purpose and with a gift. Come on, somebody. Oh, yeah, yeah, yeah. Don't you shout me down right there. Don't you shout me down right there. Hallelujah. Hallelujah. Remember, God is glorious, and he has everything in control. Come on. I don't care what come up against us right now. It don't matter. Hallelujah. Do you realize that God was at this day, this Sunday morning, July 5th, 2026, before we ever got to this day? He was ahead of us. He go ahead of us. Come on. He making every crooked path straight. Come on, come on. If we can trust him, we need to remember that God is for me, God. Come on, somebody. He goes before us. He in control of everything that will happen in this whole earthly realm to us today. Come on. I want you to raise your hand and say, Lord, I thank you for being in full control. Hallelujah. You controls my day. Hallelujah. It's nothing that will happen to us today that God don't already know about, it because it's already in our plan and purpose. Come on. Ah, yeah, yeah, yeah. It is all for your good. Come on. Hallelujah. When we be in fights, when people lie on us, and when down right there. Ah, yeah, yeah, yeah. Hallelujah. We go into the book of Genesis, the 41st chapter of Genesis. Come on. Hallelujah. Come on. We're going to talk a little bit about Joseph. Come on, somebody. Hallelujah. Somebody is in the seat of Joseph this morning. Come on. Hallelujah. Don't worry about it. It is all for your good. Hallelujah. Genesis, the 41st chapter of Genesis. Let's go 37 verse on. Hallelujah. Let's tell the Lord thank you. And the things were good in the eyes of Pharaoh and in the eyes of all his servants. And Pharaoh said unto his servants, can we find such a one as this is a man in whom the Spirit of God, come on here, that Pharaoh seeking out, hallelujah, God, a servant of God that have the Spirit of the true living God. And I don't care how Pharaoh was, Pharaoh knew that that was a God, a true God. Come on, somebody. Hallelujah. Don't you shout me down right there in the 39 verse. And Pharaoh said unto Joseph. Hallelujah. Come on. And Pharaoh said unto Joseph, for as much as God has showed thee all this, there is none so discreet and wise as thou art. Come on, somebody. Thou shalt be over my house in accordance unto thy word. Shall all of my people be ruled? Only in the throne will I be greater than thou. Come on, somebody. And Pharaoh said unto Joseph, see, I have set thee over all the land of Egypt. Come on, yeah. That boy went from the pit to the palace. Come on, somebody. Hallelujah. Don't you shout me down right there. I said that boy went from the pit, come on, yeah, to the palace. Oh, yes, he did. Yes, he did. Hallelujah. See, he had a dream. Hallelujah. And God was showing Joseph at a young age, a young kid, hallelujah, his purpose in his destiny. Come on, somebody. Hallelujah. Come on. Come on and tell the Lord thank you. Hallelujah. So Joseph's brother hated him because of the dream, because of the many colors. Somebody hand you this morning because of the anointing of God that is on your life that you don't even understand. Come on, yeah, and tell the Lord thank you. Hallelujah. But it was for what? It is for your good. Joseph was false. Hallelujah. God showed Joseph his future, which he didn't quite understand. But then they put him in the pit and they sold him down in Egypt. That's where he was appointed to go. He had an appointment he must keep down in Egypt. Come on, somebody. Some of us might be in Egypt this morning, but that's okay. It is all for our good. Hallelujah. Knowing that God had assigned every battle that you in. Hallelujah. Remember that the enemy couldn't take Job until God gave him permission. Well, the word of God said he's still that same God. Yesterday, today, and forever. Come on here. It is all for your good. When they lie on you, talk about you. It is all for your good. Come on here. Hallelujah. It ain't doing nothing, honey, but pushing us. Come on here, darlings. It's pushing us to our appointment that has been set for us. Come on, somebody. We all will keep the appointment that God has set for us. Come on. Ah, yeah, yeah, yeah. Come on and tell the Lord thank you. Oh, yeah, he's worthy. Oh, yes, he is. To be praised. God is worthy. Hallelujah. I said God is worthy to be praised. Hallelujah. Remember, every good thing comes from up above. Come on, somebody. But I need you to remember something. The word of God tells us that I created evil and I created good, but it was all for me. So it was all for him. Hallelujah. Don't you know that God's absolutely controlled? Ah, yeah, yeah, yeah. Of the evil and of the good. Come on, yeah. Hallelujah. Glory be to God. I have come by to stop by a little while. Hallelujah. God, stop by a little while. Come on, somebody. Hallelujah. To let us know we don't have to fret because of the battle that we are in. He said the battle belongs to the Lord. what it looks like. I don't care what it sounds like. We need to remember that God is still God. Yeah. It is all for your good. Come on, yeah. Hallelujah. When loved ones turn their back on you, walk away from you. Hallelujah. I want you to know that it was all for our good. Why? When they talk about us, hallelujah. Come on, here. Discredit us, hallelujah. To man, it's okay. It was all, it's all for our good. Come on, yeah. Hallelujah. Come on, yeah. They ain't doing nothing but helping us to move to our safe place, our appointment, hallelujah, our assignment that God has for us, had assigned to us. Come on, yeah. Your fight was already won before we was ever put in our mother's womb. Come on, yeah. Why? Because we was called, and we was ordained, we was chosen and anointed. Hallelujah. Before we was ever put in our mother's womb. Hallelujah. So dry your tears up, babies. Come on here. Hallelujah. You need to roll your sleeve up and tell the devil, take your best shot. Hallelujah. Come on, tell the Lord, thank you, because it's all for your good. Yeah. He said it's all for your good. Hallelujah. Every present gift comes from up above. 2 Corinthians 11:14, speak of Satan masquerading as an angel of light. The masquerade means he's false, he's showing, and he's pretending to be something that he's not. Hallelujah. Don't you know that we are light here in this dark world? Hallelujah. We met, some of us don't even realize that we are light. Come on.
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0: 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Coming from the Mount Pilgrim Baptist Church, the Mount Pilgrim Baptist Church warmly invites you to join us for a legacy of faith, a special gospel singing celebration honoring Pastor Emeritus Frank Kennedy Sr. and Sister Alberta Kennedy. This celebration will be held on Saturday, August 1st, 2026 at 6 p.m. at the Mount Pilgrim Baptist Church, which is located at 128 39th Street East, Tuscaloosa. Please contact Sister Edwina Bishop at 205-826-0466. That's 205-826-0466. If you are planning to attend this exciting event, let's come together in love and appreciation as we honor Sister Alberta Kennedy and celebrate God's goodness through song. This ends our church and community announcements for today and for the coming week. 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

0: These are the funeral announcements for Sunday, July 5th, 2026. Note the funeral and cremation service and extends our warmest condolences and heartfelt sympathies to the family of Mr. Perry L. Spencer. Mr. Spencer passed on June 2026 in Reform, Alabama. Presentation for Mr. Spencer for Friday, July 10th, 2026 at 11 AM, followed by a funeral service at 1 PM for funeral and cremation service chapel, which is located at 5404 Watermelon Road in Northport, Alabama. 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Miss Dockery passed on June 23, 2026 in Fayette, Alabama. A memorial service for Miss Dockery was held on will be held on July 11, 2026 at 1 p.m. at Yellow Creek Baptist Church, which is located at 15515 Yellow Creek Road, Tuscaloosa, Alabama. Northport Funeral and Cremation Service family extends our warmest condolences and heartfelt sympathies to the family of Mr. Jeffrey Earl Bannerman. The Bannerman passed on June 27, 2026 in Northport, Alabama. A private service will be held for Mr. Jeffrey Earl Bannerman. 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Ms. Garrett passed on June 27, 2026 in Tuscaloosa, Alabama. A visitation for Mrs. Garrett was held on Wednesday, July 1st, 2026 at the chapel in Northport Funeral and Cremation Service. The funeral service was held on Thursday, July 2nd, 2026 at the Mount Pilgrim Baptist Church. Interment followed for Miss Garrett at the Taylorville Community Cemetery. Northport Funeral and Cremation Service family extends our warmest condolences and heartfelt sympathies to the family of Ms. Valerie Chimer. Ms. Chimer passed on June 29, 2026 in Tuscaloosa, Alabama. Complete funeral arrangements will be announced for Ms. Valerie Chimer at a later date. Northport Funeral and Cremation Service family extends our warmest condolences and heartfelt sympathies to the family of Mr. Scott Anderson Hogue. Mr. Hogue passed on June 29, 2026 in Tuscaloosa, Alabama. Complete funeral arrangements will be announced for Mr. Scott Anderson Hogue at a later date. Compassionate, sympathetic, and professional service has been entrusted to the hands and care of the Northport Funeral and Cremation Service professional team. 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We want to thank you so much for listening to the North Fork Funeral and Cremation Service Sunday morning program. We'll be back with you on next Sunday, if it is God's will. But until then, as always in parting, I want to encourage you to pray. In times like these, we need to pray. I pray for you and you pray for me. We're all a part of God's family. I won't harm you with words of my mouth. I love you. I need you to survive. Until we are together again, beloved, peace.
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To achieve your dreams, remember your ABCs. Avoid negative sources, people, places, things, and habits. Believe in yourself. Consider things from every angle. Don't give up and don't give in. Enjoy life today. Yesterday is gone, and tomorrow may never come. Family and friends are hidden treasures. Seek them out and enjoy their riches. Give more than you plan to give. Hang on to your dream. Ignore those who try to discourage you. Just do it. Keep on trying, no matter how hard it seems. It will get easier. Love yourself first and most. Make it happen. Never lie, cheat, or steal. Always strike a fair deal. 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Practice makes perfect. 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Understand yourself in order to better understand others. Visualize it. Want it more than anything. Accelerate your efforts. You are unique of all God's creation. Nothing can replace you. Zero in on your target and go for it. 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Our phone number, 759-1261. 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Until next week, Ben, this is Emma C. Williams for Williams Service Funeral Home, wishing for each of you continued blessings.

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0: And now we're going to say good morning to Sister Cassandra Nett Collins for Rollins Mortuary. Good morning to you, Sister Collins.
3: Good morning, Minister Harris. This is the day that the Lord has made. We will rejoice and be glad in it. 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

It is now time for our funeral announcement. The Rollins family and staff of Rollins Mortuary announced with deepest sympathy the passing of Ms. Latoya Nicole Fur Pruitt on Monday, June 22, 2026. Funeral plans for Ms. Latoya Nicole Fur Pruitt will be held on Saturday, July 11, 2026 at 1 p.m. at Mount Carmel Community Church in Duncanville. Pastor Demetrius Smith is pastor. Pastor Leonard Smith will officiate. Burial will follow in Cedar Oak Memorial Park with Rollins Mortuary directed. Ms. Latoya Nicole Fur Pruitt will lie in state 1 hour prior to service time. Public viewing for Ms. Latoya Nicole Fur Pruitt will be held on Friday, July 10th, 2026 from 3 p.m. to 6 p.m. in Parlor A at Rollins Mortuary. The Rollins family and staff of Rollins Mortuary announces deepest sympathy. The passing of Mrs. Catherine Walker passed away on Friday, June 26, 2026 in Georgia. Funeral service for Mrs. Mary Catherine Walker will be held on Saturday, July 11, 2026 at 12 noon in the chapel of Rollins Mortuary. Burial will follow in New Asia Cemetery in Colon with Rollins Mortuary directing. Mrs. Mary Catherine Walker will lie in state 1 hour prior to service time. Public viewing for Mrs. Mary Catherine Walker will be held on Friday, July 10th, 2026 from 3 p.m. to 6 p.m. in the chapel of Rollins Mortuary. The Rollins family and staff of Rollins Mortuary announced with deepest sympathy the passing of Mr. L.B. Williams, Jr. on Friday, June 26, 2026. Funeral plans for Mr. L.B. Williams, Jr. will be announced later by Rollins Mortuary. The Rollins family and staff of Rollins Mortuary announced with deepest sympathy

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I will share with you now our public service announcements. There will be a breakthrough service held at Miracle Valley Holy Ghost Temple of Deliverance on Saturday, July 18th, 2026 at 4 o'clock p.m. The guest speaker will be Pastor Martha Henderson from Bowler G, Alabama. Tabernacle Missionary Baptist Church will celebrate their 101st church anniversary on Sunday, July 26, 2026. Starting with 10:45 a.m. service, the guest speaker will be Minister Kenneth Edwards, Associate Minister at Hightown Community Church of God in Northport. The 3 o'clock speaker will be Reverend Ricky J. McKinney, pastor of Weeper Mary Baptist Church. Reverend Dr. Lorenzo James is church pastor. The Mount Pilgrim Baptist Church warmly invites you to visit to help them celebrate a legacy of faith, a special gospel singing celebration honoring Emeritus Reverend Frank Kennedy Sr. and Sister Alberta Kennedy on August 1st, 2026 at 6 o'clock p.m. For their many years of faithful service, dedication, leadership, enduring commitment to God and his people. Again, that will be Saturday, August 1st, 2026. And thus ends the reading of our public service announcements. If you have announcements, you may email your community service announcements to info@rollinsmartswear.com or fax them to area code 205-759-9749. We will now have our final selection of the morning.

0: as that song continues to play softly in the background, this ends our program for this week. I certainly hope the selection play will help to lift the bowed down head, strengthen someone's ailing body, or encourage someone to give their life to Christ. 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Before I go, I want to leave this with you. As we face challenging seasons that seem to go on and on, let's remember, while we may struggle to trust God, He promises that He's with us and love us. 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Your announcer has been Cassandra Collins. Please join me again on next Sunday and have yourselves a blessed week. But you love me.
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2: Dad, will you play near the cross for me, please?
3: 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Come on, Tiffany.

0: Let not your heart be troubled. Ye believe in God, believe also in me. In my Father's house are many mansions, and if it were not so, I would have told you. I go to prepare a place for you. And if I go and prepare a place for you, I will come again and receive you unto myself, that where I am, there ye may be also. In humble submission to God's will, it is now time for the funeral announcements.
1: Suffer, little children, to come unto me, for such be the kingdom of God. With profound sympathy, the staff and management of Will's Funeral Service sadly inform you of the passing of baby angel Kaser Harris. Graveside services for baby angel Kaser Harris will be held on Wednesday, July the 8th at 11 a.m. from the beautiful West Highland Memorial Gardens Babyland. Will's Funeral Service in charge of all arrangements. Being called from labor to reward, with profound sympathy, the staff and management of Will's Funeral Service sadly inform you of the passing of Miss Keandra Little. Funeral services for Mrs. Kenyatta Little will be held on Saturday, July the 11th at 11 a.m. from the main chapel of Will's Funeral Service, Northport, Alabama. Yours truly, Joe C. Wills, will officiate. Interment will follow in the Cedar Oak Memorial Park, Tuscaloosa, Alabama, with Will's Funeral Service in charge of all arrangements. And the remains of Mrs. Keandra Little will become viewable to the public beginning on Friday from 12 noon until 5 p.m. in the main parlor of Will's Funeral Service, Northport, Alabama. Will's Funeral Service in charge of all arrangements. Being called from labor to reward, with profound sympathy, the staff and management of Will's Funeral Service sadly inform you of the passing of Miss Rosa Spann. funeral service is for Miss Rosa Spann will be held also on Saturday, July the 11th at 1 p.m. from the main chapel of Will's Funeral Service, Northport, Alabama. Will's Funeral Service in charge of all arrangements. And the remains of Miss Rosa Spann will become viewable to the public beginning on Friday from 12 noon until 5 p.m. in the main parlor of Will's Funeral Service, Northport, Alabama. Will's Funeral Service in charge of all arrangements. Being called from labor to reward with profound sympathy, the staff and management of Will's Funeral Service sadly inform you of the passing of Mr. George Porter III. Complete funeral arrangements for Mr. George Porter III will be announced later by Will's Funeral Service of Northport, Alabama. Being called from labor to reward with profound sympathy, the staff and management of Will's Funeral Service sadly inform you of the passing of Mr. Lemarion Green. Complete funeral arrangements for Mr. Lemarion Green will be announced later by Will's Funeral Service of Northport, Alabama. Being called from labor to reward with profound sympathy, the staff and management of Will's Funeral Service sadly inform you of the passing of Mr. Trent Spencer. Complete funeral arrangements for Mr. Trent Spencer will be announced later by Will's Funeral Service of Northport, Alabama. And we'll be back with more funeral announcements.
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1: Suffer, little children, to come unto me, for such be the kingdom of God. With profound sympathy, the staff and management of Will's Funeral Service sadly inform you of the passing of baby angel Sakia Howard. Complete funeral arrangements for baby angel Sakia Howard will be announced later by Will's Funeral Service of Northport, Alabama. Being called from labor to reward with profound sympathy, the staff and management of Will's Funeral Service sadly inform you of the passing of Miss Bernice Sanders. Complete funeral arrangements for Miss Bernice Sanders will be announced later by Will's Funeral Service of Northport, Alabama. And as always, to the bereaved Sanders, to the bereaved Howard, to the bereaved Spencer, to the bereaved Green, to the bereaved Porter, to the bereaved Span, to the bereaved Little, to the bereaved Harris, and to all bereaved families, coming from the staff and management of Will's Funeral Service, I am Joe C. Wills, extending our heartfelt

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0: Good morning. Welcome to the Van Hoosen Steele Funeral Home Sunday morning program. 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
2: The pastor and members of the Tabernacle Missionary Baptist Church invite you, the public, to worship with them in observance of their 101st church anniversary to be celebrated on the fourth Sunday in July, which is July the 26th, 2026. The celebration will begin with our morning worship service, which started 10:45 a.m. Minister Kenneth Edwards, Associate Minister at Hightown Community Church in Northport, will be the guest speaker. The afternoon service at 3 p.m., the Reverend Ricky J. McKinney, pastor of the Weeping Mary Baptist Church, will be the guest speaker. We look forward to having you worship with us during both services on this blessed occasion. 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

And now it's time for our funeral announcement. Van Hoosen Steel Funeral Home announced with deepest sympathy the passing of Ms. Lena Geneva Hall, who passed on July 4th at DCH Regional Medical Center. Complete funeral plans for Ms. Lena Geneva Hall will be announced later by Van Hoosen and Steel Funeral Home. And to the Hall family, thank you for entrusting your precious loved one into the professional care of Van Hoosen and Steel Funeral Home. And we know that at times like these, there are other choices. And we are honored that you chose Van Hoosen and Steel Funeral Home. May God bless each and every one of you. And once again, it's about time for us to leave you. This is Danny Steele speaking for Dr. Charles Steele Jr. and Annette Steele, Danny and Regina Steele, our manager Beverly Andy Madison, and the entire staff and management of Van Hoosen Steele Funeral Home. Thanking you once again for letting me come into your homes. 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May God bless each

0: You have been listening to the historic Van Hughes and Steele Funeral Home Program. 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It is 9 a.m. right here in the city of T-Town, Tuscaloosa. 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

0: A wonderful morning and welcome to another edition of Rainy Mortuary Radio Experience on Sunday Down South. 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

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And back to the music.

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St. Mark AME Church will have a pre-church anniversary gospel singing Saturday, July 11th, 2026 at 4 o'clock p.m. Various gospel groups will be singing. And then on Sunday, July 12th, 2026, there will be the 12 Tribes of Israel presentation at 2 o'clock p.m. Join Pleasant Hill Missionary Baptist Church as they celebrate the 145th church anniversary and 64th homecoming today at 2 o'clock p.m. Guest speaker will be Reverend Dennis Moore, pastor of Bethel Baptist Church. The Alabama State Missionary Baptist Convention Northwest District will have its 120th annual session July 13th through 15th at Elizabeth Baptist Church. Elizabeth Baptist Church, located at 2650 Elizabeth Street, Tuscaloosa. And don't forget to drop off your church, civic, or community service announcement at our facility, or you can email them to info@rainymortuary.com. And back to the music.

have a thank you note. And it reads, we appreciate you for your kindness, your understanding, your thoughtfulness, the way you give yourself so willingly, so selflessly, shows that an incredible person you are. That's from the family of Ms. Aura C. Pinker Nelson. Nelson family, thank you for that note of thanks. And now our funeral announcement. Funeral service for Mr. Demarion Calhoun was held Thursday, July 2nd, 2026, at 1 p.m. at Pilgrim's Rest Baptist Church. Burial followed at Cedar Oak Memorial Park. That's Mr. Demarion Calhoun. Now to the Calhoun family, as well as all families served by Rainy Mortuary, we thank you for making Rainy Mortuary your choice. And for that, we welcome you into the extended family of the Rainy family. And my time is just about up. Before I go, allow me to leave you with these raindrops. Think on this. We fall

we break, we fail. Then we rise, we heal, we overcome. And that's inspiration from the book of James 1 and 12. And whatever you are doing today, be prayerful. Give God all the glory and honor, for he is worthy. We are appreciative of you. Thanks for listening. And join us again next Sunday at 9 o'clock a.m. for another Rainy Mortuary Radio experience on Sunday Down South. Glad that you could join us today. For complete satisfaction, call the professionals of Rainy Mortuary, where all is about love. Allow us to show you, speaking in behalf of the management and staff of Rainy Mortuary, where common courtesy is taken to an uncommon level. Pray for us as we pray for you. Good vibes today. I'm John Rainey. Good day to you.

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1: You have been listening to Brother John Rainey for Rainey Mortuary. And John Brother Rainey on next Sunday for the same time and the same station right here, your favorite number one gospel radio station. And the time now, it is 9:16 right here in the CFT town, Tuscaloosa. 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It's coming from Town Square Media, and we are located 142 Scotland Boulevard East, right here in the CFT town, Tuscaloosa.
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2: All right, yes, you can. It's Minister Chris King. 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

0: 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And the time now is 9:37 right here in the CFT town, Tuscaloosa. 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
2: 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Oh, I didn't understand what they were singing about, because I really didn't know what they were going through.

0: Oh, that's Pastor Luther Barnes along with the sensational Jubilees. I'm telling you, precious Lord, take my hand. And the time now is 9:42 right here in the city of T-Town, Tuscaloosa. And we shall return after these sponsors.
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2: And the time now is about 10 minutes before the hour of 10 a.m. And just about that time on next weekend. 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And please join Brother Jay tomorrow morning at 5 a.m. all week long. And at 10, it will be Bishop L. Spencer Smith from 10 to 12 with the culture call. And at the evening will be Minister Chris King from 2 to 6. So join all three of those guys all this weekend. I know you will be blessed by doing so. And I just want everyone to be blessed rest of the day, rest of the week. And whatever you do, you'll always put God first. Tell the good news to everybody, your neighbors, your brothers and sisters, and just everybody. It's good news. It's good news. It's good news because of what God has done for us in our lives. And I just want everyone to be blessed, be safe, whatever you do. Like I said, always put God first.

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0: God bless you, God bless you, God bless you. Let us clear our hearts and minds as we go before the throne of God in prayer. Most gracious and merciful Father, we come in the name of your Son, Christ Jesus, Lord God. Filled with his Holy Spirit, giving you all the honor, the glory, and the praise. Father God, we thank you for yet another day that you breathe the breath of life into our bodies, Lord God, opening our eyes to see your beautiful creation, Lord God. Father God, we say thank you for the many blessings bestowed upon us and our families, Lord God. Father God, we thank you for all things done, things that you are doing and yet to do in our lives, Lord God. You say things that you're going to do have never entered into the eyes of man, never entered into his ears, never seen it, heard it, or felt it in his heart, Lord God. And Father God, we thank you, Lord God, for the promises that you keep, never leaving nor forsaking us. Lord God, you say where two or three are gathered in your name, you are in the midst. And Father God, we welcome you at all times in our lives, Lord God. Father God, with everything going on in the world today, Lord God, Father God, we trust in you with all of our heart, Lord God. Lean not to our own understanding and in all our ways, Lord God, not some, not half, but all, Lord God, we will acknowledge you so that you can direct our steps. Father God, as we come together on this first Sunday of the month of July, we thank you for the opportunity, Lord God, to come before your people, Lord God. Father God, we thank you for the sponsors, the radio stations, Father God. Father God, and everyone that's affiliated, Lord God. Father God, we just say thank you, Lord God, for all things done. Father God, we pray that something would be said today, Lord God, that would touch the hearts of your people, Lord God, as we break chains from the enemy, Lord God, and look to the hills from which all of our help come, because we know our help comes from you, Lord God. So as we bow down and humble ourselves before you today, Lord God, first Sunday of July, let us be all about you, Lord God, seeking you first, Lord God, your kingdom, Father God, all of your righteousness, Lord God, and all things will be added to us, Lord God, because you will give us our heart's desire. So as we move forward in this year, Lord God, we honor, glorify, and praise your holy name. And in Jesus' name we pray, and all God's children say amen, amen, and amen.
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1: Well, God bless you, God bless you, God bless you. I pray all is well with you, my brothers and sisters in Christ. I greet you in the name of God, our Father, God, His Son, Jesus, our Savior, God, Holy Spirit, our Comforter. How you doing? How you doing? I am Pastor Roderick Williams of the Sacred Words Ministries and the Breaking Chains Media Ministries. Listen, as we move forward, God has been showing up and showing out and letting us know that He is present and never leaving nor forsaking us. Father God, I ask right now, Lord God, that the words of my mouth and the meditation of my heart be pleasing in your sight. Oh Lord, my God, my Redeemer, my Rock. In Jesus' name I pray. Amen, amen, amen. God bless you on this first Sunday. Listen, as we move forward, I want you to do something. I want you to stand firm in your faith. Standing firm in our faith takes a whole lot of work. But the work is not on us. It's about us trusting in the Lord with all of our heart and leaning not to our own understanding. Let me put a pin right there. Listen, leaning not to your own understanding, that's a problem that we have conflicting with our faith. We say we're going to trust in the Lord with all our heart. You understand what I'm saying? But in 1 Peter, the apostle lets us know in chapter 5, that your enemy, the devil, prowls around like a roaring lion looking for someone to devour. God says, resist him. Listen. If everything that's going on in the world today and we do what God says, but seek ye first the kingdom of God and all of his righteousness, and all things will be added to you. See, you got to stop asking for cars, houses, money, bills, pay. Listen. God is going to supply all of your needs according to his riches in glory. See, we have to resist the enemy. We got to resist the devil. We have to stand firm in our faith. The apostle wants us to know that, guess what? Listen. The enemy is out there to try to scare you, to intimidate you, to try to just rob you and to kill you, honestly. That scary encounter is something that the believers in Christ have to understand, that Satan is also on a leash, always. But he's also waiting to attack you if we give him that opportunity. And First Peter, the apostle says, Peter says, your enemy, the devil, prowls around like a roaring lion looking for someone to devour. So listen, you go messing with a lion, king of the jungle, you know what I'm saying? He's going to attack, he's going to kill, he's going to do whatever. But let me tell you something, he's on a leash, right? So he's going to growl, he's going to snarl at you. And guess what? He's going to even lunge at you to try to scare and intimidate us, to paralyze us with fear. But we have to stand firm in our faith and resist him, because God didn't give us the spirit of fear. Remember that now. You understand? Because greater is he that is in me than he that is in the world. Brothers and sisters, we have to stand firm in our faith. You understand? We have to be the ambassadors of the kingdom of God. We have to be the light of the world. We have to be the salt of the earth of the word. You understand what I'm saying? In the beginning was the word, and the word was with God, and the word was God. The problem came in, brothers and sisters, when the word became flesh. You represent the word if you are a true believer in Christ. For God so loved the world that he gave his only begotten son. But whosoever believe should not perish but have eternal life. Listen. Everybody don't believe in Christ. I don't care what kind of name you want to call him, whatever you want to call him. That's, you know, God looks at your heart. God knows your heart. He knew you before you entered into your mother's womb. He knows all about you. So when you feel the enemy is taunting or tempting you, just remember something. He's no match for Christ, because Christ is God in the flesh. And remember that now. Okay, in the beginning was the word, and the word was with God, and the word was God. Listen now. He's no match. We can cry out to him, and he'll help us. Listen. God is always there, never leaving nor forsaking us. He will himself restore you and make you strong, firm, and steadfast on his word. And that's standing on him, with him. He told Peter, the apostle Peter, he said, upon this rock I will build my church, and the gates of Hades will not be able to prevail against it. The only way the enemy can come in and taunt and destroy things and take things and destroy, listen, if we invite him in, if we invite him in, or if we are just fake believers. You know what I'm saying? A faker, you understand what I'm saying? Not being truthful to God. You understand? Using God's word, you understand? But not being true to his word. You understand? We all going to fall short of the glory every day. We're all sinners, but we yet still in our sin. Christ still died for us. He still forgave us. He still loves us. We are under spiritual attack. We can choose faith over fear because Christ is always with us, never leaving nor forsaking us. I let people know in the congregation, I tell them always, listen, an action is determined by your reaction to the action. You understand what I'm saying? The enemy can taunt, the enemy can lunge, the enemy can do anything. But you listen. At the name of Jesus, the devil has to flee. He can't think about it. He can't do nothing. Listen. They got to ask permission. They're going to come in disguises. They're going to come in as friends, family, whatever. But everybody is not strong against the enemy's spirit. He's a spirit too. But God said you have to serve him in spirit and truth. The devil and his spiritual wickedness is all about lies and deceit and manipulation, killing, murder. We have to stop all these things. You understand? Let me tell you something. Love, for number one, covers a multitude of sins. You understand? For God so loved the world. God is love. Brothers and sisters, stand firm in your faith. You hoping for tomorrow. You hoping for the holiday. You just got through the 4th of July holiday. You understand what I'm saying? Some of you traveling home right now. But let me tell you something. You ate some barbecue, had some to drink, to smoke, party, did everything. Did you thank God for the opportunity? Did you thank God for the food? Did you thank God for the family? Did you thank God for the travels, dangers protecting you from seen and unseen dangers all around, protecting you from the enemy? Did you thank God for that? Did you acknowledge him? Did you gather the family together and pray? Because this is sometimes the only time family comes together. I'm just saying, are we standing firm in our faith? He said all you have to do is have faith the size of a mustard seed. Do you know what faith is? Go read Hebrews 11 and 1. Find out what faith is and make sure that your faith is in accordance and lined up with God's, what he says. God says, my thoughts are not your thoughts. My ways are not your ways. He sits high. We are low. You understand what I'm saying? But we are not low beneath him. Listen. We serve him in fear of reverence because he is the Lord of Lords and King of Kings, our creator. Man has nothing on God. God created man. Man is trying to manipulate you, deceive you, scare you, and put you into their tactics of all new world. Oh, that's a whole other thing. Listen, stand firm in your faith. Be watchful, sober-minded. You understand what I'm saying? Test the spirit by the spirit. Get out of your emotions and your feelings and get in the word. Study yourself to show yourself approved unto God, because a workman need not to be ashamed, rightly dividing the truth. Stand on the word. That's your sword in this day right here and from this day forward until you leave the earth. Accept it, believe in it, and bow down to him in reverence and let him lead your life. Hallelujah. Thank you, Lord God. Stand firm in your faith, brothers and sisters. You be blessed. And remember, I love you and ain't nothing you can do about it. Break some chains and be blessed in the Lord. Amen.

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1: Hallelujah, hallelujah. God bless you. Let us pray. Most gracious and merciful Father, in the name of your Son, Jesus Christ, Lord God, filled with his Holy Spirit, Lord God, we once again say thank you, Lord God, for the opportunity, Lord God, to speak before your people, Lord God. We pray that something was said to touch the hearts of your people, breaking some chains from the enemy, Lord God, opening their eyes, Father God, and removing them from dark areas into your marvelous light, Lord God. Father God, we just pray right now, Father God, as we thank you, Lord God. Father God, we all touch and agree in the spirit and say thank you for always being there for us, Lord God. Even during the toughest trials and tribulations, Lord God, the pain and the suffering that you forewarned us about, Lord God, and even being hated by some of those out there because they hated you first, Lord God. Father God, we just thank you, Lord God, for never leaving nor forsaking us, Lord God. Father God, walking us through the trials and tribulations, Father God, comforting us through the pain and the suffering, Lord God. Father God, we thank you, Lord God, for never leaving nor forsaking us and being with us right now in this time. Tough times going on in the world, Lord God. Father God, let all souls unite and pray right now, Lord God. 2 Chronicles 7:14 tells us that, Lord God. Father God, we need to come together, Lord God, in unity and love, Lord God, and put you first in all things, Lord God. Father God, once again, we say thank you for the opportunity. We ask you to watch over the sponsors, the radio stations, Lord God, and their families, Lord God, and everyone listening, Lord God. Father God, we ask right now that your Holy Spirit rain down upon us, Lord God. Let us continue to be your representative, your disciples, your children, Lord God, in the earth. Father God, representing your kingdom. Father God, we say thank you and hallelujah, Lord God, as we leave the microphones right now, Lord God, but never leaving your presence, Lord God. We touch and agree in the spirit and give you honor, glory, and praise, and say we love you and we praise you. Hallelujah. And all God's children throughout the earth say amen, amen, and amen. Be blessed.
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0: And we feel our insufficiencies and our inferiorities. And we pray, God, for your anointing to be upon this message on today. Let us do no damage to your word, but anoint our ears to hear and give us receptive hearts to receive your word that is able to save the soul. Now let the words of my mouth and the meditation of my heart, let it be acceptable in thy sight, O Lord, because you are my strength and you are my redeemer. In Jesus' name, and the church say amen. Amen. Acts chapter 16, verse 25 and 26 is where my attention will be focused on today. If you have it, say amen. And at midnight, Paul and Silas prayed and sang praises unto God, and the prisoners heard them. And suddenly there was a great earthquake, so that the foundation of the prison was shaken. And immediately all the doors were opened and everyone's bands were loosed. And the church say amen. Amen. I want to focus your attention on verse 25. And verse 25 says, and at midnight, Paul and Silas prayed and sang praises unto God. I want to, my subject today poses a question, and the question is simply this: can you trust God at midnight? Can you trust God at midnight?
1: Yes, sir.
0: I didn't ask you, can God be trusted?

0: I ask you, can you trust God at midnight? Here in our text today, two men of God find themselves in prison. And I understand that usually when we preach this text, that the most important thing is found in verse 31, 30 through 32, which is the most important verse in this text because it deals with the Philippian jailer come running in and saying to Paul and Silas, "Sirs, what must I do to be saved?" That's the most important thing that's in this text because it is the most important question that have ever been asked in biblical history. This question right here is the most important question. "Sirs, what must I do to be saved?"
1: Yes,
0: if that is the most important question, then the most important question must have the most important answer. And the most important answer lies in the next verse. And they said, "Believe on the Lord Jesus Christ, and thou shalt be saved and thy house." And just in case he didn't know who Jesus was, the 32nd verse said, "They spake unto him the word of the Lord and to all that was in his house." This is the most important passage in this 16th chapter of Acts. But I wanted to deal just with the first part today, if I can get by with it, dealing with midnight. Can you trust God at midnight? Two preachers find themselves in prison. If you study the text, you will find out they wasn't in prison for writing bad checks. They wasn't in prison for child molestation. They wasn't in prison because they had robbed the bank. They was in prison because they had done anything wrong. They was in prison because they was carrying out and doing the work of God. If you read the verses that precedes this verse, you will find out that they was on their way to prayer meeting. And every day while they was on their way to prayer meeting, there was a young girl that followed them every day. Now, when you study the text, you would find out that the young girl was speaking the truth. They were the men of God. They did come to show them the way to salvation. But even though she was speaking truth, Paul perceived that there was another spirit behind what she was saying. For the Bible said that this girl bought her masters much gain because she had a spirit of divination. She had a clairvoyant spirit. You know, these folks side the road, you know, that you stop by and they read your hand, they are operating with a spirit, but it is not the spirit of God.
1: Amen.
0: Don't you let folks fool you, amen, in this time that we're living in now, because there are many spirits that are gone out. But the Bible said, but they are not of God. Everybody that's saying they are operating under the auspices of the Holy Spirit is lying. Because there are spirits that are called familiar spirits. And they are called familiar spirits because they know you. Every one of us, whether you believe it or not, you don't have to believe it, but I want you to know that every one of us in here has a demon that have been assigned to us. There's a devil that knows you. I don't want to shake you today, but I just want to let you know that there's a spirit out there that knows you, and he have familiarized himself with you. He know what upsets you. He know what you like. He know what you don't like. He know your daily routine. He know you get up every morning at 6 o'clock, make your cup of coffee, get in your car, and go down the road and turn right. And you've been doing that for 25 years. Now, if you want to confuse him, get up at 5. Get up at 5 and don't get no coffee. Get in your car, go down the road, and take a left if you really want to confuse him. This girl had a spirit of divination. So there was some truth that she understood. You got to watch this hour because I don't mean to get into this, because you got to watch this hour where people will mix prophecy with sorcery. Now I know you don't want to deal with that, and I don't mean to really deal with it. But when I thought about Balaam had evidently he had a gift that he was able to curse people, because if he didn't have the gift, then Balak never would have called him. But I found out that Balaam, when I studied Balaam actually started out as being a prophet. He started out as being a prophet of God, but he messed around and got greedy for money. And money began to pervert his prophecy, and he began to seek out people that had gifts of magic and sorcery and witchcraft. And Balaam mixed his gift that God had given him, and he had mixed it with another spirit. Hello, somebody. Because he became greedy for money, and money caused him to detour or to get off of what God had called him to do. And no longer was he working for God. Now he began to work for himself. Yes, sir. Same about this girl. This girl was making her master's money. She was making the money, but when Paul perceived that there was another spirit in her, he turned around and rebuked her. And when he rebuked her, the spirit left her. And when the spirit left her, she could no longer divine or use the witchery, and she could no longer read the hands, and she could no longer tell the fortunes. And when she lost her ability to tell fortunes, now she can't make no money. Are you listening to me? Now, since she can't make no money, the men that she was working for is mad, not only at her, but they're mad with the preacher. So they take Paul and Silas, and that's what brings us to our text here today. They take Paul and Silas and put them in prison. Yes, sir. But I like their attitudes. While they was in prison, they were in there crying, talking about, Lord, why me? Lord, why this had to happen to me? It looked like every time I set out to do good, the devil is always there. And God, I don't know why I have to go through all of this stuff. That was not the attitude. The attitude, the Bible said, at midnight, yes, Paul and Silas prayed. Now, there was two midnights in their lives. It was midnight by time, and it was also midnight by trial. Mm-hmm. But the question still remains, can you trust God at midnight? Now, Paul and Silas gives us some keys of what we need to do when we are facing midnights in our lives. Tell somebody, midnight will come. Mm-hmm. Trust means to have faith or confidence in. That's what trust is. It means to have faith or confidence in. Midnight is a time of darkness. Figuratively speaking, it speaks of a time of crisis, a time of loss, a time of sickness, and even sometime the death of a loved one. All of these things constitute a midnight. When the debts are high and the money is low, that's a midnight. When the children won't act right, mm-hmm, that can be a midnight. When the husband or the wife is not faithful, God knows that's a midnight. But I want to know, can you still trust God even in your midnight situation? Do I have any help here today? Now, you understand, when I understand the Bible, Paul writes to the church in 1 Corinthians, his first letter, chapter 10 and verse 13. He said, there has no temptation taken us such as is common to man, but God is faithful, who will not suffer you to be tempted above that ye are able, but will with the temptation also make a way to escape, that ye may be able to bear it. Now, when Paul writes to this church, he says to this church, there has no temptation taken you. Temptation in this text is rendered test. When Paul speaks of temptation, he is talking of tests. There is no test that have taken you, but that is a common test. The test that we go through as being believers and humans are just general tests. So don't tell me don't nobody know what you're going through. Somebody know what you're going through. Somebody have been where you at, come through the same stuff you have gone through, got a cup, t-shirt, and a salsa. Help me, somebody. Somebody can tell you where you at, and somebody can tell you how you feel, and somebody can tell you how to come out of it. Because every test that we face in this life is a general test. Why is it general, Pastor? Because God is so faithful that he would not allow a test to come upon his children that they cannot bear. Oh, I wish I had somebody here. I said, God is so faithful until he stands guard over every test that comes your way. Your tests have to be sifted through the hand of God. And when God get through sifting your test through his hand, if it's too much for you to handle, God will not allow it to come your way. Well, I got to get out of here. Yes, because God has allowed it, it said that you can bear it. Yeah, because God have allowed it, he said you're coming out of it. Y'all ain't helping me here. Because God will never put you in something and not give you an exit. If God allowed the test to come, he puts an exit to the test. And the Bible said, and will with the temptation will provide a way for you to escape, that you may be able to bear it. Tell somebody, I can handle it. I can handle it. I can handle it. Yeah, I can handle it. Because if I couldn't handle it, then God wouldn't allow it. I got to get out of here now. There is no test that have to. Child, don't nobody know the trouble I see. Somebody know the trouble you see. Many people think when they get saved and give their lives to the Lord, they think or they feel that they won't have any problems. I wish that was true. I wish I can tell you, soon as you get saved, trouble will vanish. You won't have no trouble, but many of us today will tell you that you will have some trouble time. Psalms 34:19 says this, many are the afflictions. Of who? Of the righteous. Now that word afflictions is troubles. And it ain't talking about sickness. Sickness and affliction is two different things. That's why when James said, if any man is among you, if he's afflicted, James said, let him pray. See, if you're having trouble, you shouldn't be calling everybody. Y'all got to help me. I said, if you are having troubles, you shouldn't be calling everybody talking about your trouble. James gave you the remedy of what you ought to do. James said, if any is afflicted, let him pray. But he turned around and said, but if any is sick among you, then let him call for the elders of the church. Are you with me here? So some things happen in the life of the believers, not because we messed up. Yeah, some stuff happened not because we did wrong. That's right. Some stuff will happen to you just because you decided to live right. I wish I can tell you that the devil would back off of you when you switched over and you came over on the Lord's side. But listen, honey, if he came to Jesus in the wilderness, he's going to come to you. If the tempter came to try to get Jesus to fall and to renounce God, the tempter is going to come your way to try to get you to do the same thing. But understand that even the devil can't bring a test upon you that's too hard for you to bear. God has limited. Can I help you here today? I said God has limited what the enemy can do even in your life. And guess what? He can't approach you until he gets permission from God. I said he can't approach you and bring nothing to you until he get permission from God, as in the story of Job. Have you considered my servant? I got to get out of here. I don't want to mix too many things up here together. I don't want to make a gumbo up in here. But understand that even the devil can't have his way with you. Huh? I said the devil can't have his way with you, because Jesus said to Peter, Satan desire to have you, and he want to sift you like wheat. But I stopped by to tell you, Peter, I done already prayed for you. And Peter, when you get your strength, you turn around and strengthen your brothers. When you are converted, turn around and help somebody else. When you get strength, turn around and be strength to somebody else. Now the devil want to have you, but Peter, I done prayed for you. And not only did he pray for Peter, I read in the Bible where he prayed even for generations to come. Those who would believe on me through the words of the apostles, those who would believe on me through the preaching of the gospel. Jesus said, I've already prayed for them. Must I tell you today, Jesus have already prayed for you. And whatever you will face in this life, you will come out of it. Well, I got to get on. Yeah. Now here's my question. Can you trust God during your midnight situation? Hebrews 4:16 said, let us therefore come boldly unto the throne of grace, that we may obtain mercy and find grace to help in a time of need. Now, I don't care what you face in life, God will give you enough grace. Lord, thank you, Jesus. He will give you enough grace, even sometime, can I just drop this on you today, even sometime when you done messed up. And it wasn't a temptation from God. It wasn't a temptation from the devil. You just messed up. And even when you have messed up, God is so faithful until he will extend enough grace to you until you can come out of your mess. Hello, somebody. Yeah, because where sin did abound, grace much more abound. So should I continue in sin that grace may abound? No, God forbid. But it's saying that even if I find myself in a situation that I'm out of the will of God, his grace is so sufficient to me and his grace is so strong to me, instead of God punishing me there where I'm at because I'm already down, he won't kick me while I'm down. He'll give me grace to come out of it. Now understand this. Now he will punish us eventually for our wrong, because no sin goes unpunished. But understand this, just because you messed up, it's not your death. I'm here to tell you, just because you have messed up, you're not going to die here. Hello, somebody. God is going to extend enough grace to you to get you out of your mess. At least next time you'll know, don't do this no more. Well, Lord, let me get out of here, because this ain't going nowhere. Jesus says to his disciples in Matthew 28:20, lo, I'm with you. How long are you with me? Always. Even unto the end of the world. Somebody ought to say, that's long enough. Isaiah 43:2, listen at this promise. When thou passest through the waters, I will be with thee. And through the rivers, they shall not overflow thee. When thou walkest through the fire, thou shalt not be burned, neither shall the flames kindle upon thee. Why? For I am the Lord thy God, the Holy One of Israel. I am your Savior. Now, all of these things are just metaphors. They are metaphors for troubled times in our lives. When you pass through the water, and look like each one of them get progressively worse. When you pass through the water, and then he turned around and said, and through the river. We go from water, which would be a stream or a creek, to a river. That means that the situation then got worse. Now we go from stream or creek to a river, and now the whole situation changed to fire. Even when you go through the fire, it will not burn you. The flame will not kindle upon thee. Why? Because I'm there to save you, because I am your Savior. So it's simple. Lord, help me here. Jesus, even though your situation seem like it done got worse, Pastor, it done gone from one extreme to another. Well, he's still there. Well, Pastor, it's getting a little worse. Where is the Lord? He's still there. Pastor, it done got worse. Where is the Lord? He's still there. Why? Because he promised, I will never forsake you, nor will I ever leave you alone. The waters is not going to drown you. The fire is not going to burn you. You got to trust God in the midst of your midnights. Well, it's time. Yeah, it's time to close. Yeah. Jesus said, I'll never leave you. That sounds like a promise to me. And since I found out that he can't lie, don't lie, nobody ever caught him in a lie, I'm going to take him at his word. Jesus says, I'll never leave you. People are writing books now on why bad things happen to good people. If God really cared, why God allowed this to happen to you? Well, I'm here to answer your question. It is called circumstances of life. That's all it is. Why bad things happen to good folk? Why not? You're in this life, and as long as you're in this life, God never says he's going to tailor make every situation to suit your fancy. God never said that every day going to be sunshine, and he never said that everything is going to work in your favor. He just says, I'm going to be with you. When life circumstances change for you and you think I done left you, I'm still there. When your loved one have died, I didn't die. When your loved one died, I'm still there. In your time of sickness, I didn't walk out of the room because the doctor walked out. I'm still there. In your time when you're broke, busted, and disgusted, and look like every avenue is closed and you can't find a friend, God is saying to you, I'm still there. So Paul and Silas gives us the remedy here in our text of what we need to do when we are facing our midnight. The first thing you need to do is pray. I said the first thing you need to do is pray. Don't worry about your prayer partner. Don't worry about whether or not the church is going to call a prayer meeting. Don't worry about whether or not anybody else is praying with you. Paul and Silas said, pray. You pray. And when Paul and Silas finished praying, I know we preached the text. Paul said to Silas, you pray the prayer, I sang the song. That ain't what the scripture said. The scripture said both of them pray. Paul and Silas prayed. And after they finished praying, they offered up worship and praise to God. They worshiped after, Lord help me here. Boy, I found out there's something about worship that would get the Lord's attention. You know, when Jesus acted like he didn't hear that woman talking about her daughter, the Bible says she turned around and worshiped him. It's something about worship that touches the heart of God. When you get through offering up your prayers, down on your knees, learn how to worship. Don't be down there singing sanctified blues, talking about nobody know the trouble I see, trouble in my way. I got to cry sometime. When you get through praying, sing, oh Lord, how excellent is your name in all of the earth. You got to learn the art of praying and worshiping. When they prayed, and then after they prayed, they sang praises to God. They celebrated God there in their midnights. They worshiped God there in their midnights. They wasn't talking about we in jail. They wasn't talking about their problems. They wasn't talking about we're bound in stocks. We are locked up in here. We don't know when we're going to get out. No, they did not focus upon their circumstances. That's what the devil wants you to do. The devil wants you to spend all of your time looking at your problem. He wants you to spend all your time looking at how bad the situation is. But must I say to you today that worship lifts you above your circumstances. Worship lifts you above your problems. Worship will lift you above your troubles. And while you're worshiping, you're not focusing on your problem. But while you're worshiping God, he's down here working on your problems. Y'all ain't helping me here today, because the Bible says he know what we need even before we ask him. So while we are worshiping God and while we are praising God, he'll fix your circumstance for you. Look at somebody and tell them, say, can you just trust him? Yes, God is not going to tailor make everything for you. That's why he gives us the Holy Ghost. As I get ready to close here, my time is up. He gives us the Holy Ghost to do what? Not just to run the aisle, not just to jump the pews, not just to speak in a foreign language. Hello, somebody. Not for something to tickle you in the back of your head and run on down to your feet. He gives you the Holy Ghost to guide you. Hello, somebody. It's more than just an emotional feeling. If all you can get out of the Holy Ghost is a dance, you're pitiful.
1: That's right.
0: If the Holy Ghost don't do nothing but stir you to speak another language, you're pitiful. Because the Holy Spirit comes to guide us. He comes to teach us. He comes to counsel us. He comes to instruct us. He comes to protect us. And he also comes to preserve us. He will keep you until the day of redemption. Do I have anybody here? When you need direction, he leads. When you don't know how to pray, he speaks. When

0: teaches. When you're in a midnight, he preserves. God is looking out for you. Tell somebody, God is looking out for you. Tell him he has your best interests at heart. Say yes. But one thing about midnight, as I get out of here now, they don't last forever. Midnight is only a period in time. Do I have anybody here? I heard the psalmist say, yea, though I walk through the valleys of the shadows of death, I will fear no evil. Why? Because the Lord is with me. Say yes. Distress is a shadow. Sorrow is a shadow. It is not death. It's just the shadow of death. Say yes. It won't stay dark. The sun will shine again. Whatever you're facing this day, I stop by to tell you, this too will pass. My mama used to say, there's a bright side somewhere, and it won't be this way always. Say yes. Say, neighbor, keep trusting God, because if you keep trusting God, you will come out of your midnight. You got to understand that God must allow good and bad to operate in the life of the believers. God will allow ups and downs. God will allow encouragement and discouragement. God will allow sickness and sorrows. But I heard Paul says, when I sum it all up in Romans 8 and 28, I come to this conclusion, and now we know that all things work together for the good to them that love God and to those who are called according to his purpose. Said, neighbor, some of the things that's happening to you is because you love God. Some of the things that you are going through is because God has purpose in your life. So whatever I have to go through, he has to take me through to bring me to where he wants me to be. I got destiny in my life, and everything I face is leading me to my destiny. Say yes.
1: This program has been paid for by Washington Temple COGIC.
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is coming down. Babylon was always known as a heathen nation that would have the people of God under suppression. In Babylon, there were territorial demons, spirits of bondage. Oh, but God would take the heat out of the fire. He would calm down the lion in the lion den.

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2: Some of us grew up under that. Yeah. That's back when we had to pray. Seems like now we pray when we want to. But we were a people who came through great trial and tribulation. Amen. And we prayed our way through it. Hallelujah. If you have your Bible with you. Hallelujah. He's alive and well. Yeah, God ain't dead. I said, God ain't dead. I can't see him, but I sure feel him right now. Acts chapter 17. Praise God. Glory, glory, glory. Jeez. How many glad you saved this morning? Just go ahead and tell the truth. I'm just glad I'm saved. Come on, testify. I'm glad I'm saved. I ain't sure about a lot of things, but I'm so glad I know that I'm saved. Amen. Praise the Lord. I'm glad I'm saved. I'm glad he walks with me. I'm glad he talks with me. I'm glad he's keeping me by his power.

0: Amen. Acts chapter 17. Y'all give me a little time. We're going to do the best we can. Amen. Well, as we make our way through the study of the book of Acts, just trying to preach our way through the book of Acts, just looking at the message that was preached throughout the book. In Acts chapter 2, we saw Peter stand up among the 11 and preach the first evangelical message. Amen. Somebody said, what must we do to be saved? And Peter started preaching. Amen. He told them about a man named Jesus. Amen. The same Jesus that you crucified. Yes. God has now made him both Lord and Christ. He said, you're religious, but you need to know Jesus. Amen. Amen. You know about sacrificing animals, but you need to know about the one who sacrificed himself. Amen. Amen. And became the propitiation, John said, for our sins. Amen. Amen. And if those of you who are just joining us, just kind of catch up with us. We started in chapter 1, and we're just moving through as swiftly as the Lord will permit. And so today, last week we were in Acts chapter 16, and I want to just roll right over to Acts chapter 17. It's somewhat of a continuation as the apostle goes to preach at Thessalonica. In chapter 17, and let's start, if you will, for the sake of time, amen, the 16th verse, and we'll read down to the 22nd verse. If the Lord say the same. Now, when Paul waited for them at Athens, his spirit was stirred in him when he saw the city wholly given to idolatry. Therefore disputed he in the synagogue with the Jews and with the devout persons in the market daily with them that met with him. Then certain philosophers of the Epicureans and of the Stoics encountered him. And some said, what will this babbler say? Others, some, he seemed to be a setter forth of strange gods, because he preached unto them Jesus and the resurrection. And they took him and brought him unto the Areopagus, saying, may we know what this new doctrine whereof thou speakest is? For thou bringest certain strange things to our ears. We would know therefore what these things mean. For all of the Athenians and strangers which were there spent their time in nothing else but either to tell or to hear some new thing. Then Paul stood in the midst of Mars Hill and said, ye men of Athens, I perceive that in all things you are too superstitious. For as I passed by and beheld your devotions, I found an altar with the inscription to the unknown God, whom therefore ye ignorantly worship. Him declare I unto you. And I want to talk from that 23rd verse. He said, for when I passed by and beheld your devotions, I found an altar with this inscription to the unknown God, whom you ignorantly worship. Him declare I unto you. And I want to talk about making the unknown known. Making the unknown known. In chapter 17, we find the apostle traveling, proclaiming the word of truth. And he gets to the synagogue, looking for a synagogue. He always, the Bible says, spent time in the synagogue. Remember on last week in chapter 16, When he got to Philippi, he didn't find a synagogue, but he found some women that were praying by the riverside. Amen. Are you listening? Amen. Amen. And there he opened the word of God to those that were assembled at that prayer meeting. But today he gets to the synagogue and he finds some very intellectual people. Athens is known for her great philosophy and education. They were known for their art and all their political prowessness, and they were very religious. Amen. It was an extremely educated city. They were educated, but they were empty. It was a religious city. They were religious, but they were lost. They were intelligent intellectuals, amen, but they were blind. Amen. They were lost concerning true worship. And I tell you, it's crucial for us as the people of God to know who to worship.
1: Amen.
0: Know when to worship.
1: Amen.
0: And to know how to worship.
1: Amen.
0: There are many in these last days who are just like the people in Thessalonica. They're intellectual. They score high on the ACTs. Are you listening? Now, back when I took the ACT, all you needed was a 19 or so to get into college. Some of y'all remember them. Okay. But now they're scoring 27s and 28s and 30s. Somebody ought to say amen to that. Well, nobody in my day scored no 20 or 25 either. Amen. But it's a sign to us how intellectualism is on the rise. The generations coming are far more intellectual, intelligent, and smart than many of their own parents.
1: Amen.
0: And their knowledge supersedes that of the generations ahead of them. And if we look with spiritual eyes, we'll see that the nation or the world in which we live is pretty much in the same condition as the people who are on Mars Hill.
1: Amen.
0: Full of earthly and natural wisdom, religious concerning gods and spiritualism, but they're not acquainted with the God of heaven. Are you listening?
1: Yes, sir.
0: Amen. We have acquired all kinds of gods, but we have forsaken the true and living God. Amen. We're living in an hour where most of us who are 50 and above had praying parents, had praying grandparents. And if you were fortunate to know your great-grandma, she was a shown-up praying person. But we're living in an hour now, and I only just come to tell the truth. I love everybody. Amen. Well, now you have great-grandparents who don't know the Lord. You have great-grandparents and grandparents who are not affiliated with any church. They'll proudly tell you, I don't believe in organized religion. I don't believe that you need to go to a church in order to be saved. I don't believe you need to hear anybody preach the gospel when I'm able to read for myself. We are in the same or maybe even a worse condition than the people at Thessalonica because we are spiritually blind. In the gospels, Jesus said, blessed are your eyes, for they see, and blessed are your ears, for they hear. For many wise men and prophets desire to see what you see and to hear what you hear. So therefore, if your eyes have been made come open to the truth of the gospel, you're blessed to know the truth of the word of God. More importantly, to know the word of God and the God of the word. Amen. We're fortunate to have the ability to understand spiritual things, especially those concerning Jesus Christ. Now, that sounds kind of harsh, amen, when we look at our communities today. We look at what's around us, amen. But you notice the apostle in chapter 17, as he waits, amen, on Paul, on Timothy and Saul, he's there and he takes note of all of the gods that he sees in Athens. Bible says he was mesmerized when you look at all of what we would call monuments. Yeah. You look at all of these headstones, if you will. They have them all over the city. Yeah. Now, theologians declare that there were more gods in Athens than there were men. Amen. They had a god for everything. They had a god for the sun, the moon, and the rain. Had a god for fertility. Amen. They had all kind of gods, and they worshiped with small g's, if you will. Idol gods. And they have erected, if you will, all over town, these monuments with their names inscribed on these stones. And the apostle looks around and he sees all of these gods everywhere, but his eye fell on the one that said to the unknown God. They had made a god for everything and everybody they could imagine, and in case they forgot one, in case we left out a god, we're going to raise up a stone and put to the unknown God. Amen. To the one we don't even know, we're gonna recognize him. And the apostle said, I see that you are too superstitious. He said, you've been bewitched, amen, because of your high degree of intellect. If y'all say amen, I'm going to wrap this up with the Lord here. With your high degree of intellect, amen, you studied everything. You know how philosophers can philosophize. Amen. They go through all of the measures. And the apostle, amen, even borrowed, if you read the rest of the story, from one of their poets. He quoted one of their poets when they were concerned about life. They were concerned about motion and what happens to mankind. And he quotes him, and the apostle said, it's in Jesus. He said, it's in him that we live, move, and have I been. He said, now you studying about life. You studying about movement. Some of you philosophers, I'm looking right at you. You studying about movement and you studying about being. How is your being created? How do you do what you do, and how do you move the way you move? But the apostle said, in all of your studying, he said, in all of your studying, amen, the Bible said, get wisdom, get knowledge. But he said, in all, hallelujah. He said, in all of you get it. He said, make sure you get understanding. Amen. But he said, ain't no fool like an educated fool. Amen. You got sense, but you don't have no common sense. Y'all, come on. Y'all ain't that. You don't have no common sense. One of the greatest insults you can pay anybody is tell them you smart, but you ain't got no common sense. Is the Lord all right this morning? And the apostle, amen, very sophisticatedly tells, amen, the people in Athens, he said, y'all smart. He said, but you ain't as smart as you think. He said, you think you're smart, but you got all of these gods, and the one that's made the heavens and the earth, you call him unknown. Call him unknown. Notice that in the secular society in which we don't live, but if you notice in the secular society, you can call God by any name except Jesus Christ. You can call him God. You can call him Yahweh. You can call him Allah. It's a lot of right. Amen. But if you call him Jesus, amen, you're going to automatically get some drawback. You're going to get some drawback because even the world knows that Jesus has some requirements that's different from the other gods. Amen. Jesus said, I'm going to leave you in the world. I'm not going to take you out of the world. He said, but you'll be in it, but you won't be of it. He said, you won't be able to do everything the world does because you've been born again. You won't be able, hallelujah, you won't be able to go everywhere the world goes because you've been changed. Amen. You've been called out of darkness into this marvelous light. Amen. You won't be able to do all the things that you used to do. You won't be, hallelujah, you won't be able to do a lot of the things that sometimes you still wish you could do. I wish I had a praying church. Amen. And it's not because I'm not able to do it anymore. It ain't much of a testimony when you talk about I ain't running women like I used to when you can't. But it's more.
1: Help Jesus.
0: I forgot we had company. Hold on, I'm gonna straighten up. But it's more of a testimony when you still able to do what you used to do. But I don't do what I used to do because I've been born again. I don't go where I used to go, not because I didn't have a good time when I was going, but I ran into a man named Jesus. And he changed my life, changed the direction that I was headed in. Amen. He gave me a new song in my mouth. Amen. When I got to know Jesus. Amen. I heard the preacher in Ecclesiastes when he said, remember thy creator in the days of thy youth while the evil days are drawing now. Amen. He said, you need to be able to make a difference. Y'all help me get out of here. Amen. He tells them at Athens, he said, you're too superstitious. He said, you got too many gods. You don't know yourself which God you're serving. Amen. But you need to know who the Lord is.
1: Amen.
0: And every now and then, you're going to have somebody to point you in the right direction. Amen. Is the Lord all right? Amen. Paul writes to the Romans. He said, and how can you hear?
1: Come on.
0: Amen.
1: Come on, Pastor.
0: He said, how can you hear without a preacher? And how can he preach? Except it be sent. Amen. You got to hear the word of the Lord. Amen. God has holy men and women. Tell the Southern Baptists for me that God and some of the National Baptists. Tell them that God is able to call who he want to call. Amen. When the Lord said that I have put my word in your mouth. He said you need to declare it faithfully. Amen. And tell dying men what the word of God says. And the word still declares that the wages of sin is death. But the gift of God is
1: eternal life.
0: I needed some help this morning. He said the gift of God is eternal life. Amen. And I heard John declare that this life, amen, is in the Son. He who has the Son has life. And he who has not the Son has not life. You need somebody that can open the word of God unto you. You remember when Philip was moving in the Holy Ghost. He went down in Acts chapter 8. Bible said that Philip went down to Samaria. And he preached under the anointing of the Holy Ghost. And the Bible said that demons came out of the people. And that Simon the sorcerer himself heard the word of the Lord. Amen. Simon even tried to buy a little Holy Ghost power. Amen. And Philip said, your money perish with you because you came by, amen, the power of the Lord. The Bible said that after he finished there in Samaria, that the Holy Ghost carried him on down to the Gaza Strip. And he gets down to the Gaza Strip and he finds a black man. Amen. He finds an Ethiopian man. And just in case you don't know it, the Ethiopians are about your country. Is the Lord all right? And he finds an Ethiopian, amen, he was an officer in the church.
1: Yeah.
0: It had been the church, amen, but he had sitting on his wagon.
1: Yeah.
0: Bible said that he had pulled his wagon over to the side. And he had opened the scroll to Isaiah chapter number 53. I've been in the Baptist Congress 2 weeks in a row. Y'all gonna have to deal with me this morning. And he found him there reading from Isaiah chapter 53. Amen. And the eunuch said that Isaiah said that he was wounded for our transgressions. He said he was bruised for our iniquities. And the eunuch said that he was chastised and of our peace was upon him. And with his stripes we already healed. And the eunuch asked the preacher, he said, was the man prophet talking about himself or was he talking about another man? Amen. And Philip said, do you understand what you're reading? He said, how can I understand when I don't have nobody to open the word under me? And the Bible said that Philip ran back and preached Jesus unto him. And I don't know what all happened on that chariot, but that eunuch said, I see some water over there. He said, why can't you baptize me now? And the Bible said that Philip carried him down in the water in the name of the Lord. And the Holy Ghost called him away. Don't you remember a woman of Samaria? The Lord, all right today. There was a Samaritan woman that had gone to the well in the middle of the day. Amen. The old folks would have said she was a scorned woman. Amen. She wasn't able to move around because she had a bad name and a bad reputation. But I want to tell you about a man that can meet you in whatever state you're in. And I heard Jesus tell his disciples, I must need to go through Samaria. He said, I got to go through there because there's somebody there that I need to minister to. And when he got there, he found a scorned woman that would come to draw water from the well. And Jesus began to talk to the woman and ask her for a little water. I'm trying to get you there if you pray with me. Amen. And Jesus went on to tell her that, you know, I need a little water. And she said, well, the well is deep and you don't have anything to draw with. And Jesus said, but if you knew who I was, he said, you'd be asking me for some of this water. The woman was worshiping ignorantly. And she said, our fathers drank from this well. Their cattle drank from this well. And I heard Jesus said, I ain't talking about that. You know not what you worship. He said, but we know who we worship. He said, and the God is spirit. And they that worship him got to worship him in spirit and in truth. And he went on and told the woman about her life story. But the John says she left the water pots and she went running into town and said, you need to come see a man that told me everything that I ever done. You need to come see a man that changed the life I was living. The Lord, all right this morning. Amen. You need somebody to open the word unto you. And the Bible said that the Apostle Paul kept on declaring, amen, that Jesus died, but he didn't stay dead, but he rose from the grave. Isn't that good news today? Amen. But it was hard for the smart people to grab a hold of what he was saying. But the Bible said when the gospel is preached, amen, that his word won't return unto him void. But some of them heard the word. Some of the mighty men and women in town heard the word of God. There were others that said, we'll get back with you later because we got to find out if you know what you're talking about. But then there's always that crowd that don't believe anything. But the apostle kept on swearing and declaring that Jesus died, but he didn't stay dead. I want to leave you this morning because we're living in an hour where everybody has their own God. They have their own God system and they believe in what they believe. And people will tell you quick like a minute that I'm saved according to what I believe. But I want to tell you, you're not saved according to what you believe. You're saved according to the word of God. You're saved according to the truth of the gospel. gospel. Jesus said, but you shall know the truth, and the truth shall make you free. He said, you got to know that you know that you know that you know that you've been born again. You got to know who Jesus is. You got to know he, hallelujah to God. You got to know that he is the only begotten Son of God, and he's the Son of righteousness arising with healing in his wing. He's the same God that moved in Athens. He's the same God that moved in Genesis. Jesus said, I'm the same yesterday, today, and forevermore. Yeah, hey, Jesus said, he said, I'm the Alpha and the Omega. He said, I'm the beginning and the end. He said, I'm the branch and the root. And the Lord, all right. He said, I'm the Father and the Son. He said, I'm the way, truth, and the life. Jesus said, if any man come unto me, I would in no wise cast him out. I got to get out of here. But the apostle declares in the Lord, all right, today. He said, I walked by and saw this great big cemetery. He said, but I want to raise up the one that don't have a name. And I got to leave you with the unknown was made known when he told him the name of the unknown God. And his name is Jesus. I said, his name is Jesus. I wonder, do you know him this morning? I'm not talking about a historic Jesus. I'm not talking about a denominational Jesus. I'm not talking about a Sunday Jesus. I'm not talking about a white man Jesus. I'm not talking about a slave time Jesus. I'm talking about a God who's alive this morning, and he's still got all power in his hand. You may not believe it, but he's the Son of David. He's the seed of Abraham. He's the stone hewed out the mountain. He's a meek and a humble lamb. I wonder, do you know him this morning? He walks on the water. He calmed the raging sea, turned water into wine. He gave sight to the blind. He healed the sick. He raised the dead. But I want to close like the apostle closed in Athens. One Friday, he put a cross on his shoulder, headed up a hill called Calvary. They hung him between two thieves, and he died. I said he died. He died till the sun refused to shine. He died till the moon dripped away in blood. He died till the graveyard turned over like fresh plowed ground. I said he died. I said he died. For your sin and mine. But I'm glad this morning that Jesus didn't stay dead. I said he didn't stay dead. He said, but give me 3 days and I'm coming back again. If you destroy this temple, on the third day I'll take it up again. And early, I'm gonna let y'all alone, but early, ooh, early, soon one morning, Jesus got out of the grave, and I heard him declare that all power is given unto me in heaven and in earth. He said, I got the key to death, hell, and the grave. He said, I got it. I wonder, do you know him this morning?
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2: So your organization's having a bunch of problems and you just don't know what to do. It's a crisis. They're arguing. They can't get along. Things are being said that don't make sense. Well, I've got a solution from you. We're going to hear from a communications expert. Yes, crisis communications strategy. You all need that right down to your PTO and your church. You don't want to miss this segment. I'm Sheila Smoot. The Sheila Smoot Show starts right now.

0: Welcome into the Sheila Smoot Show. I'm Sheila Smoot. It's good to have you along, as every week we do a topic that might catch you a little off guard, but will help you in the bitter end to be a better you, a better business, or just better at life. And today we have someone that we're going to talk to who is an expert in communication. I know I'm talking to you. I know I'm an excellent communicator. But there's more to it, believe it or not, in your small business, in your big business, in your community. Or what about yourself? I'd like to welcome to the show Petula Burks, and she's with Jane Hampton Strategies, the CEO and founder. And she is the woman that's the strategy person when it comes to all things about making sure you're, you know, communicating the right message. Petula, welcome into our show. How are you today?
1: I'm wonderful. Thank you, Sheila. It's great to be with you.
0: Yeah, great to be with you. And I thank you for joining us out of Richmond, Virginia, or Tampa, Florida, or Atlanta, or Georgia, wherever you are, because you travel more than the average person. I mean, you're on everybody's list to come and help out, right?
1: Yeah, I'm actually right now in Tampa, Florida.
0: Okay.
1: It's very interesting.

0: Interesting, because we were just shooting a podcast for a football team. So communications is literally every part of my life.
1: Every part of it. And you do well at it. And you've been in all facets of it. The communication, again, is more than information. I think people get confused when they're in small business about how to communicate, when they are doing things, even at their church or even in their community as a neighborhood president or somebody with the PTA. The communication gets to a point where people start tugging at each other, and these are volunteer jobs normally. But how do you help these organizations? What's the first step in your mind to being an excellent communicator, particularly with groups and businesses and even at work?
0: Well, I think the first thing I tell people all the time is you have to meet people exactly where they are. Mm-hmm. And you have to understand what their needs are. So you cannot talk at people. And, you know, I have worked for organizations where we go in and we tell people who they are, what they are, what their needs are. And instinctively, as leaders, if you are a small business, if you are an organization, if you're an organizer, before you can help a person and before you can communicate with them, you have to get to know who they are. And the best way to do that is start by listening. And that's huge, because when you're dealing with communities, large, small, in between, you've got to understand what the issues are, and then you work together to create a solution, and then the communication begins, right? And so it starts with listening.
1: That's good. You know, you are in a lot of organizations. I'm sure you've been in so many over the last few couple of decades or so. I know I have been in, I'm currently in organizations, several different ones, whether it's my sorority, shout out to Alpha Kappa Alpha, and your sorority. Go ahead, you can shout it out. Go. I'll let you do it. Yeah,
0: thank you so much, Delta Sigma Theta Sorority Incorporated.
1: The organizations, and you deal with so many different personalities, certainly been on many boards as you have, Petula, and also just trying, and most of it, you know, is volunteer. And there you have this breakdown of, well, why are we really here? And there you have these arguments, and then you have this miscommunication. What is your advice to the to building that listening ear in an organization, be it large or small?
0: Well, I think first of all, you have to know what your why is. So what is the purpose? A lot of times people come together in these organizations, and it's just they want to talk at each other and they want to one up each other. And so you end up getting nothing done, and it just ends up in people arguing with each other.
2: Right.
0: So it's very important to set out your purpose so that everybody understands why we're in this room together and what we're working towards. And when you can communicate your purpose, then it keeps people aligned. And then the other thing is, when people understand the purpose, if they're not aligned with that purpose, a lot of times they remove themselves from the situation. So then you have people who are aligned in purpose and understand, okay, this is the goal, and then how do we get there? And so then you're allowing yourself and your organization to then say, okay, what do we want people to know? How do we want them to know it? And what tools do we need to use for them to get the information? And that streamlines so many things, because at the end of the day, communication is not just pushing information. You're building community, one, within your organization, so that you can then build community outside of your organization. And the worst thing for an organization, whether it's a business or it is a volunteer organization, is for there to be so much confusion internally that the public or the community sees that and then they want no part of it. So then you've just lost, you know, twofold. You've lost people that you could bring into the organization to help. And then it's like your reputation also suffers when people find out that you all are not aligned.
1: Right, right. And so, In regard to that, when you're not aligned, people get out and they start doing all these things, and they throw events, they throw parties, they throw chat and chew or conversation over coffee. But still, there's an element of it lost. And based on what you just said, they're still not really hitting the high points. And that is, what is our goal here? What is our mission? Why are we doing this, and what are we supposed to, and what's the end game, and what's the result? What's the ROI, return on investment? So creating experiences, not just events, to help communities see themselves, celebrate their greatness. Talk to me a little bit about what that means.
0: So I'll give you an example. I worked for a city many moons ago, and they had a bad reputation. And it really wasn't their doing. There was a lot of crime, but because of where that city was located, there was a lot of pass-throughs. And so it got named, you know, murder capital of such place. Mm-hmm. And so what we did as a city, we worked together to, one, work with our residents to say, first of all, when you hear these things about yourselves, you should not be co-signing on them. And let me tell you why. Because here are all of the great things that this city is doing, and that we want you to be involved in that, so that when you see that story, you can rebut it. Mm-hmm. And the city no longer has to. And when I tell you the pride of the city and the people in that city, mm-hmm. like, we were pushing stuff out. So, you know, you had 144 events, and you never had an instance of, you know, any type of crime, any type of fight, whatever. It was peaceful. And so what you learn is, if people can participate in an event and they understand that when they leave that event, that they're leaving there with something, whether it's how they felt when they came in or how they felt when they left, mm-hmm. it is that pride in that place, right? And so one of the things that we try to do, and I've tried to do over my career, is when we create an event, you create a space where people see themselves in the event. And so we did an event for one city, and when folks walked in, they saw themselves in pictures, right? So whether it was from 1950 or present day with the parks director, and we got calls about that, and they're like, can we get that? That was my grandmother in that picture, and we're having a birthday party for her. But what people saw was, one, we see you, and then they saw themselves, and so they're included in. And all parts of all of your events have to include the people you are serving. And if they don't see themselves, then they can't then say, I love the city, they see me. Mm-hmm. And so at the end of the day, what you really want is being able to build pride for people to say, I like this. Because it's kind of the thing, you know, people say this all the time, whether it's your organization or your community or whatnot. It's like, when you talk about my mom, I get mad, but I can talk about my mom because she's my mom.
1: Right.
0: But at the end of the day, the most that I'm going to talk about my mom is she's the best person in the entire world, right?
1: Right. That's how we want people. The bad stuff.
0: You're not going to talk about the bad stuff. And you've got to get organizations in that space. If something is happening internally, mm-hmm. you deal with it internally. But then you also build in things internally in your organization that communicate the pride, that show people we see you. So whether it's creating a day where you celebrate your employees, if it's a day where you celebrate, mm-hmm. just, you know, it's ice cream day. You name it. Make up some things to celebrate, because then they're like, I work for the best organization. Guess what they become? Your brand ambassadors. And it's an easy win for you, mm-hmm. because then when someone's saying something negative, oh no, I work for them. And let me tell you what they do. And let me tell you, you need that. So you've got to convert folks, right? And you need to convert your loudest naysayer into your loudest champion. And that work goes a long, long way, Sheila.
1: It does. And that was some very, that's excellent advice. Even in your household, if you're having an argument right now, that's good advice. That's good advice. Welcome into the Sheila Smoot Show. I'm Sheila Smoot. Good to have you along. My guest, Petula Burks with J. Hampton Strategy. She's the CEO and founder of this experience communications company, where you communicate in so many different situations, crisis situations, situation where you think it's going good, and then you look up and it's like, oh, it's not so good. Talk to us about the intentional, inclusive, and building on that listening component again, because how do you know when it's tanking, and how do you start to save it without panicking? Because that's your portion of it. Because the average person is like, oh my God, the place is burning down. Oh my goodness, what are we going to do? Oh my God, we're not there yet. What's the first thing that somebody, whether they're with an association, with a small business, big business, when they feel like things are spiraling down, what is your advice to say, okay, let's stabilize right now? Yeah, it looks like that, but we don't need you to know that.
0: Right. So the first thing usually is I tell people to take a breath. Because it's never as bad as we think it is.
2: Right.
0: And if you operate from panic, then people will feel and see that panic. And now you've created a larger problem, because oftentimes, as you said, most people on the outside don't know what's actually going on. And so if you take a moment to breathe, you pull together the stakeholders internally that you need to talk to and say, okay, what's going on? Because maybe it's not the whole system that's failing. It's one piece in that system that's failing. We need to fix that, and we need to fix that immediately, whether we need to take it out or we need to shore it up. But we need to fix it so then the problem does not get larger. Because when it gets larger, then it's like, oh, holy crap, what are we going to do? And we're waving our hands. You cannot panic in these. I can't stress enough. You cannot panic. The other thing is, internally, there has to be really honest communication. So if a mistake was made that's causing some issue, you've got to be able to say, hey, I made it. But leadership has to also say, we support you because it's a mistake that because you're human, not because you were lazy or all the things that people tend to lean in when something happens. Catastrophes happen because once, you know, people don't feel supported, they're not going to speak up and say, hey, I made a mistake or maybe something right here, because people don't want to be blamed in situations. Instead, you've got to have leaders that say, we support our team and whatever we need to do to correct this specific issue, we're going to do that. Because if we don't, then we exasperate a problem that we don't need to exasperate.
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1: For those folks who are the flamethrowers in the room, the naysayers in the room, the people who come in the room and say, this will never work. The ones that really basically start the fire with these organizations and say, hey, you know, what is your advice to those folks who are leading those groups and to making sure that that fire, that flamethrower, that naysayer, that doubter gets doused, gets, you know, put back into the space of why are we here?
0: So I think, one, you have to keep the naysayer close, right? Because those are the people, and you need them. Let's just be honest. You always have to have an antagonist, because they're the ones who are also going to point out sort of the problem, right? And so you want to keep them in the room, because you've got 20 of them on the outside. So at the end of the day, if you can get that naysayer to see, oh gosh, this is great. Oh my God, this is, oh, I see what you're trying to do. And you have to understand where they're coming from, right? So a lot of times we want to throw the naysayer out with the bathwater. We shouldn't do that. You want to find out from them, well, what's the issue? Because they're the other part of the community or the other part of the organization that may not say anything, but they're whispering. And so when the whisper campaign gets louder and they know that, oh, well, the solution is X, that naysayer can go out and say, oh, no, y'all can quiet that down. So keep your naysayers close and help them see what the purpose is, but involve them in the process as well. Because if they're involved, then they can't go and knock their own work.
1: Right. Why is it important for people to have folks like you on their teams or on a project? Or why is it important to have somebody that's in crisis communications or in communications in general? What is that? Because I've seen more and more organizations reach out to folks like yourselves and say, hey, we just need a little help here?
0: Well, I think one, communicators have to communicate in different ways. And the first thing is we have to pay attention before we even speak. And so at the, you know, I tell people all the time, in your organizations, your communicators should be at every table. And that means a lot of meetings. And it means a lot of meetings where we don't say anything, but we pay attention to what is not being said. We pay attention to body language. And then we go back and we analyze what just happened. And then we can talk to leaders about, you need to talk about X in a different way because I saw 30 people stiffen when you said it. So there's something in that messaging that's not good, right? Yeah. You know, and oftentimes leaders aren't reading the room in that way because they just want to get it out.
2: Yeah.
0: And sometimes in getting it out, you offend half of your audience, right? You offend
4: that
0: half
4: includes
0: of your
4: churchgoers.
0: Mm-hmm. You know, and so you got to really think through all the things. And communicators are very good at making sure, one, you're not offending people. Two, you read the room and understand how to pivot. Because a lot of times, if you see That's one good. Frown, you've got 20 others somewhere else. Mm-hmm. And so you want to, and check yourself, right? Because at the end of the day, what you want is people to buy in. They may not truly believe all of it. That's okay. You'll get them there. But they want, you want them to buy into what you're saying and how you're leading. And so communicators are important in that way. And then the other thing, especially for crisis, is oftentimes you've got your silos within your organizations, right? So they're only talking within their silos. Your communicator is the bridge in all of that. And so I say communicators are your best support team that you will ever get, because we're going to take all of that information that you all aren't sharing with each other and share it, and then, you know, massage it a little bit, because whatever then needs to go out to the public, we've created that message and narrative for you that is palatable for all people. And so we're thinking about, you know, do we need to get it translated? Do we need to have X? Does it need to be, you know, because a lot of times people are, we just need to get it out. But what happens if within your organization or within your community, you have people who do not speak English, or you have people who are blind? So we think through all of those other things for you too. Mm-hmm. And the other thing with crisis communication is most times we will have seen something before, even if you haven't. So we may have an old crisis communication plan that we can then come in and adapt to your situation, but you don't have to start from scratch with us because we've seen it before. And so we can adapt for you and help lead you through that crisis.
1: To the people who lead smaller organizations, such as their PTA, their PTO, and churches, church folk, you know who you are. You will run somebody out of a sanctuary and pray for them at the same time. And people, I mean, I have seen, and I'm like, oh no, I don't want to go in there. It's a little testy in that church. How do they need to adapt? Because, you know, people are territorial about their organizations.
0: Right. I think one, we have to learn that, you know, everybody has a good idea. Mm-hmm. And that we can learn from anybody. And, you know, I grew up in the Black Baptist Church, you know, in my hometown of Athens, Georgia. So I've seen it all.
2: Right.
0: And, you know, I've seen it where people work around people, people exclude people. But at the end of the day, especially in the church, when it's, you know, all who will let them come, when they come, you have to know what you want to do with them. And so I think in small organizations, whether it be PTA or our churches or our sewing circles, right? What are people's interests? And so allow them to get into those groups that are interested, that they are interested in, as opposed to pushing them out. Because once you push them out, the narrative is they don't want people like me. Right. What does that mean? And so you can't have that, because we want to be more inclusive than we are exclusive. And so it is how you treat people in the moment, how you make sure that, hey, what is your talent? Oh, well, did you know we have this over here? And that might be, you know, aligned with what you want to do, because then when you come back into the larger group, now they feel a part of, not excluded. And so the narrative is, oh my God, that church or that organization or that sewing circle or that PTA, they are amazing. You would want to send your kids to that school because the PTA is so great. Because I might be different than you, mm-hmm. but differences are welcomed. And so how we approach people and how we deal with people is also communication. And if we deal with them in a negative frame of reference, that frame of reference is what they take back out as the narrative into the community. And so we have to think about how people enter into our presence and how they exit.
1: Wow, that is really good information for groups of any caliber, big, large, small. And again, it, you know, some of these folks are very, very turf oriented. They're very territorial about this is me. And I've noticed over the years, many of these groups, that some of it is honestly, that's the only thing that has ever made these folks relevant. And if that's what they need, I tend to back out. But you're saying, hey, meet people where they are and hope that they can adapt. Any last parting words from our expert in the communications realm about doing and making sure that you communicate effectively so that your group doesn't fail or falter?
0: It's all about, I mean, always start and end with listen. You've got to know what's your why, mm-hmm. what is your purpose, and then understanding how to pivot and how to become resilient in these spaces. None of this is for the faint of heart. So at the end of the day, if we aren't listening and then acting upon what we've heard and we're only doing what we want to do, those organizations will always have a problem. And I don't want to say it, but they will fail, because at the end of the day, organizations are not focused on one person. They're focused on the masses. And so you've got to get in tune with the masses. And the only way you can do that is start by listening and always know your why. Those two things together, you can create an organization that people will respect and want to be a part of, because your communication comes after you do those two things.
1: And if somebody wants to get in touch with you, have you come in to speak to their group and their organization? And how do they get in touch with you to bring you in to actually train them and speak to their organization and, for lack of a better word, get them back on track?
0: Well, I think the easiest way, honestly, you can call me 954-826-4995. That's also a number where you can text me directly. I answer every message that anyone sends to me. I'm also on Instagram at The Only Jay Hampton. I'm also on Facebook at Jay Hampton Strategies. But I will tell you, if you call or text me, I will call, I'll either answer the phone right then, or I'll text you and call you right back.
1: All right. We really enjoyed your conversation. Jay Hampton Strategies, President, CEO, and founder, all about your crisis communications and your groups, your small groups, your large groups, and just in general. Thank you so much. You're going to be hearing more from Ms. Burks during the rest of the year on getting us back on track. And I know I like people, Petula. I genuinely start out really, really liking you. But like they say in Don't Make Me Mad. Don't Make Me Mad. Okay.
0: We're going to get it so that people start listening and knowing their why, Sheila, so you can continue to like them throughout.
1: Rocket, my photographer, Don't Make Me Mad. I've worked with this gentleman for 20 years. I've seen him mad, and you don't want to make the photographer mad. Not ever. Petula, thank you so much. It's been a joy talking to you, and we'll see you next time. Thank you very much, and have a great day.
0: Thank you. Not ever.
1: That was Jay Hampton Strategies joining us about how to be an effective communicator in your group, in your organization, or just being you. And just a wealth of information. I tell you, some of you in these groups and some of you on your way tricking out to your groups and being the lead or being behind the scenes. First thing I like to do, always keep it classy and keep it cordial, mostly keep it professional. And if you get mad, just go outside and breathe.
2: I'm consumer advocate Sheila Smoot. With fuel prices fluctuating, what happens if you're stuck with a gas guzzler?
4: We all know the best way to save gas is to have a more fuel-efficient car. But if you're stuck with a gas guzzler, are you doomed to endless trips to the pump? Not necessarily, says Consumer Reports. They found the number one way to save on fuel is just slow down. You should also drive consistently. Speeding up and braking frequently cut the fuel efficiency of a typical Toyota Camry by several miles per gallon. Next, remove anything on the roof. items like bike racks can reduce a car's efficiency by a whopping 15 miles per gallon.
2: One final tip, take a moment to warm up your engine. Consumer Reports says that simple step can help your car consume less fuel. I'm Sheila Smoot. Remember, don't be a sucker, be a consumer.
1: I'm Sheila Smoot. Thank you for joining the Sheila Smoot Show. And remember, don't be a sucker, be a consumer. I'm going to add one more to this one this week. Don't get mad. Don't get smart. Again, thank you for joining me. We'll see you next week.

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2: Happy Sunday, everybody. Happy, happy Sunday. How are y'all? I hope y'all have enjoyed the 4th. I'm sure all of you know, but for those of you, if it's your first time listening, thank you for joining us. This is T-Town's Buzz, and I am your host, Raven Howard. So once again, happy Sunday. I am joined here in the studio with my co-host. I'm so happy she's with us today.
3: It's me, y'all. 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
2: T-Town K, would you please lead us in a word of prayer as we customarily like to give first things to God here at T-Town's Buzz?
3: I'm going to ask that everyone who is in a position to safely do so, please pause and give reverence and join me in prayer. To Heavenly Father, we want to come to you and say thank you, Father. Thank you for our life, our health, our breath, our strength. Thank you just for allowing us to wake up and see another day, Father. We know that you are worthy of all of our praise today. Father, I ask that for every person listening under the sound of my voice and across the airwaves right now, Father, that you keep them covered in your precious blood right now, Father. Let our words be edifying and informative right now, God, and keep us in all of your ways. Dear Heavenly Father, we thank you. We love you. In Jesus Christ's name, amen.
2: Amen. So once again, happy Sunday, and thank you to all of our listeners out there. Thank you for joining us here in our listening audience. So if you are tuning in for the first time and you might need, or if you're in need of a better listening experience, or if you want to invite someone to listen to this broadcast, remember you can download the Praise 93.3 app. You can download that app for a better listening experience, and that way you can listen live from anywhere. But if you like to stick to the radio, then that is 790 AM or 93.3 FM. So once again, we want to just say thank you. Thank you, thank you, thank you. Y'all know that I love Sundays. Sunday is my absolute favorite day of the week. It's that time where we get to slow it down, intentionally slow it down, and reset our work week and just be intentional about everything that we have going on for the week ahead. So before we go any further, I would like to just take some time to say thank you to our sponsors. And I would first like to say thank you to Archibalds and Woodrow's. Y'all, they have two locations, and y'all know they have one location

0: in Northport and one location over here in God's Country in Tuscaloosa. And that Tuscaloosa location is open on Sundays. So y'all, they were open yesterday. So if you're not tired of barbecue or you want some good barbecue, remember Archibald's and Woodrow's on Greensboro Avenue. I would also like to say thank you to Cinco Vending Services. Thank you so much, Cinco Vending Services, for all that you do here at T-Town's Buzz. Thank you for being a sponsor. We would also like to say thank you to Kim's Occasions. Y'all, Kim's Occasions is a private event space. So if you are looking for a private event space, it's perfect for baby showers, birthday parties, family get-togethers, repasses, networking events, meetings. So whatever the occasion might be, give the owners at Kim's Occasions a call. They will be happy to show you this space and help you coordinate your next event. And that number is 205-561-7266. 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
1: 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Alabama Mechanical Systems and Conveyors is that place that you want to call for all of your millwright, conveyor, and industrial needs. 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Among the services that they offer includes family medicine, mental health, women's health, pediatrics, dental, podiatry, sports physicals, nutrition counseling, and HIV and AIDS outpatient care. And one of the coolest things that I like about Watley Health Services is that they have a pharmacy on site, which makes it highly convenient for you to be seen. As always, you do not have to have an appointment to be seen at Watley Health Services, but if you would like to call them, you can at 205-758-6647. That is 205-758-6647. The main site at Mod Watley is located at 2731 Martin Luther King Boulevard here in Tuscaloosa, 35401, nestled on the west side. And Watley Health Services offers extended clinic hours Monday through Friday. Traditionally, they are open from 8 to 5 p.m., but Monday through Friday, they are open until 8 p.m. And they also offer weekend clinics on Saturdays from 8 a.m. to 3 p.m. Thank you so much, Mod Watley, not just for sponsoring T-Town's Buzz, but for also being a wonderful health facility in the Tuscaloosa area.
0: Thank you so much. We would also like to say thank you to Clover Road Church.
1: Hey, Clover Road.
0: Thank you so much for not just sponsoring this broadcast, but for all you do in the community. And we know that the Clover Road Church family has some important dates coming up for the community, and we can't wait to get that information so that we can share it here live on the radio. So thank you so much to our church family at Clover Road. And church was awesome today.
1: It was
0: exactly what I needed.
1: I'm telling you, we want to just say our pastors at Clover Road Church are Pastor Kimberly Howard, Assistant Pastor

0: LaMonica White, under the leadership of our apostle Bobby Howard. We love you, Cover Road. Cover Road Church has just been supportive of us and our endeavors and our family, and growing up in the church has really been an awesome thing. Today, Raven, we talked about, the pastor came out of Proverbs chapter 18 talking about how God is a strong tower and the righteous will run to him. Mm-hmm. That is a word, and that word will preach. God is a strong tower, and he's there whenever you need him, in season, out of season. He know the need before you even know the need.
1: Amen.
0: So that's why we got to stay connected to that true vine. So thank you, Cover Road, and all of our family at Cover Road Church.
1: Thank you so much. So once again, thank you to all of our sponsors. Thank you to all of our listeners. So listen, y'all, we know that life and time and chance is going to happen to all of us. So before we go any further, I would just like to give a heartfelt shout out and to send my condolences to the Stewart family. Y'all, I think we are all friends with, and we all know Bishop Johnny K. Stewart at 19th Street Pentecostal Church. And we just learned of the passing of his wife, Sister Stewart. And we just want to say that our thoughts and our prayers are with the Stewart family. They have been great friends of ours and our parents for years. Yes. So we know that right now they need our love and our support and our prayers. And we know that Sister Stewart was a saint and that she is now resting with the Lord. But we still want to pray for those. We pray for those that are left behind, that are still here, mourning her loss. So once again, we just want to give a shout out to Bishop Johnny K. Stewart at 19th Street Pentecostal Church and the whole 19th Street
0: congregation.
1: And the congregation. Yeah. We want to give a shout out to the whole family, the Stewart family, as they mourn this loss of their beloved mother and church mother and Sister Stewart. So thank you so much for sharing that information with us. Y'all, did y'all have a good 4th of July?
0: Well, the weather was nice.
1: The weather was nice. It was nice and hot.
0: Yes.
1: I'm feeling a little drained, I have to admit. Just a little drained. I think it's the heat plus the activities, what little activities we could engage in yesterday.
0: Well, it sounds like you had a lot of little ones with you yesterday.
1: I did. So I did. I was trying to be the good auntie, you know, yesterday.
0: You forgot to make a phone call to this sister over here,
1: though. You know what? But I did. That was the thing. I didn't make the phone calls. Mm-hmm. The phone calls came to me, and I just decided not to turn them down. I'm sorry. But
0: it's okay.
1: Me and the little ones, we did have a great day. They tried to hang out with me, and we did go to the Mercedes-Benz Amphitheater and enjoyed the fireworks.
0: So let me just tell you, mm-hmm. we did get out. We did not go at the start of the events at the amphitheater. So our plan was to go and grab something to eat. Let me just say, there was not anything open. Like, we drove around the city.
1: Exactly.
0: We finally ran up on Moe's on University Boulevard. And from Moe's, we could see the Mercedes shuttle. The amphitheater shuttle, shuttling people back and forth.
1: Yeah.
0: So we opted out of the amphitheater. But y'all, what did y'all eat? Who cooked? Because we didn't, and we almost was hungry.
1: We didn't either. What did we eat yesterday?
0: Was there food at the amphitheater?
1: There was food at the amphitheater, but like your family, me and the kids, we enjoyed fun at home.
0: Okay.
1: We played in the water. We ran up the water bill yesterday. Like, that was the only thing I can think to do to keep them cool. So, we did enjoy. I want to say kudos to my sister and my new brother-in-law for taking care of the grill, because it was just too hot to have everybody grilling.
0: So you did eat some of their food yesterday?
1: Yeah.
0: Okay, I'm going to get the leftovers that have marinated. Did you leave any for anybody else? Because I didn't eat it.
1: I'm sure. But they cooked a lot. So we are so thankful that everybody didn't have to stand outside in the heat yesterday.
0: Right.
1: You got to love the in-laws for that. So
0: how was the amphitheater? Because I wasn't privileged to go in. I say that, but it was open to the public,
1: honestly.
0: I didn't go. How was it?
1: It was a nice turnout.
0: Okay.
1: And it was hot. But even when we got there for, which was just the fireworks, it was absolutely fabulous. So I want to say thank you to my colleagues on the Tuscaloosa City Council and to the mayor and to the Tuscaloosa Symphony Orchestra.
0: See, I missed that, and wanted to, but we don't really do the crowds that well, so we chose to, like, view the fireworks folks from downtown. And thank you to all the businesses that were okay with all the cars like parking.
1: Thank you
0: just
1: to those
0: businesses. Like 20 or 30 minutes because they could have came out and said, no, you can't be here. But there were a lot of people that, like, I was at Burger King, and I will say this, some of the fireworks were beautiful. But then there were some that were really low to the ground, and we could hear them. We could see the globe. And I'm like, why are they? We miss a good deal of fireworks because of our location. So is that by design, Tuscaloosa City?
1: I'm not going to say it's by design, but I do suggest that everyone come into the amphitheater. So next time y'all come to the amphitheater so that you can make sure you have the absolute best spot and best view of the fireworks. I also saw a lot of people, a lot of families walking across the bridge. I saw that going downtown. As you got closer to downtown, the traffic did kind of slow up a little bit. And so I guess that was another great view too. I don't know. I wish I knew from someone that
0: was
1: there.
0: Now, we were looking for our perfect spot, which wound up being Burger King. But we went to Northport, and I will say, once you got into Northport, it was packed. I've never seen them from the Northport side, but I imagine it must be nice because it was packed, and we decided not to stay because we didn't want to get behind that traffic coming back home. Wherever you were for the 4th of July, whatever it is that you did, we pray that it was safe. We pray that y'all had a great time and enjoyed family, and I'm just thanking God that we didn't have a lot of rain to rain us out.
1: Yep. So listen, if you are if you're out there in the weather today, just stay hydrated. But I know for the upcoming week, we do have some rain. It's calculated to rain. I know Wednesday is going to rain all day. But almost every day next week, we are expecting some rain. So I hope it cools us off and doesn't bring any humidity. But, you know, we need the rain as well as the sunshine. But I'm definitely, I'm enjoying the weather. I'm just a little bit drained today, but I'm still enjoying this beautiful sunny weather. And I plan on enjoying it later on, too.
0: Absolutely.
1: Being outside in the rain. So, y'all, listen, before the show, we had a call from Mr. Burton. And I want to try to play. We had a song request. So, Mr. Burton, if you are listening, hopefully this comes over well and you can hear this song. You know, we never know what someone is going through or what they might be in need of or what they might just need for that moment. And anytime that we are in a situation, especially as believers, where we can encourage and uplift others, we should do that. You know, we should not use our words to tear down and to hurt others. So, Mr. Burden, this one is for you.

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This song by Deborah Snipes is dedicated to Mr. Burden. Thank you for calling in and making a request with us today.

0: Once again, you're listening to T-Town's Buzz, and we would like to just say that that song goes out to Mr. Jarrell Burton. Thank you so much for calling in with that song request. And we know that Mother's Day and Father's Day are not the only days that we should honor those
1: absolutely
0: that have took care of us and sowed in so much into our lives and helped us be the people that we are today. So once again, thank you for that song request, because that touched my heart also. So listen, y'all, today is July the 5th, and coming up this week, y'all, we have a few important things that are coming up. But this week on July the 9th, I want to remind everybody that taking place at Mount Pilgrim Baptist Church of Tuscaloosa, Alabama, there will be a Talking It Through Thursdays sessions that start. So this starts on Thursday, July the 9th, and it will be every Thursday from Thursday, July the 9th, Thursday, July the 16th, Thursday, August the 13th, and then Thursday, August the 20th. So for the next few weeks, we're going to keep these announcements up to date. And Talking It Through Thursdays, this is going to be hosted at Mount Pilgrim Baptist Church. This is hosted at Mount Pilgrim Baptist Church, which is located at 128 39th Street East here in Tuscaloosa. And it is being presented by PeaceLink. And this is a public safety and community stability initiative. So y'all listen, I don't know if y'all remember a few weeks ago, but we had Mr. Carlton Avery, who is the mediator of Talk It Through Thursdays. We had him come through and tell us about this initiative. And this is going to be available for anybody in our community from 9 to 99. This is just a way for us to get together and talk about the importance of knowing conflict resolution situations. Y'all, we are all going to be faced with conflicts at some point in our lives, and not just us, but our young people also. So I remember when Mr. Carlton was a guest here, how informative he was about the different types of mediation that he's provided here in Tuscaloosa County and in surrounding counties. And so T-Town's Buzz family, I want to encourage y'all to be a part of the Talk It Through Thursdays. If you have children that are in school, y'all, this is a conversation that we as parents can have with our children in a very, you know how sometimes you have to have those difficult conversations with your kids, and it's an important conversation to have, but it can sometimes just seem awkward, or just seems like you're just being mama. That's just what you're saying. That's just you. You don't really understand. You don't get how I feel. You don't understand what I'm going through. If you've ever been in that situation with your children, especially dealing with issues that might arise at school, this is a way for you to get them into a different setting that they might feel like it's less awkward and a little bit more open for them to talk about how they currently handle conflicts and better ways for us to handle conflicts here in our communities. So this is for everybody, once again, from 9 to 99. I encourage everyone to be a part of the Talk It Through Thursdays. This is a public safety and community stability initiative that will be taking place at Mount Pilgrim Baptist Church starting this Thursday on July the 9th. It will be held July the 9th at 6 p.m. So on every date that they're hosting these events, it will be from 6 p.m. to 7 p.m., just an hour. Refreshments will be served. So y'all show up and let's talk about some de-escalation strategies. Let's talk about the importance of having community dialogue. Let's work through some scenarios.
1: I mean, because you're not going to always agree with your neighbor. You're not going to always agree with your family member, your church members, especially not your coworkers. So it's good that we practice these things and model these things in front of our kids. Raven, you ever walked away from a disagreement and been like, I should have said, I wish I had a say it.
0: I wish I didn't even show up for this ambush.
1: That part.
0: Or this argument. Yeah, all of that.
1: But you have to practice, because it's too late once you're in the thick of an altercation or a disagreement and you don't have the skills or the tools to know how to navigate your way through it. So I love that Mr. Carlton Avery is doing this. Thank you, Mount Pilgrim Baptist Church, for hosting this. Again, this is from 6 to 7 p.m. starting this Thursday. And it looks like just about every Thursday after for the next four Thursdays, but there's July 9th, the 16th, and then it's August 13th and August 20th. So they're not all consecutive, but July 9th, it starts this Thursday, Mount Pilgrim Baptist Church. This is conflict resolution, de-escalation strategies, community dialogue exercises. So if you're, you know someone, especially our young people, because a lot of times, a lot of things get so escalated because they don't have the skills, the vocabulary, the emotional vocabulary to understand what they're feeling and how to actually deal with it. So this is at Mount Pilgrim Baptist Church this Thursday at 6 o'clock.
0: Yep. And then when you talk about the skills and the vocabulary, these are skills that we need to teach our young people while they're young. Yes, you're going to have disagreements on the playground or in the classroom or just at school in particularly, but your words are important. How you use your words are important. So all of these de-escalation tactics from our tone and our affliction, because you know somebody can say something and how they say it can cause a problem.
1: It ain't even what you said, but how you said it. Like, who you think you talking to?
0: Hold up, sis.
1: Yeah, hold up, sis. Let's back it all the way up. But that's why it's important for us to be able to be good stewards of our own emotions.
0: Yes,
1: our own feelings.
0: Emotional regulation
1: is real.
0: Yes, that's real. And we have to teach our children. We have to teach our young adults. Y'all, this is a good time to get some of our young ladies and our young men in there.
1: We've got a few weeks before school starts and we want to go through the school year with no fights.
0: Almost less than a month before school starts. So, once again, it's important that we take advantage of these opportunities so that our kids can hear what we've been telling them, what we've been trying to instill in them, hear from somebody else. Because what God said, one plant the seed, one water, but he gives an increase. Sometimes I need some watering. Please bring some water to my garden, please. I didn't plant the seed. But sometimes I need some watering. You know, we need that. We need that as parents. And that's a part of us working as a village. So that is this Thursday at Thursday, July the 9th, from 6 p.m. to 7 p.m. at Mount Pilgrim Baptist Church. And we would just like to say thank you to the leaders and to the pastors of Mount Pilgrim. Thank you so much for allowing the community to use this facility for such a great purpose. So thank you so much.
1: 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I know that the Praise 93.3 app does give a wonderful digital listening experience. So try it out. Also, I just want to say that I am your co-host, T-Town K. I am in the studio side by side with your host, Raven Howard. And we're going to take a quick moment to just give a shout out to our sponsors. We want to thank all of our sponsors for making sure that we stay on the air. We don't take it lightly. We appreciate and we're very honored to be able to come before the people of Tuscaloosa County and the surrounding areas. So thank you so much to Alabama Mechanical Systems and Conveyors for the work that you're doing in the community, hiring a Tuscaloosa City School student for an internship this summer, as well as a college student who is studying to be an engineer, and making sure that that student has their field training hours. Thank you, Alabama Mechanical Systems and Conveyors. Y'all, please give them a call for all of your industrial millwright services. We want to also give a shout out to Whatley Health Services. Whatley Health Services has been providing exemplary health care in and around the Tuscaloosa County area for the last 40 years. They offer services in family medicine, mental health, women's health, pediatrics, dentistry, podiatry, sports physicals, nutrition counseling, HIV and AIDS outpatient care. One of the coolest things that I really love about Whatley is that They have a pharmacy on site. So you don't even, it's just the convenience of it all. I love it. You do not have to have an appointment to be seen at Mott Whatley. But if you would like to call and speak with someone, that number is 205-758-6647. Their main site is at Martin Luther King Boulevard, 2731 MLK Boulevard here in Tuscaloosa. And that main site has extended clinic Monday through Friday. So they're open essentially from 8 in the morning until 8 p.m. Monday through Friday. And there's a weekend clinic too. 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
0: 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So if you are interested in any of these services, then please give the owners, Synovia Hamner, a call at 205-310-8950. They will be happy to schedule a walk and talk consultation with you. 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Y'all give our sponsors a call so they can help you create the right look for your home or your place of business. So listen, y'all, because of the July 4th holiday, City Hall was closed on Friday and there will be no City Council meetings this Tuesday. So there are no City Council meetings this Tuesday. So just want to make sure you all are aware of that. We will reconvene next Tuesday on July the 14th at 5 p.m. And y'all know that our committee meetings start every Tuesday at 1:30. So anytime you want to be a part of what's going on in your local government, please feel free to show up at City Hall every Tuesday at 1:30 so you can be a part of those public meetings.
1: Now, Raven, remind us of the live streaming as well for our
0: Citizens that can't get out. Yes. So for those of you that can't get out, you can always tune in to the Tuscaloosa City Council meetings on Facebook or YouTube, and everything is streamed live. Just put in Tuscaloosa City Council meetings, and our most recent meeting will show up, or the live meeting will show up. And that's for all of our meetings at City Hall. That's for our Zoning Board of Adjustments and our Planning Commission meetings. They're always streamed live, and so I'm so thankful for that. I'm so thankful for that flexibility to be able to stay engaged even if you can't be there in person. So there are no City Council meetings here in the city of Tuscaloosa this upcoming Tuesday. So we will reconvene next Tuesday, July the 14th.
1: I also want to give a shout out to one of our newest listeners, Mr. Darrell Haney from West Tuscaloosa. He is someone that I know from Stillman College. Shout out to Stillman College as well. Thank you, Mr. Haney, for tuning in. Go Stillman Tigers. To all our Stillmanites out there. You know, my favorite Stillmanite is my dad. So, yes.
0: And my favorite Stillmanite currently is my daughter.
1: Is your daughter. Yes. Hey, Hillary.
0: Hey,
1: so,
0: Hill.
1: I just wanted to say hey to Mr. Haney, to all of our listeners, both new and old. And if you are just finding us today, we hope that you will continue to keep showing up with us every Sunday at 2 o'clock. Now, Raven. Mm-hmm. I'm going to tell our listeners something they don't know about you. Y'all should see her face. It's the big uh-oh. One thing about your District 2 City Councilwoman is that, believe it or not, she is an outdoors woman. Yeah, I'm going to just tell it. I'm going to spill it. So Raven, tell us what you have orchestrated for this little family coming up. Because I really want to get into, like, what has everybody been doing this summer? I'm real big on, this is the summer for me. Let me just say, this is summer for me where me and my husband decided we did not want to pour a lot of money into traveling abroad and doing all that, gas skyrocketed. And we're like, there's so many things local that we could be doing. So tell us what you got us into.
0: Yeah. So before I tell you what we got us into. So, yeah, I had that same feeling. Me and all five of the kids have spent a lot of time flying to different cities and, you know, doing the beach thing, just doing a lot. But then when you think about where you live, there are things here that we haven't yet explored. So, yes. Y'all, I like to go out into the woods and go camping.
1: Yeah, right. So there is a family camping trip.
0: There is a family camping trip coming up.
1: Yeah. And
0: I have to say, even though I'm excited about this camping trip, I have never been camping with the twins, and the twins are 4. So we're excited about this camping trip, but I'm also a little bit a little anxious to see how the little ones that are coming, because it's going to be a lot of kids.
1: Well, first of all, I'm just thinking about the heat. When I walked outside yesterday, I'm like, ain't no way. Because let me specify about camping, because the only camping I've done has been like Camp McDowell or 4-H camp, which was fun.
0: But I got we were in cabins.
1: Yeah, we were in air-conditioned buildings. Yeah. We had beds, but this is semi-primitive is what they call it.
0: Semi-primitive.
1: Tent camping. And so we have to go out. We have to pitch a tent.
0: Yes.
1: We're going to have to make all of our food.
0: Yes.
1: We will have a shower amenities on the campground.
0: Yes.
1: But we're going to be outside all night. I don't even know if I'm ready for that.
0: Yes. Now, look, I will say this so for everyone that's listening that is taking this, taking the initiative to go camping with us. I have been camping, and I've had situations, me and the kids were talking about it last night, where we woke up. I've been camping in all situations. All the weather elements. I've been camping in the cold, and we're talking about in tents. I've been camping in the cold, you know, like where you go camping, and I think this was at I can't remember the campsite, but where you go camping and, you know, it's good during the daytime. And then as the temperature drops at night, it gets really cold. And then we woke up the next morning and just about everybody had a man in our camping.
1: Are you serious? Where were y'all at?
0: We were here in Tuscaloosa County.
1: I mean, abandoned your tent, where did y'all go?
0: We didn't abandon. We woke up and some of the people that we went camping with had left us.
1: Are you serious? They didn't tell y'all?
0: They just left in the middle of the night.
1: Oh,
0: we
1: Lord.
0: Woke up and we was out there by ourselves. My family and another family, Miss Ginger's family. So I've been in the cold. I've been in extreme cold. It really did get cold. Camp Horn, probably. It was probably Camp Horn.
1: Okay.
0: That's
1: I've
0: in Tuscaloosa
1: Camp
0: County. Yeah, and it was really fun, but it was in October. And, yeah, a lot of people just could not take that coldness. But also, I've been in the rain. Once again, a rainstorm came, and we had already, like, we were in our tents in the middle of the night, and we woke up the next morning and found out that some of those families did not brave the storm. They did not brave the
1: rain. So you be the last man standing all the time.
0: We have been the last man standing on at least 2 camping trips where the weather did not go as planned. So our camping trip that is planned for later this month is a rain or shine event.
1: Oh, is it? Because I thought we were praying for no rain, because if the rain comes, the trip is going to be camping. But it's a rain or shine.
0: Yeah, it's a rain or shine event, because you have to remember, when it rains, it doesn't rain like all day.
1: But sometimes it does.
0: We'll be okay.
1: Okay, well, does it come into the tent, though?
0: It won't come into the tent, but you know, the tents are not necessarily waterproof. So we're just going to pray for sunny weather.
1: Oh,
0: we're going to pray for sunny weather. And so I'm excited about this. I'm excited about the camping trip. And I will say this. When you camp with kids, you will absolutely understand how important it is to get them outside in the elements. Get them out the streets and take them camping. Because I can promise you this. Every time that we've had a camping trip as a family, when we get back home the next day, after the camping trip, no one is fighting about the remote.
1: Really?
0: No one is arguing about what to watch on TV or what to eat or I don't like this or I don't like that. Like, having your children outside for an extended amount of time makes them so appreciative when they do get home.
1: That is so funny. Just the air conditioning itself.
0: Just
1: I know that we've already, like, reserved our tent sites.
0: Yes.
1: So I believe where we're going to be, because this is going to be a lake day. That was my idea. I was like, okay, it's time for a family lake day.
0: Yes.
1: But where we are, we won't have cell phone reception.
0: No, we won't have. And at most of the campsites, I've also been to Moundville State Park. I've also
1: camped there?
0: Yes.
1: That's in my backyard. I didn't know that.
0: Yes. Moundville State Park. We've camped there. And that was a beautiful. I always enjoy the campsites. And what y'all are going to find out, this is a secret. I guess I say it. But I like to be the first person up at the campsite.
1: Do you?
0: I do.
1: You You have to beat me up because I'm an early riser too. I think we got that from mom.
0: Okay. Okay. And y'all, T-Town's Buzz, let me tell y'all something. Yes. Miss Howard is talking about she's going camping. I don't think
1: she's going to be the first one to go because she's already talking about the heat. I think she's going to make a day trip out of it.
0: Yeah, she's already asking all of the unnecessary questions. What are we going to do about the bugs? And
1: them the wrong questions to ask. It's more like a glamping trip with all the stuff we're bringing.
0: Now, T-Town Buzz, let me tell y'all some church family. I love to go camping. And yes, we pitched the tents. We have not, We have not evolved to like having the RV just yet. But I'm loving this life of pitching the tents. But we do glamping. Now, I'm going to tell y'all that. It's more glamping. I have never just slept on the ground. It's more on the cot or an air mattress inside that tent.
1: So my air mattress has arrived.
0: Okay, that's good.
1: The Amazon boxes are coming to the house. Yeah, my tent will be here Tuesday.
0: Yes. Okay. Y'all, we will have a fan in my tent. So, listen, there are different types of camping. I have never just did completely primitive camping. So, primitive camping is like basically just being out in the middle of nowhere. No electricity. Like, you have to provide everything that you need or either you're getting it from nature. So, when you do primitive camping, especially like if you go to like one of the state parks or places like that, You just basically are letting the park rangers know that you're in the park.
1: Okay. And we will be with one of the state parks when we go camping.
0: Yes, we are going to be at a state park.
1: Now, here's my idea of that. Mm-hmm. I do want to, for some reason, I got this itch. I want to go fishing. So I've gotten my fishing license.
0: Okay.
1: I got to go get me a fishing pole. Y'all, please go on Facebook and give me, because I know that this particular lake is supposed to have brim and crappie, catfish, bass is a big thing out there. But here's the thing. I wanted to cook whatever I caught. Mm-hmm. But y'all don't seem to have any faith in me because y'all like, no, we still gonna get some fish.
0: Even, I don't know if you saw the itinerary. I put together a little itinerary because the kids were getting anxious. Like, what are we gonna do? So I put on the itinerary for day two, possible fish fry.
1: Okay, so day two is the fish fry. I'm going to catch some fish. I know it's some fish at Lake Lurline, y'all. I just need to know what kind of bait I'm supposed to have.
0: Yeah.
1: And I ain't even particular about that. I just want fish. I don't even care what kind of fish.
0: Okay, yeah. So listen, if you have not took your kids, if you and your family have not been anywhere for the summer, give the kids something to talk about when they go back to school and try camping. So let me tell everybody about the different styles of camping.
1: We're going to start with the primitive.
0: We got primitive.
1: Okay.
0: I've never done primitive. I've never just been like completely out in the wild looking for the water. Even though, you know, we are prepared for situations like that. Like if we needed to find a water source, like, you know, I think I'm prepared.
1: But I mean, I want to know how you do that.
0: That's primitive. Like, yeah. Okay. How do you find your clean? Well, I have.
1: No, don't say it.
0: Okay. Yeah. So that's the primitive. What we are planning for the Howard family camping trip will be semi-primitive, which means that we have picked locations and campsites that have power and running water.
1: Right.
0: So it's not cold or hot. It's just a faucet. So so that's where we're planning. And then, of course, you have your
1: RV.
0: Elevated. Yeah, you have your RV campings. And so to see people like with the RVs, that's really cool. They always set up, have a really nice and neat setup. But I absolutely love camping. I just like being outside. I kind of like pushing the limits a little bit. Mm-hmm. And glamping is pushing the limits just almost enough for me. So,
1: and when you say like you're gonna have like the string lights and all this stuff on your tent,
0: I would love to have all of that, but it depends on how now my kids are accustomed to camping. I'm gonna see if they'll help me glamp up our campsite, you know.
1: I will say this too. Have you seen, and you know, I encourage you all to go to Lake Lurline's Facebook page.
0: Yes, yes.
1: They now are offering glamping. They have the safari tents. They have like a mini fridge in them.
0: Yes.
1: And they're really nice. They're set up on these nice decks. Some of them overlook the lake. So they're a little bit more pricey because I will say, like for a primitive campsite, you can get it for like $23 a night.
0: Yeah, $20
1: for
0: a night.
1: For semi-primitive, where you were talking about you have your hookup, your electric hookup, mm-hmm. and water, that goes up to like 40. And then if you want like the actual safari tent, then that gets to be over $100-$150 a night. Mm-hmm. But it looks really nice.
0: Yeah, they do.
1: But it kind of defeats the purpose of getting out for what we're wanting to do.
0: Yeah. We want to, yeah.
1: I think the kids will
0: a different experience.
1: Yeah, I think they'll walk away with an appreciation for all the things they have at home.
0: Yes,
1: when it's just kind of stripped away from them.
0: Yeah. When you don't have any access to your cell phones and to all of that kind of stuff, it makes you appreciate what you have at home a little bit more. So I'm excited for the camping trip. I feel that the kids, like, we're planning some extra activities for the kids. And y'all, listen, it's okay. It's okay for kids to be bored. Like, I do that often at home.
1: But what happens when the grown folks get bored? Because I'm really most worried about not having access to my phone and TikTok and all the things.
0: Well, T-Town K, we want you to lead a devotion. Do you have an acoustic guitar?
1: Girl, if I did, what am I do with it? Like, I can't play guitar. I can bring, like, my Casio keyboard, and, you know, we can play some songs, but I've never played guitar.
0: So you have to lead devotion every morning for us.
1: Oh, Lord. I'm going to talk to my husband.
0: Yeah, you won't be too bored, because you got to figure that out, at least in the morning time, before breakfast.
1: So morning devotion.
0: Morning devotion as we have breakfast. And y'all, so, oh, and let me tell y'all this. Like, listen, if y'all know me, y'all know I'm going to eat. So,
1: that's been a big conversation is how we get, who bringing what food?
0: Who bringing what food? So, y'all, we going to have a full breakfast every morning, except for the morning that we leave. We'll probably just do milk and cereal. But we going to have some pancakes, some eggs, some sausage, some bacon. We going to have all of that good stuff. I know that second morning. So, I'm committed to making sure that breakfast, like, we not going to skip breakfast.
1: Some warm food.
0: Some warm food, yes.
1: Okay, we're going to cook. Crackers.
0: No. Mm-mm. Some warm food, yes.
1: What about wildlife? Have you ever encountered wildlife?
0: I haven't encountered wildlife, but I have had some situations where we thought there were some things out in the woods.
1: Some things like what?
0: Big things.
1: Big things.
0: Oh, yeah, so like on the itinerary, on the first day after checking in is blessing of the campsites. I keep telling everybody that.
1: We praying over them campsites already once we saw our position. Yeah.
0: Right now.
1: Bless the campsite.
0: Bless the campsite. So, yeah, the campsites are already, our angels are already going to make sure we have a great weekend or week, whatever it is, at the lake, out in the woods. So, listen, if you are just now tuning in, you are listening to T-Town's Buzz. I am your host, Raven Howard, joined here in the studio with our co-host,
1: T-Town K.
0: Y'all, we just want to say thank you to our sponsors once again. We say thank you to our sponsors at Gracefully Staged LLC. 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And I would also like to say happy anniversary to Pastor Hamner, Synovia Hamner, and her husband.
1: Happy anniversary.
0: Happy anniversary. They are celebrating 40 years of marriage, and that is absolutely fabulous. So happy anniversary to them as well. So y'all give them a call so that they can help you get your house or your place of business put together with the right look.
1: I want to give a shout out to Whatley Health Services with the main site located in Tuscaloosa on Martin Luther King Jr. Boulevard. You do not have to have an appointment to be seen at Whatley, but if you would like to call them for any of the number of services that they have, you can give them a call at 205-758-6647. And over the last 40 years, Mont Whatley has grown outside of just Tuscaloosa City, Tuscaloosa County. They have numerous sites in other counties as well. They have a site in Utah, Hale County, Vernon, Pickens County, Sumter County, and even in Sipsey. Thank you, Whatley Health Services, for these last 40 years of quality health care to Tuscaloosa and the surrounding counties. If you are looking for a health care provider in family medicine, mental health, women's health, pediatrics, podiatry, dental, pharmacy, sports, physicals, HIV and AIDS outpatient counseling, please give our friends at Whatley Health Services a call. And they do have that pharmacy on site at the Tuscaloosa location, which makes it highly convenient. They do have extended hours Monday through Friday. So they're open from 8 in the morning to 8 at night. What a blessing. And they're open every Saturday from 8 a.m. to 3 p.m. So once again, thank you, Whatley Health Services.
0: Thank you so much. And listen, we will have more information about this event coming up in the next few weeks. But I want you to go ahead and save the date for Monday, July 27th at 6 p.m. If you are anywhere in the Black Belt, the next Women for Alabama meeting will be on July the 27th at 6 p.m. And this is a time for you to hear from some dynamic speakers what individuals need to do to get good people, the right people elected right here in our own state. So that is July the 27th at 6 p.m. And I look forward to Councilwoman Susie Patrick coming on to the show to tell us more about this event as we get closer to that date. So listen, as we get closer to this, I see my text message thread is lighting up right now with announcements and comments about our camping trip. But as we get closer to the end of the show, I would just like to say that if you have not planned a summer vacation with your kids, I want to encourage you, just do something with them. Just do something.
1: And Tuscaloosa County, Tuscaloosa City is full of opportunities. Y'all, just a lake day, you really don't have to go all the way to the beach and spend thousands of dollars to enjoy the water. Yes, it's fresh water. It's not salty.
0: And it's beautiful.
1: Yes, it doesn't have, you don't get the sound of the waves, but there is so much. Nature is nature.
0: Nature is nature.
1: And it's only a few dollars to get in for the day.
0: It is, yes, to get in for the day. And let me tell you, I know for me, I was excited. You know, I had been planning this camping trip, had actually planned it for a different day, and that didn't work out. So I was happy that we were able to get these dates together for our family. But take your time. Camping doesn't have to be expensive. You can make it as expensive as you want it to be, or you can just be as chill as you want.
1: It's customizable to
0: what you want. Because like I say, I like to glamp. We're gonna eat some real food every night, but we're gonna definitely have a
1: full. I get this vision of myself like needing, because about 1 o'clock every day I'll be ready for a nap.
0: Yeah.
1: So I see myself like going back to the tent, laying in the tent for a nap, and just baking like a baked potato in foil because it's so hot.
0: Yeah, like if you try to stay in the tent during the day, the tent is only to sleep. It is only to sleep. You do not want to hang out in the tent. So you say, what do the grown people do when they get bored? We're going to sit around and talk.
1: Okay.
0: This might be a good time.
1: Well, I'm going to catch fish.
0: Because
1: I really like to canoe. Where you like to camp, I love a good canoe.
0: Okay, man. Okay, yeah. And
1: so
0: I can
1: get out there in that water and just in the middle of the lake and I'm not be bothered.
0: Okay, yeah.
1: And then they have the paddle boats. I think the kids will enjoy that too. But you don't see me canoeing.
0: No, I see you canoeing. Now I'm concerned. Like, I'm concerned about the big people. What are we going to do for the grown
1: people? You going to have all the kids, sound like, because I'm going to be in the lake fishing and canoeing. And for all my family who didn't have faith that I was going to catch fish, when I catch them, don't ask for none.
0: No,
1: because Jesus
0: worry,
1: took
0: fam.
1: two fish and five loaves and fed the multitude. So even if I don't catch but one fish, my faith says I'm gonna feed.
0: You gonna feed.
1: I got big faith.
0: Y'all don't worry. I will bring real food. We stopping by the Piggly Wiggly before this.
1: And no, I'm not an archer. No, and for anybody who's wondering, no, I don't typically fish. Mm-hmm. I have not fished, but the spirit of fishing just came over me. So I'm gonna fish. It's gonna be better than that dressing I did at Thanksgiving.
0: Kids,
1: don't worry.
0: We gonna have a lot of hot dogs. We have faith in you though. Okay. That's why I put it on that.
1: And my husband keep asking me, so who's gonna clean the fish? I'm like, I watch my daddy do it. I can clean the fish.
0: So we gotta pray that you catch the fish, and then we gotta pray that you know how to clean it.
1: I know how to clean the fish.
0: And
1: I
0: we ain't got
1: daddy.
0: No YouTube out there now. Ain't no YouTube. Ain't
1: I've
0: no
1: been watching.
0: GBT. Okay.
1: I've been watching TikTok.
0: Okay. We gonna let y'all know how this go.
1: We'll come and we're going to report to y'all because looking like we're going to do like a two-night on top of that. It ain't just a one-night.
0: No, it's not a one-nighter. No, it's a two-nighter.
1: Because the check-in at the lake is at 4 o'clock.
0: No, I think it's... Is it that late?
1: About 3 or 4.
0: It's something like that. Okay, yeah.
1: Yeah, checkout is at 11. I wanted to do it like a Thursday, Friday, and Sunday. What is it? Coming into Sunday, Friday, mm-hmm. Saturday, Sunday.
0: Yeah.
1: But that got vetoed because we got to be at church.
0: Yeah, we got to be at church on Sunday. And I've camped leaving the campsite on a Sunday morning, and it's always tiresome. Like packing, like I've already, like in my garage, I have a mountain of camping stuff that I just add something to it every day. I'm like, I know we're going to need this, and I know we're going to need that. That's the thing about camping. It doesn't have to be expensive, but you do have to plan. If you want the real experience, you want to show up. Like, if you know you're going to have, like, pancakes and eggs for breakfast, then remember to pack the syrup and the salt.
1: And the butter.
0: And the butter. Yeah, those kind of things. Okay. So that's the thing about camping.
1: Now, see, I've heard about people when I was younger, they would call them walking off. You ever heard of that? Like, they just walk off in the place. They just, and it's a real thing. Some people do that. Like, they just literally, with whatever you got on your body, they will walk off in the woods, get on a trail, catch a trailhead or whatever. They just walk off.
0: Yeah, I don't know.
1: So that's not you. You're a preparer.
0: Yeah, I'm a preparer.
1: Okay.
0: I'm a prepper, and I always say that. I always say I'm a prepper, even for like emergencies. Now, one thing that gives me a little bit more confidence, we have trained EMTs coming with us. I think you should let the park
1: know. I'm gonna be off duty because I'm gonna be over there fishing.
0: You're gonna be over there fishing, yeah. But yeah, it makes me feel better.
1: But if y'all take the CPR class before we go, everybody will know how to do CPR.
0: Now we might need to do that, but I have been to your CPR class before.
1: Yes,
0: I think my children have.
1: They have.
0: So we need to talk to everybody else.
1: It's the other people that's coming. Y'all need to know CPR because we will be around a body of water, and we will be safe.
0: Yes, and so that was something else that I added to the to my camping merchandise the other day was the life jackets for the kids.
1: Okay.
0: Like, yeah, they have.
1: I think we need
0: certified,
1: whistles,
0: like,
1: and I don't know
0: safety
1: why.
0: Safety whistles.
1: Is that a thing?
0: Blow the whistle. Yeah.
1: Okay.
0: I got some. Yeah, but our first aid kits come with a safety whistle too. But all of the kids need a safety whistle.
1: Now I will say this, y'all. One thing about working for your family, because my little sister is actually my boss. She's the host. So did I tell you? Now next Sunday I might not be here.
0: Yes. Thank you for letting me know. I'm gonna miss you.
1: Okay. I might not, y'all, because next Sunday, July 19th, Miss Christina Hughes, who's been in the studio with us several times, a good friend of ours, is going to be having a book event for her book, My Calling to Help. This is going to be at Blossom and Taste over at 936 25th Avenue East in Tuscaloosa. So if you're interested in another book signing, Raven, I know how you, we love local authors here.
0: We do.
1: Christina, we love you and we're very proud of you and your new book. This is going to be an event where not only do you get your book signed, you get to meet the author, but I think we will be doing something with some floral arrangements at this particular business. If you would like more information on that, make sure that you get with us on Facebook, or you can email us.
0: Yes.
1: And if you haven't already, please follow us on Facebook.
0: Yes. So what time is that event next Sunday?
1: This event next Sunday is from 2 p.m. until 4 p.m. This is Blossom and Taste.
0: Blossom and Taste.
1: And this is Miss Christina Hughes, where we're going to get to meet her, get the books. And if you go to if you go to our web's Facebook account or hers, you'll see there are different tiers of entry. So there's, you know, you can buy whatever packet that you want. But it sounds like it's going to be an interactive thing. I'm actually kind of excited about it.
0: Okay, so thank you so much, Miss Christina Hughes, for hosting that event and for sharing your testimony through your book. So that's another local author that I need to get. And my goal is to have some books, because I have some books on my nightstand that I just read. I've been into the parables. The parable of the sower, the parable.
1: With Octavia Butler.
0: Butler.
1: Girl, that is so true to life. I read that one. It is like she wrote it 25 years ago, and it's like, how did you know that this would be what's kind of happening, unfolding?
0: Yes.
1: That's a real good one.
0: And so to be reading it now, I had to go back and like look at the credits. Like, when did she write this book? But yeah, but my goal for this summer on my summer reading list is to just focus on the local authors. So I look forward to purchasing that book. From Miss Christina Hughes and hearing about her journey and her story and her testimony.
1: Okay.
0: Thank you all for tuning in to T-Town's Buzz. Once again, we would like to say thank you so much to our sponsors. We would like to say all of our sponsors. Yes, to our sponsors at Alabama Mechanical Systems and Conveyors. We really appreciate how you invest into young men. I don't think they've had any young ladies that have, you know, been willing to go on the road.
1: I think Camilla is a STEMy girl. She's STEM.
0: Oh, she's STEM.
1: Yeah, she's STEM. So it's making me kind of have to be smart in ways that my mind usually doesn't operate. I'm an artist.
0: Yes.
1: So I'm having to learn science stuff.
0: Yeah,
1: let me tell you what she's doing. It's so funny. Before we go, we pass by 69 all the time, and we call that new McDonald's. Have you seen it?
0: Yes.
1: We call it KJ's McDonald's.
0: Okay.
1: Because every time we pass by, she's like, oh, they got the walls up.
0: Amazing.
1: Oh, they got the... I'm

0: basis.
1: Yep. I got you. Yep. But yeah, we love what they're doing with that new McDonald's. Thank mm-hmm. you, Archibald and Woodrow's, with those two locations in Northport and Tuscaloosa. We really appreciate you and the good barbecue. Cinco Vending Services.
0: Thank you so much. And to Kim's Occasions. Thank you so much. Y'all, listen, Kim's Occasions is already booked for, is it the Iron Bowl? Yes, in Alabama. Yeah, so Kim's Occasions is already booked for the Iron Bowl. We have a few other dates that are already on the calendar. So if you are in need of a small, intimate event space, y'all know how we do.
1: It's been recently upgraded, too. And there's some outdoor space.
0: Yes. So, yeah. So Kim's Occasions is looking forward to a ribbon cutting coming up soon. Thank you so much to Kim's Occasions.
1: She does this to me all the time. She gives me 45 seconds to do a special prayer. Go
0: Please
1: ahead.
0: Do your special prayer. So it's we thank you, to Kim's Occasions. Thank you so much. And to my church family, Clover Road Church. Thank you so much for your support. T-Town's Buzz, y'all stay tuned. Don't forget, hopefully I'll see some of you Thursday, July the 9th at 6 p.m. Pilgrim. At Mount Pilgrim. Let's get connected with this mediator so that we can work on some conflict resolutions. T-Town's Buzz, I just want to say thank you for tuning in. See you next Sunday. Let us pray. God, we thank you for this day. We thank you for this opportunity, God. And we thank you for allowing these words to fall on good ground and not stony ground. Thank you for blessing all of our listeners and keeping them covered during this week.
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0: 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Can I ask y'all one question? 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
1: He saw the best.
0: I can't get no help up in here, because there are some folk in here that people have wrote you off, said you would never amount to anything, said that you would never end up being anywhere. 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

Praise the Lord. Hey, man. 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I thank God today that I learned to lean on Him. Learn to lean on Him. Yes. Amen. Yes. He always holds us up. Yes. His arm is strong. Yes. He'll hold us up. Yes. If we lean on Him, praise God. Amen.

0: Praise the Lord. I want you to find this text today. It's in the third chapter of the first book of the Bible called Genesis. Amen. I really want you to find it. Amen. Don't think you know it. I want you to find it.
1: All right.
0: Amen. I know you heard it many times before, but God always got something in every word for us each time we read it.
1: Amen.
0: Amen. So don't take God's word lightly because you read this. You don't cheat him because you'll be cheating yourself.
1: Amen.
0: Amen. We're going to pray. Because something I want to say, but I'm going to pray. Father, in the name of Jesus Christ, your time is very important. It's not my time, it's your time. So as I stand here today, God, as an empty vessel, I'm trusting, God, that you will fill me in every area of my life. Lord, anoint me, that your people may hear, thus what says the Lord. Lord, move in a mighty way today. God, I ask for your direction in the way I need to go. This is your word. Your word you have given for us to survive this Christian journey. And Lord, if we don't take heed to it, you already have declared we will fall. Lord, I don't want to fall. Lord, I want to stand till I hear you. God said, come on in. Help all of us to be that way, God. And we won't play. We won't waste our time. We'll be sincere. We'll be serious about the word of God. Because one of these days, we're going to dismiss from down here. And Lord God, Jesus, I ask you to God to move in this place now, like you never have moved before. You helped the choir today. Now I ask you to help me. You helped the Sunday school teacher this morning. Help me. Help me to preach your word. Undulterate the word. In Jesus' name I pray. Amen. Amen. Let me read these six verses again. Kind of quick. And I'm going to let you sit down. Now the serpent was more subtle than any beast of the field which the Lord God had made. And he said unto the woman, yea, as God said, ye shall not eat of every tree in the garden. And the woman said unto the serpent, we may eat of the fruit of the trees of the garden, but of the fruit of the tree which is in the midst of the garden, God has said, ye shall not eat of it, neither shall ye touch it, lest ye die. And the serpent said unto the woman, ye shall not surely die, for God does know that in the day ye eat thereof, then your eyes shall be open, and ye shall be as gods, knowing good and evil. And when the woman saw that the tree was good for food, and that it was pleasant to the eyes, and a tree to be desired to make one wise, she took the fruit thereof and did eat, and gave also unto her husband with her, and he did eat. Amen. Amen. Amen. Church, from the word of the Lord, from the word of the Lord, I want to title this message today, The Voice of of deception. The voice of deception. As I begin to meditate over this message here today concerning the voice of deception, I have visited cemeteries before, and you look at the tombstone all over the place, and you begin to wonder how many people have been buried and left here deceived. Left here deceived because they did not take the word face value. Satan deceived many. But in every funeral you preach, you hear preach, all the pastor will say that the people confess Christ at an early age. And they all went to heaven. And we know that's not true. Everybody not going. Everybody not going to heaven. Because he made a hell. He made a hell too. And the devil have deceived so many people in making them think that they all right. And they never confess Jesus Christ as the Savior. Because he came to deceive us if he can. That is his main motive, is to deceive us and take everybody that he can. Not a busload, but a shipload of folk. Away from him. Now, I'm not saying everybody that lying in the grave today was deceived. But those who would not take God's word for what it is and listen to the voice of the enemy, they was deceived. They were deceived. So, we're going to talk about the voice of deception from this passage of scripture. And let me tell you something. Amen. I don't care who you are in here today. Satan don't care nothing about you. Amen. He know nothing to play around with. Amen. Don't fool yourself. Because you may see yourself today in this message that God has allowed me to preach to you this morning. When you really think about this text here, up until this point, God's word is the only word that has been at work, creating and commanding. Creating and commanding. That's what the Bible says. Amen. Amen. Now, when we read the text, the whole two chapters of the book of Genesis, now we know that Adam had a voice in this also. Because God had told Adam, amen, everything I have created, I want you to name it. And wherever you call, whatever I created, that's what it's going to be. Yes. Amen.
1: Amen.
0: No more and no less. Woman and man.
1: Right. Right.
0: Amen. Y'all hear what I'm saying?
1: Yes.
0: Now, another word enter on the scene was called the voice of the serpent. The voice of the serpent. The text does not really specifically say that this serpent was the devil.
2: Yeah.
0: No, it don't.
2: Yeah.
0: But he is none other than Satan himself.
1: Yeah.
0: He is the deceiver.
2: Yeah. That's right.
0: When Satan came into the garden, the Bible declared right here, amen, amen, he used the body of a serpent to beguile or to deceive Eve. And that should tell you and I this morning, he don't care who you are, where you came from. He can get at anybody. He can use anybody he want to. Just like God can use anybody he want to. When you let your guard down, Satan will use you too. It don't matter. Why do you think the prisons are full? Most of them been deceived by the voice of Satan. Amen. More folk in jail today listening to the wrong voice. God wants us to listen to him. He don't want us to listen to Satan. But we are too busy listening at the wrong thing. Because we are mesmerized by what the enemy have put out for us. Shame on you, Christians. Shame on you. Now, I want you to understand something. You probably not going to agree with me, but that's okay. I'm going to say it anyway. When the devil entered into the serpent, he was walking upright. And also he was able to talk. He was able to talk. Now you got to understand that he was one of God's creatures. Oh yes, he was. Because if you read Genesis 1 and 31, the Bible says after God created everything, he looked around and he looked at everything that he made. He said everything looked very good. So I came to tell you, he God devil too. Yes, he is. He is God devil. The Bible said the earth is the Lord and everything in it belongs to God. So he's God devil too. But he got a place for Satan. And he got a place for those who love to follow Satan. Love to take Satan's orders. Love, amen, to compromise the word of God. He have a place for you. Take it like all you want to. You don't have to take me serious. Think it's a joke if you want to. Amen. Yeah. Satan is God devil. Yes, he is. Oh, yes. He came to deceive not only Eve, but he came to deceive the whole world.
2: Yes.
0: I don't care how you look at it. He belongs to God.
1: Yes.
0: Yeah. The Bible says in Psalm, you don't believe me? I think it's in Psalm 24 and verse 1, the Bible said, the earth is the Lord.
2: In
0: the fullness thereof. The fool ain't nothing. Everything, he finished everything in 6 days. He completed. And ain't nothing else he going to put here. It's already been established the way he wanted it to be. But what are you doing while you are here in it?
2: Amen.
0: You think about it. Yeah. When the devil showed up in the body of a serpent. Now, you need to notice that Eve, she did not even seem to even be disturbed. Oh, no, she did. Amen, because during this time, at this particular time, amen, she didn't know nothing about no devil. She didn't know nothing about the devil. And that's a lot of folk don't care to know nothing about Satan and how Satan works. They'll do anything and don't even realize who voice that they are listening to. They are listening to the voice of Satan. He showed up. Amen. That she was in the garden. She was right there. Amen. When it went like, she felt the presence. She saw the enemy coming. But she, at this time, she didn't know he was the enemy. She did not know he was the enemy. But she should have kind of recognized, amen, out of all the creatures that God created, this joker here was the only one was talking. Because he is a deceiver. He showed up as a serpent because later on, I want you to hear this. Paul had declared in 2 Corinthians chapter 11 that he would transform himself to an angel of light. To an angel of light. He didn't come attacking Eve with strong words. He didn't come attacking this woman. Amen. Saying, look, I'm the devil and this and that. Oh, no, he had a smooth voice. He had a calm voice. Satan knows how to disguise himself. He was so calm. Do you hear what I'm saying? Amen. Satan can show up in ways that you don't even expect that he will show up. Won't he show up? I know he'll show up. He'll show up in a church. Won't he show up? Oh, yeah, he'll show up in a home. Won't he show up? He'll show up in a marriage. Won't he show up? He'll show up on a job. Won't he show up? Sometime he show up with an attitude. Sometime he show up, amen, just a calm and collected. Sometime he'll show up in a nosy form. Sometime he'll show up as a busybody. Sometime he'll show up, amen, to try to influence you, amen, to follow him. And guess what? Just like he used the serpent, he'll use you and I, amen, the same way. We'll show up every now and then, amen, with a bad spirit. Do you hear? That's not God's spirit. That's the spirit of Satan himself. Not God's spirit. Care who you say you are. Amen. He just showed up. Showed up. And I believe the day that he showed up. Now the Bible don't say this. Can I just be honest? I like to paraphrase. I believe that the day he showed up. Amen. It's the day they should be having Bible study. I want you to think about it. The day he showed up shouldn't have been the day they should have been praying. Yeah. See, when Jesus said he come back, some going to be on the housetop. When he come back, some going to be in the bed. Some going to be working in the mill when he show up. Amen, amen, amen. You better be ready when he show up. You ain't going to have time to say, let me get my dirt business fixed. Get it right now. Get it. Let me hurry up and get it in this tent. Praise our God. Yeah, he showed up. And not only, I think he showed up on the day they should be having Bible study, he showed up on the Sabbath. Oh, yes, he did. After he had finished all his work on the seventh day, I believe that's when he showed up. And I'm going to show you why. I think it was on the Sabbath. It's going to be in the text. But you got to open your mind now. Thank you, Jesus. Because Satan is a deceiver. He is a deceiver. Believe me when I tell you, he ought to deceive many, young, old, a light. He don't care who you are. He don't feel, let me tell you something else. He don't feel sorry for you. No, he don't feel sorry at all for you. He's still on the loose. He's still walking. Just like he walked in this chapter, he's still walking to and fro, up and down this earth, seeking, the Bible said, whom he may devour. Amen. Praise our God. He out deceived men. If you don't believe him, amen, you read Acts chapter 5. Amen. He deceived. He's a deceiver. He deceived Ananias and Sapphira. Peter had to tell Ananias and Sapphira, don't come here with that junk, because you got it from Satan. I'm paraphrasing. Satan have entered your heart. He have caused you to tell a lie. Because you have lied to the Holy Ghost, amen, and kept back what belongs to God, amen, you will not make it out of this church today. Do you hear what I'm saying? There are a lot of folk, amen, lying to God, keeping back what belongs to him. Amen. Glory to God. One of these days, amen, you may walk out today, but you're going to be rolling in another day. I came here to tell you, God is no joke. He ain't nothing to play with. Get your house in order. He told Isaiah, get your house in order. If you don't get your life together, amen, today you will die. If you don't get your house in order, you won't live another day. I'm here to tell you, when the house is all in order, amen, you will die a spiritual death. Amen. You can't rejoice. You can't pray. You can't do nothing but keep that old arrogant spirit. Amen. That Satan always trying to put what's on the inside of you, because you are too busy listening at the voice of the enemy. Listen to the voice of the enemy. Both of them died, the husband and the wife. They died because they walked away from God. When you start, there's degrees in sin. Amen. Some folk can walk away all over once, all of a sudden. And then Satan will gradually move you out. Amen. Because, amen, let me tell y'all something. Amen. About working for the Lord. Ain't nothing too hard for God. Do y'all hear what I'm saying? Ain't nothing too hard for God. Satan got you bewitched. Satan got some of you fooled. Amen. You and wore yourself out for everything else, but now you ain't no count for God. But I'm here to tell you, amen, the Bible declare, amen, that he will renew our strength day by day. And I know he'll do it. I'm a way maker. I know I've been there. I'm not going to complain about what God can do, amen, because God, amen, glory, hallelujah, he raised the quick in the dead, amen. The God that I serve, he's not dead. He's not dead. I say he's not dead. He got up on the third day with all power in heaven and earth. That same power, amen, that opened up that tomb. I came to tell you that same power, he'll insert it on the inside of you and I. But you can't listen at the devil. You got to listen at the Almighty God. Hey, too many voices in the earth today. Amen. Voices like a lion, voices like a serpent, voices like a dragon, voices of the deceiver. He is deceiving folk left and right. Oh, yes, he is. Yes, he is. Yes, he is. I start to ask you, when you get to heaven, ask Ananias and Sapphira, but they went to hell. No, you don't need to ask them. Just believe the word of God. I want you to notice something in this text that you probably never recognize. Notice who Satan attacked first?
1: Yeah.
0: It was the woman.
1: Yeah.
0: He attacked the woman first, not Adam.
2: Yeah.
0: Not Adam.
2: Yeah.
0: Amen. Why? Because he already knew that when God gave Adam the command, Satan knew that. Say no right now whether or not you listening.
2: Yes.
0: You are listening. He already know whether or not you're going to receive this word. When God gave Adam the command, that's in the 17th verse of the...
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2: 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Let's start with a word of prayer. Eternal and Heavenly Father, I come to you in the name of Jesus, asking you for the boldness to say what needs to be said, but season my tongue with grace so I don't actually offend anyone and drive anybody away. These and other unspoken requests, I'm careful to give you glory, to give you honor, and give you praise. In the name of Jesus, which I pray and I receive, amen. I'm going to say a thing. I tape on a Tuesday night. It plays on a Sunday. Dr. Michael Youssef used to be pastor of the church in Atlanta, Georgia. He asked in Tuscaloosa at 11 o'clock. I'm at church at 11 o'clock. But if you go on YouTube and find him, we're saying basically the same thing, but I do not, N-O-T-T, copy after him. It's just a coincidence we're on the same page. And I guess I'm speculating. He get more feedback and more cooperation from his people because he has the name of pastor. I'm just speculating. Okay. He asked a quote, I'm quoting him. He asked a question, what was Jesus' original purpose for his church? And I had touched on this one time. It may be redundant, but I'm going to go back into it. If anybody's following me, you can go into the Old Testament, 2 Chronicles 12 and 15. This is a different subject altogether. But they name some books that are not found in our King James Version of the Bible. This is on another subject, but it crossed my mind as I was doing some research. 2 Chronicles 12, 15. Now the acts of Rehoboam, first and last, are they not written in the book of Shemaiah, S-H-E-M-A-I-A-H, the prophet, and of I-D-D-O, Iddo, the seer. In old times, prophets were sometimes called seers or seers. Basically, what I'm trying to say is the King James Version that we use, based on the Latin Vulgate of the Latin translation and not necessarily the Hebrew translation, because we have another one, Joshua, and also in the book of Chronicles is talking about the book of Asher, J-S-H-E-R, not found in the King James Version, but it's found in the Hebrew. And also the book of Enoch, which is quoted in Jude, but it's not found in the King James Version. That was just something that came up in Sunday school. We have 39 books of the Old Testament and, 27 of the New Testament. And I heard a pastor say one time, get off route 1 and get on route 66, because this is the only way to God. The only way to God is through Jesus. I pray that we, not you, but we will heed God's call to be united in Christ, our one foundation, one head, one cornerstone. New Testament, Philemon verse 2, Hebrews 3 and 1, Hebrews 3 and 6, Matthew 16 and 18. The blessings are only possible when we come together to dethrone self out of and enthrone King Jesus. The true church is all about Jesus, not about parties, reunions, selling books, CDs, Boy Scout troops, basketball trophies. I could go on and on. Some or maybe all of these things are nice, but it's not.

0: the role of the true church. When we turn the church into a social club, and Micah Youssef, he said it another way. He was speaking about the people in Atlanta, Georgia. And I'm quoting him right now. The true church is all about Jesus. It's not about a slick program, hip music, pop psychology, or self-help. It is not about meeting needs, though needs are important and should be met. The reality is that when Jesus is focused, needs will be met permanently, because with confession and repentance come forgiveness and healing, joy, and eternal life. Now, that's I would cite what he said. Now, I'm going to say this. All our needs are met through God riches in Christ Jesus. That word Christ at that time not pertain to Christ in the body, but the anointing. If all your needs are met through God riches in glory, and the maker of heaven never go broke, then you don't have to worry about somebody feeding you or giving you clothes or whatever. Call out one. That is the word church in the Greek. Galatians 2:20. I am crucified with Christ. Nevertheless, I live. Die to your old ways and live in Christ, and live as best you can the way Christ did things. Because in another place in the New Testament, the Apostle Paul said, all old things will pass away and everything new again. The true church is the training ground. We shall rule with Christ, see in Revelation. In other words, Jesus said in St. John 11 chapter, I think it was, if you believe in Jesus, even though you were dead, yet you shall live. If you live in Jesus, you shall never die. Believe without this. The body may decay and pass away or get cremated, but the real spirit one day will rule with Christ for eternity. So this should be a training ground. And we should not be hanging on to the lust of the flesh, our car, our RV, our private jet, our boat, because all that's going to pass away. It's in the book of Peter. This earth, heaven and earth shall pass away in a fervent heat. How you like that? You are a climate warmer, or whatever you call this thing, climate change. You can go to Geneva, Switzerland and make a rule and stop the earth from getting hot. Give me a break. Question, how can you teach what you do not know? 1 Timothy, 2 Timothy, and the book of Titus, pastoral letters. You, pastor, study to show yourself approved, teach others, then send them out and spread the gospel. In other words, Apostle Paul told Timothy, a pastoral letter, 2 Timothy chapter 2:15, study to show yourself approved. And then he said in another place, ordain elders in every city. That word elder could be translated pastor. As goes the pulpit, so goes the community. Okay. Peter, out of the Greek, Petras, a stone. Jesus was the rock. 1 Corinthians 10 and 4, Jesus the boss. The foundation knowledge that Jesus is the boss is the foundation that the New Testament church was founded on. And I said something about Philemon in the New Testament. It is only one little letter, like an epistle, no chapter, but it got verses. Philemon, however you want to pronounce it, somewhere in the New Testament. I'm going to flip some pages right quick. Philemon, you said, the epistle of Paul to Philemon, verse 1, Paul, a prisoner of Jesus Christ, and Timothy, our brother, unto Philemon, our dearly beloved and fellow laborer. Verse 2, and to our beloved Apphia and Archippus, our fellow soldier, and to the church in thy house. The church in the house, not a crystal cathedral, but true worshiper, meeting in the house. Believers are to be connected with other believers in unity. No jealousy, no one-upmanship, no gotcha, striving about one's own interpretation of the scripture or what translation is used. See on Titus 3 and 9. I said 1 Timothy and 2 Timothy, and now you got Titus 3 and 9 said, but above foolish questions and genealogies and contention and striving about the law, for they're unprofitable and vain. Why question if a woman is allowed to preach? Why question who is allowed on whose pulpit? Jesus preached, but actually taught. And seeing the multitude, he sat down and opened his mouth and told them, saying, St. Matthew chapter 5, in your King James Version. In another place in the Bible, he spoke from Peter's boat. No pulpit. No blue suit and brown pulpit. But he taught. And sometimes we need more teaching and less preaching. And now we're going to talk about diversity. Yes, diversity. How they twist the scriptures around. Peter described Christ as the living stone, rejected by humans but chosen by God and precious to him. 1 Peter 2 and 4. Today there are many professing Christians who are twisting biblical concepts like love and grace in order to preach a false gospel. That's what the Bible calls adultery, and it's insidious, appealing to our emotion. Diversity, LBGT. I'm going to make somebody mad. I heard a pastor say he wasn't concerned about a pastor being a homosexual as long as he preached the word. What did Leviticus in the Old Testament say about man being with man, a woman with woman? I'm not talking about what the people are doing. Elton John married a man, Barry Manilow married a man, Jim Neighbor married a man. Yeah, that's the world. We're supposed to come out of the world and be separate. I won't bother you with too many scriptures, but the Apostle Paul was quoting out of Leviticus, not exactly word for word, but you know, well, if you don't know what I'm trying to say, I'm just going to come out and say it. He was paraphrasing. Paul was very educated in the scriptures. He studied at the feet of Gamaliel. This for you people that hate somebody that went to Bible college. Isaiah 54:17 in the Old Testament. No weapon formed against you shall prosper, and every tongue that rises against you, you shall condemn. Everybody that condemned me for going to Bible college for free. If I didn't have to pay for it, God has been in somewhere, then you speak against me, I'm going to speak against you. And I said, the Apostle Paul studied at the feet of Gamaliel, and the prophet Samuel had 3 Bible colleges, so did the prophet Elijah. Apostle Paul studied at the feet of Gamaliel, a Pharisee among Pharisees. What did he say in Romans? The epistle of Paul, the apostle to the Romans. This is New Testament. It's right behind the book of Acts. What did he say? Wherefore God also gave them up to uncleanness through the lust of their own heart, through dishonor their own body between themselves. That's verse 24, chapter 1. Verse 26, for this cause God gave them up into vile affection, for even their women did change the natural use into that which is against nature. Verse 27, and likewise also the men, leaving the natural use of the woman, burning their lust one towards another, men with men, working that which is unseemly, and receiving in themselves their recompense of the error which would meet a just. God is not to be mocked, deceived. Whatever you sow, that shall you reap. Where was your God when that man died of AIDS? Well, maybe he got AIDS by being with another man. And he brought it on himself. Don't blame God. Don't blame God. The natural use, and I don't mean to be too graphic, male and female to reproduce. I had a man in my Bible class. He said two men can't do. He was trying to say reproduce. And this let my people think. This is common sense. 2 male goats on the ark. There will be no goats today. 2 female horses on the ark. There'll be no horses today. The male and the female are supposed to reproduce in the framework of marriage, of course. People gonna do what they want, what they want to do. But I'm saying, this same Paul who wrote in Corinthians chapter 1, verse 7, and I'm gonna get some argument on this. Some people said Paul wrote the book of Hebrews. I say he didn't. Anyway, 1 Corinthians chapter 7, verse 1, Paul writing, concerning the thing whereof you wrote unto me, it is good for a man not to touch a woman. Now, we know what that means. Nevertheless, to avoid fornication, let every man have his own wife, and let every woman have her own husband. Uh-huh. Then he goes on to say, in verse 7, I would that all men were even as myself, but every man has his proper gift of God. One after this man, another after that. Paul was saying he was a celibate. He didn't touch man or woman. I say, therefore, to the unmarried widow, it is good for them to stay by it, even as I, celibate. But if they cannot contain, let them marry, for it is better to marry than to burn. He meant burn with passion. And I said 1-4. The book of Hebrews was actually written by Jesus. He dictated it to Mary Magdalene, and she wrote it down, and Peter got mad. Why is he telling things to a woman he won't tell to us? And some of the other disciples, they leave her alone. Jesus know what he's doing. So I said, Hebrews 13:4. If I can't prove I'm right, you can't prove I'm wrong. Hebrews 13:4. Marriage is honorable in all, and the bed undefiled, but whoremongers and adulterers God will judge. Okay? Now, where were we? Uh-huh. Romans, I just read that. Biblical diversity is the diversity of God-given gift to benefit the church of Christ. 1 Corinthians 12. I'm bringing receipts. So some people ain't going to like this. 1 Corinthians 12. 1 Corinthians 12. We have... Verse 1, not concerning spiritual gifts, I would not have you ignorant. You could have 15 master degrees and 3 or 4 doctorates, but you could be ignorant to the word of God. So Paul said, I don't want you ignorant to the word of God. These are diversities. Uh-huh. Did I say the word diversity right? I spell it. D-I-V-E-R-S-I-T-I-E-S. 1 Corinthians 12 and 4, now there are diversities of gifts, but the same spirit. Now, let's go to the manifestation of the Spirit given to every man to profit with all. When it's a man, that includes women. For to one is given by the Spirit the word of wisdom, to another the word of knowledge by the same Spirit, to another faith by the same Spirit, to another the gift of healing by the same Spirit, to another the working of miracles, to another prophecy. That's the spirit of prophecy. Another... discerning of spirits, to another diverse kind of tongue, to another interpretation of tongue. But all these work is that one in the self-same spirit divided to every man severally as he will. So when they all get together, and he said, quench not the spirit. And one gift but 9 manifestations. I'll make it real simple for you. Wisdom, knowledge, discerning of spirit. Those are his gifts. Faith, healing, miracles, those are power gifts. Prophecy, tongues, interpretation of tongues are the speaking gifts. It's not the spirit. Now let's see what he says. The New Testament church. 1 Corinthians 12 and 28. And God has set some in the church. First apostles, secondarily prophets, thirdly teachers. After that, miracles, then gifts of healing, health, government, diversity of tongue. Now here comes the rhetorical question. He asked a question, but he already knows the answer. Simply rhetorical. Verse 29, are all apostles, are all prophets, are all teachers, are all workers of miracles, have all the gifts of healing, do all speak with tongues, do all interpret, but cover under the best gift, and yet show unto you a more excellent way. And that's when it goes into chapter 13, though I speak with the tongues of men and of angels and have not love, I am becoming sounding brass, all tinkling cymbal. But getting back to there, the appointment of the people. And God, Yahweh, the noun, okay? Now let's go to the pronoun. He, the pronoun he. We're talking about the same God. Ephesians 4 and 11, and he gave some apostles and some prophets and some evangelists and some pastors and teachers, the fivefold ministry, for the perfecting and the maturing of the saints, for the work of the ministry, for the edifying of the body of Christ, till we all come in the unity of the faith and of the knowledge of the Son of God into a perfect man, not without fault, perfect in the Greek sense of being mature. When I was a child, I spoke as a child. When I became a man, I put away childish things unto the measure of the stature of the fullness of Christ, that we henceforth be no more children, tossed to and fro and carried about with every wind of doctrine by the slaves of men and cunning craftiness, whereby they lie in wait to deceive, but speaking the truth in love may grow up into him in all things, which is the head, even Christ. We may grow up. I have not attained, but I press forward. We grow up to the head, even Christ. How many minutes I got left? Luke 7 and 31. I think that's about Jesus warning the people about being soul into themselves. Me. And the Lord said, and then my Bible tongue read, whereunto then shall I liken the men of this generation, and to what are they like? They are like unto the children sitting in the marketplace and calling one to another, we have passed unto you and ye have not danced. We have mourned to you and you have not wept. For John the Baptist came neither eating bread nor drinking wine, and yet you say he has a devil. The Son of Man is come eating and drinking, and you say, behold, a gluttonous man and a wine bibber, a friend, a publican, and a sinner. But wisdom is justified of all her children. Wisdom is another name for Jesus. That's in the book of Proverbs. The people were so focused on themselves and their opinions that they neglected the heart of the matter, the supremacy of God. Too often this has driven people from the church. Jeremiah 23 and 21. Woe be to the pastors, our leaders that destroy my flock, says the Lord. And you can drive them away by nitpicking the true teacher or the true preacher. As A, B, criticizing one another. C, focusing on personality and family ties. I'm talking about ownership. What family been in the church longer? What family dedicated that pew? What family dedicated the pew Bibles? Give me a break. The wise are those who look beyond themselves to forget about this world and look and wait the city not built with hands, the eternal life we can live with Jesus for eternity. The question we ask ourselves, am I truly longing and looking for the return of Christ? That should be our focus. We are on this earth, in this life, we are supposed to be learning to one day rule with Christ and teach other people. You can't teach what you don't know. I want to go to 1 Corinthians again. If I have time. Am I not an apostle? The apostle is the one that's sent. Okay, the few minutes I got left. New Testament, King James Version, 1 Corinthians chapter 6, verse 2. Do you not know that the saints shall judge the world? And if the world shall be judged by you, are you unworthy to judge the smallest matter? Verse 3. Know you not that we shall judge angels? How much more things that pertain to this life? If then you have judged most things pertaining to this life, set them to judge who are least esteemed in the church. Least esteemed. Okay, Mr. Paul. Okay, Mr. Paul. 1 Corinthians chapter 1, verse 26, for you see your calling, brethren, how that not many wise men after the flesh, not many mighty, not many noble call, but God has chosen the foolish things of the world to confound the wise, and God has chosen the weak things of the world to confound the things which are mighty. Verse 28, and base things of the world and things which are despised has God chosen, yea, and things which are not to bring to naught things that are, that no flesh should glory in his presence. Glory in your flesh, your glory in your opinion. You read the Bible every night. You quote the Bible verse before you ate. Your grandma made you do this. Me. You glorify yourself. And you enthrone yourself and you dethrone God. Yes. I preach in your name. I baptize in your name. I did all you in your name. And Jesus is going one day going to say, depart from me, you workers of iniquity, because I never knew you. And then he going to call the ones that did what he said. And he said, I will sit a king to rule forever, David, my servant. He will be my chief shepherd, and you people will be under shepherds, and you will train and teach other people. I repeat, you cannot teach what you don't know. Apostle Paul said they designed to be teachers, and they need to be taught themselves. Anybody want to argue with me? I am right. You can't get no writer. I say, I have trials, tribulation. I've been buked and I've been scorned. One day my trials will be over. I have somewhere, I won't say to lay my head. I have somewhere to teach. Thank you very much for listening. Didn't mean to hurt any feelings. I use Bible verses. And when I quoted Pastor Michael Youssef, I gave him credit. It was just a coincidence. I didn't learn from him. I learned in 3 Bible College for free. And in Revelation, mostly by Revelation. I certify to you what I teach. I didn't learn a man, but by Revelation of the Holy Ghost. I love you in the Lord. Thank you. Good night. Stay tuned. Hit me on the web if you miss this broadcast. I love you in the Lord. Good night.
1: This program has been paid for by Thomas Lee Vaughn.

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0: Everybody say that with me. God's got a blessing.
1: God's got a blessing.
0: If you really believe.

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1: Up on him. Because he cares for you. A storm of worry, storm of worry. If you're going to pray, don't worry. If you're going to worry, somebody know what I'm talking about. Hello, somebody. Don't pray. Because see, when you try to pray and give it to the Lord and trying to hold on to it yourself, you ain't doing nothing to mess your own self up. Give it to God. And let him take care of your situation. Hello, somebody. Not only that, but we have a storm of tears. Sometimes we just cry, and there's a not happy tears. I know sometimes tears are happy tears, but sometimes we cry worrying tears. Can I hear five folks? But I heard David say, yes, you're going to cry. You cry because church folks hurt you. You cry because family folks hurt you. Come on, somebody. Y'all can help me. See, now y'all get quiet. Y'all must be guilty. Tell somebody, you cry because you thought that your best friend was your best friend. You cry about it. But I heard David say, don't worry about it, cause weeping may endure for a night, but joy is coming in the morning. Tell somebody, my joy coming, my joy. That's why the Lord told me to tell you, you're going to make it through your storm. I don't care, y'all don't shout. Let me get over here. Come on. I need to tell about five of y'all on this side, since they being quiet over there. I need to tell about five of y'all, you're going to make it through your storm. See, can I get these to help you? You're going to make it through your storm. The devil said no, but God told me to say, you're going to make it through your storm. Why? Because he's going to be with you in the midst of your storm. When you get through your storm, you remember in Luke chapter 15 when the young man had lost one of his sheep. And the Bible said that he went out and found his sheep. And when he found the sheep, he put it on his shoulder and went back to his house. Hello, somebody. And told them, come on and rejoice with me. I had a storm in my life, but look out, y'all. God done brought me through it. I need somebody to help me shout. I need somebody to help me praise God. Well, matter of fact, I found out. If you don't want to help me, the Lord brought me through this storm, I'm going to shout by myself. Hello, somebody. The Bible said he got the sheep, put it on the shoulder, went back to him, come on, rejoice with me. I found my sheep that were lost. Sometimes, even in our lifestyle, that we're living, sometimes we misplace things, that we just worry. Got your eyeglasses on your head and still don't want to know where they're at. Y'all ain't helping me. Come on. Amen. Got your phone, you talking on your phone and wonder where your phone at. I need somebody here. Now, it ain't nothing but a storm. I'm going to tell you, God gonna bring you through that storm. So when God bring you through, don't neglect to give him some praise. Sister Reeves, and I, hopefully she don't get home. I want to get home. But it was just in my spirit to throw this one in free for you. Sister Reese and I had a storm even this week. It came really in the family. And she told me, she said, what we need to do, we need to pray. How many know sometimes when people tell you that it's just to encourage you? Help me, somebody. So she told me, she said, what we need to do, we just need to pray. What you talking about? Sometimes we need to lay the plate aside. Come on, sometimes you need to forget about the food, trying to fix that physical body. Ask God to give me the strength to take care of the spiritual body. Push the plate aside and let's just talk to the Lord. I don't want to need today. Amen. So, but then again, all of a sudden, the Lord heard our prayer. I said, all of a sudden, the Lord heard our cry. And you know when God do something good for you, you ought to praise him. When the Lord answered that prayer, you ought to praise him. I felt a shout right there. When the Lord make a way for you, you ought to give him some praise. I looked at her. After the Lord answered that prayer, after the Lord opened that door, and we saw it. We saw it with our physical eye. We heard it with our physical ear, but we also heard it in the spirit. I looked at her. Hello, I ain't gonna look at her right now. Hello. But I looked at her. I looked at her, William. Hello. And she was sitting down in the chair. It looked like the chair would start shouting. Y'all ain't helping me. Look, I looked at her when she was sitting down in the chair, and the chair was moving so much. Praise God. When I looked at her again, saw she was walking around, she was dancing all over the place. Y'all ain't helping me here. Why? Because the Lord done brought us through this storm. I wish I had five folks that could help me out. Too many folks now, you're silent on the Lord. You know God made a way for you. You're silent on the Lord. You know God brought you through it. You're silent on the Lord. But the Bible says, let everything that have breath give God some praise. Do I have anybody here? She walked through the house and she was shouting, she was dancing. I had to say, like a preacher said, Lord, you can't, I can't hold this woman by myself. I need you to help me now. Come on, somebody. Hello, somebody. But when the Lord do something for you, when the Lord, I wish I had five folks in here that the Lord had brought through a storm already. I wish I had five folks up in here that know it wasn't nobody but God brought you through that storm. You ought to shout. You ought to praise him. You ought to open your big mouth and tell God, thank you. Y'all sit down. Y'all sit down, y'all. The Lord brought you through it. The Lord opened the door. I need to tell you, whatever storm you're in now, this too shall. This too shall. Stop listening to folks and listen to God. Somebody didn't hear me. I said, stop listening to folks and start listening to God. I heard a song, you know, and I know you heard it before. It said, hallelujah. I know that the storm is passing over. But in the midst of the storm, can I hear five folks? Keep your eyes on Jesus. In the midst of your storm, keep looking to the hills. In the midst of your storm, keep open your big mouth and say, God, you're going to bring me out of this. I wish I had somebody here. I wish I had five. In the midst of your storm, be a living testimony. Lord, I know you didn't bring me this far to leave me alone. Lord, I need your help. Hear you. And he will answer your prayer. Talk to me if y'all want to. So that's why the Lord told me to tell you now, yes, you're going to have some storms. You're going to have some ups, and you're going to have some downs. You're going to have some good days, and you're going to have some bad days. But I found out that all my good days, I'm with my bad days. Even in the midst of what I'm going through, you know what I found out? Our problem is too many people are telling other folks your business. I need some wood to knock on. I said too many people are telling other folks instead of telling the Lord. You're telling other folks your business. Get off of Facebook and put your eyes in the book. Don't nobody know that you ain't at home unless you tell them. Y'all ain't helping me. Why y'all got so quiet on me? Hello, somebody. So, if you tell the Lord about it, he already know about it. He waiting on you to talk to him about it. The Bible said, I'm through. Didn't want to holler at y'all. Didn't want to shout with y'all today. Y'all already shouted. Hello. Amen. The Bible said back in Mark, chapter 4, the Bible said that Jesus was there with his disciples. And he told them that he's going to speak to them in verse 34. But without a parable, spake he not unto them. And when they were alone, he expounded all things to his disciples. He told them. Let me tell you, the Lord know you. Somebody ain't saying that. The Lord know you. He knew you was going to be in the situation you're in when he created you. Amen. But look what the Bible said. And the same day, when the evening was come, he said unto them, watch this. Let us. See, he could have said, y'all go. Hello. I'm putting you out there. Yeah, go ahead on. Go. But I'm glad, William, that he did not say, y'all go. He said, let us. In other words, I'm not let you go by yourself. David said, yea, though I walk through the valley of the shadows of death, I will feel no evil, for thou art with me. Aren't you glad that the Lord is with you? I need five folks. See, now y'all done got quiet on me. Aren't you glad that God is still with you? In the midst of what you're going through, in the midst of how dark your clouds are, just remember God is still with you. When other folks turn their back on you, when other folks say you can't make it, when other folks call you everything but a child of God. But let me tell you this now, you got to live right. Yeah, too many people want God to bless them, but you don't want to live right. There are too many people want God to overflow you, but you don't want to live right. Jesus said, let us pass over unto the other side. Let us go over to the other side. Hello, somebody. I told you, I'm not sending you out there by yourself. The Bible said, and when they had sent away the mother too, they took him even as he was in the ship. While he was in the ship. That don't mean you ain't gonna have no trouble. Yes, you're a child of God. Yes, you go to church every Sunday. Yes, you praise him. That don't mean you're not gonna have no trouble. But I stop by to let you know that trouble don't last always. The Lord said, I got your back. Not only do I have your back, I got your front. I got your side by side. In other words, God told me to tell somebody, I got my arm wrapped all around me, and the devil in hell can't do you no harm. Didn't say he wasn't going to try. Yeah, that's his job. His job is to turn you away from God. But the Lord said, I got you. If don't nobody else got me, I'm glad that God got me. Y'all ain't helping me here. The Bible said that even as they were in the ship, and there were also with him other little ships. Can I share with you on that note? That's why it's our responsibility as saints of God to train up our children. Somebody got to step in our place. And we need to make sure that they are on the right road. Boy, how many anybody in this house? So also there were little sheep. But watch this. And while they was there, there arose a great storm, a wind, a great storm. How many times? Sometimes the storm in your life will knock you to your knees. How many know sometimes storm in your life will bring tears to your eyes? How many know that even though you got storms going on, that it will make, the devil will try to make you hate on folks? Can I help find folks there? Amen. You don't have no reason to hate on nobody because everybody's in God's hand. I told you earlier that there are people who will turn their back on you. There are people who will say you ain't nobody. But I stop by to tell somebody here, don't listen to them folk, because you are somebody. Who are you? You are a child of God. And I'm glad now that I am a child of God. The Bible said, there arose a great storm of wind. And the waves, they beat into the ship so that it was now full. Don't worry about them folks that hate on you. The reason why some folks hate on you, because they trying to get what you got. Y'all ain't helping me. They're trying to get something that God has given you. Can I help five folks on this side to let you know this joy that I have? Oh, shuck, y'all. The world didn't give it to me. And the world can't take it away. The Bible said that the ship was then now full. And he was in the inner part of the ship. Asleep on a pillow. I didn't mean to go here, y'all. I didn't mean to go there. I didn't mean to go. Talk to me, somebody. He was asleep on a pillow. I need to tell somebody in your storm, you need to wake up Jesus. Say, call him and he'll be there for you. The Bible said he was there asleep on a pillow. And they awakened him and said unto him, Master, carest thou not that we perish? I told you earlier, yeah, he cared for you. Yeah, he concerned about you. Yeah, he got his arm wrapped all around you.
0: the Lord, why am I going through this? But I need to tell you, when you come out of your storm, you will have a place. When you come out of your storm, you will have a testimony. When you come out of your storm, you'll be able to tell somebody. They may ask you why you're praising like you're praising. You ought to grab them by the hand. Say, neighbor, just look where the Lord has brought me from. About what the Lord does.

said, this is them.

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3: One day, when the dusty march is over, one day we shall see him in the fullness of his splendor. One day the saints will behold his face. And when you look around, you can witness that God is taking us away, one by one. And my brothers and my sisters, we all have a reservation at some cemetery without the privilege of cancellation. You have to leave here. And we are on our way to the marriage feast of the Lamb. One by one, God is taking us away. Herman Jones, along with the Southern California Community Choir.

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Time is winding up, and we got to go. One day.

0: will be forever. The river of life will flow free. The eternal will be visible. The saints will behold his face. Somebody's waiting on me. You got anybody waiting on you? Somebody has a mother over there. Somebody has a father over there. Somebody got a sister over there. One day, we're going home.
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4: 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Come on, Tiffany.

0: let not your heart be troubled. Ye believe in God, believe also in me. In my Father's house are many mansions. And if it were not so, I would have told you. I go to prepare a place for you. And if I go and prepare a place for you, I will come again and receive you unto myself, that where I am, there ye may be also. In humble submission to God's will, it is now time for the funeral announcements.
1: Suffer, little children, to come unto me, for such be the kingdom of God. With profound sympathy, the staff and management of Will's Funeral Service sadly informed you of the passing of baby angel Kayser Harris. Graveside services for baby angel Kayser Harris will be held on Wednesday, July the 8th at 11 a.m. from the beautiful West Island Memorial Gardens Babyland, with Will's Funeral Service in charge of all arrangements. Being called from labor to reward, with profound sympathy, the staff and management of Will's Funeral Service sadly inform you of the passing of Miss Keandra Little. Funeral services for Miss Keandra Little will be held on Saturday, July the 11th at 11 a.m. from the main chapel of Will's Funeral Service, Northport, Alabama. Yours truly, Joe C. Wills, will officiate. Interment will follow in the Cedar Oak Memorial Park, Tuscaloosa, Alabama, with Will's Funeral Service in charge of all arrangements. And the remains of Miss Keandra Little will become viewable to the public beginning on Friday from 12 noon until 5 p.m. in the main parlor of Will's Funeral Service, Northport, Alabama. Will's Funeral Service in charge of all arrangements. Being called from labor to reward, with profound sympathy, the staff and management of Will's Funeral Service sadly inform you of the passing of Miss Rosa Spann. Funeral services for Miss Rosa Spann will be held also on Saturday, July the 11th at 1 p.m. from the main chapel of Will's Funeral Service, Northport, Alabama. Will's Funeral Service in charge of all arrangements. And the remains of Miss Rosa Spann will become viewable to the public beginning on Friday from 12 noon until 5 p.m. in the main parlor of Will's Funeral Service, Northport, Alabama. Will's Funeral Service in charge of all arrangements. And we'll be back with more funeral announcements.

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2: Being called from labor to reward with profound sympathy, the staff and management of Will's Funeral Service sadly inform you of the passing of Mr. George Porter III. Complete funeral arrangements for Mr. George Porter III will be announced later by Will's Funeral Service of Northport, Alabama. Being called from labor to reward with profound sympathy, the staff and management of Will's Funeral Service sadly inform you of the passing of Mr. Lamarion Green. Complete funeral arrangements for Mr. Lamarion Green will be announced later by Will's Funeral Service of Northport, Alabama. Being called from labor to reward with profound sympathy, the staff and management of Will's Funeral Service sadly inform you of the passing of Mr. Trent Spencer. Complete funeral arrangements for Mr. Trent Spencer will be announced later by Will's Funeral Service of Northport, Alabama. Suffer little children to come unto me, for such be the kingdom of God. With profound sympathy, the staff and management of Will's Funeral Service sadly inform you of the passing of baby angel Sakia Howard. Complete funeral arrangements for baby angel Sakia Howard will be announced later by Will's Funeral Service of Northport, Alabama. being called from labor to reward with profound sympathy, the staff and management of Will's Funeral Service sadly inform you of the passing of Miss Bernice Sanders. Complete funeral arrangements for Miss Bernice Sanders will be announced later by Will's Funeral Service of Northport, Alabama. Being called from labor to reward with profound sympathy, the staff and management of Will's Funeral Service sadly inform you of the passing of Mother Melody Stewart, the beloved wife of Bishop Johnny K. Stewart. Complete funeral arrangements for Mother Melody Stewart will be announced later by Will's Funeral Service of Northport, Alabama. And as always, to the bereaved Stewart, to the bereaved Sanders, to the bereaved Howard, to the bereaved Spencer, to the bereaved Green, to the bereaved Porter, to the bereaved Span, to the bereaved Little, to the bereaved Harris, and to all bereaved families, coming from the staff and management of Will's Funeral Service, I am Joe C. Wills, extending our heartfelt sympathy.

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0: call your attention tonight to the 24th chapter of St. Matthew, the 14th verse says, "And this gospel of the kingdom shall be preached in all the world for witness unto all nations. Then shall the end come." And this gospel of the kingdom shall be preached in all the world for witness unto all nations. And then shall the end come. I just want to talk for a few minutes about this gospel. This gospel. Now, if you will notice, first of all, the writer uses the word "this." Now, the word "this" specifies. The word "this" points out something specific. Your attention is instantly turned to one thing or to one individual. Now, there is a difference between the word "this" and "those." The word "this" is singular. You may be referring to a crowd, but if they are all in one place, it's this crowd. America is made up of 50 states, but they all make up this nation. A train may have many boxcars, but all of them make up this train. So the writer says, "And this gospel," he's speaking of something specific. Your attention is turned to just one gospel. The writer says, "And this gospel shall have been preached throughout the earth." Now, the fact, by virtue of the fact that the writer uses the word "this," meant that there were other gospels and still are other gospels. Now, you have the gospel of Muhammad. You have the gospel of Magandhi. There was a gospel in Russia called the gospel of Marxism. And then you have the gospel of Hinduism. Now, this word "gospel" is not only relegated to the religious aspect of life. You have the gospel of communism. You have the gospel of black power. But this gospel means God spare. It means good news from on high. And none of these other gospels have any effect on time. But the writer says, "When this gospel shall have been preached throughout the earth and witnessed unto all nations, then shall the end come." Now, this gospel covers three periods. It tells what has happened. It tells what's happening now. And it tells what will happen. It tells of the past. It speaks of the present. And it also speaks of the future. Generations before us had to listen to this gospel. We are here tonight to hear this gospel. Generations that are coming on behind us have to listen to this gospel. For it deals with three periods. There is no other book that deals with three periods. There is no newspaper that deals with three periods. I never heard of a magazine that deals with three periods. Students of horoscope can tell what happens to January folk, November people, or September people, or October people. But they can't tell what's happening now and what's going to happen. Only thing I know that can tell what has happened, what is happening, and what will happen is this gospel. The writer says, and this gospel shall have been preached throughout the earth. Now, there were other gospels preached when Jesus was preaching. There were other gospels preached when Paul was preaching. They preached the gospel of sun worship. They preached the gospel of cattle worship. And then there are a lot of places we go, even in this day and time, and don't hear this gospel. I don't believe you're going to talk to me tonight. There are a whole lot of churches we go to, but we don't hear this gospel. They have choirs in the stand singing hymns, but you don't hear this gospel. Just because they have us, the church have a steeple, just because you hear the organ playing, just because a man comes in adorned in a long robe, just because the choir is well balanced and the budget is being met, this is no indication on Sunday morning that you are hearing this gospel. Preacher may graduated from a seminary, but this doesn't signify the fact that he's preaching this gospel. He may have a great library, but this doesn't mean he's preaching this gospel. He may have the gift of eloquence. He may be oratorical, or he may have a beautiful voice. But this is no indication of the fact that he is preaching this gospel. I came to tell you tonight that when this gospel have been preached throughout the earth, witness unto all nations, then shall the end come. Well, there are some guidelines for this gospel. First of all, this gospel must be based on the truth. Oh, yes, sir. It must be based on the truth. Now, a lot of times we go to church and hear what's supposed to be this gospel. Sometimes we're not listening to anything but the news forecast. Many times we turn the gospel hour to a news report. Why don't you talk to me? You see, what Kissinger is doing won't save nobody's soul. What's going on in the Senate and what's going on down at the Board of Education won't set nobody's heart on fire. You see, philosophy and psychology and somatics ain't none of this gospel. Preacher can possess a doctorate degree and yet not know how to deal with this gospel. You can stand up and talk all night and won't say a word about this gospel. I wanted to have a witness. Yes, sir. I'm reminded of a story of a young man that had gone off to school. And he came home and he went to his church at home. Preacher had asked him to bring the message. Went around through the neighborhood, told all of his classmates and all of his playmates, be at church Sunday morning. Pastor asked me to bring the message. Pastor was an untrained man. Had built a beautiful church. Had baptized and saved many souls. That Sunday morning came around. Young man walking down the aisle as dignified as he could. With his head up in the air. Had the intentions of using all of the education he had. Let the folk know what he had learned while in school. Finally, preaching time came around. The pastor got up and said, well, we got a boy here today home from school. And we decided that we're going to let him bring the message. And this boy got up and preached. When he got through preaching, he discovered he had flunked. He failed. Nobody said amen. Why don't you talk to me? No, nobody patted him on the back. Nobody complimented him. Nobody said anything encouraging to him. Boy was embarrassed. When the service was over, the old man stood at the foot of the steps, waited on the boy to come down off the platform. The boy got down to the foot of the step. The old man looked at the boy and said, son, I can't spell theology, but I got one thing I want to tell you. Now, if you had come up in the pulpit with your head bowed, then you could have come down with your head in the air. But since you came up here with your head in the air, you got to go out of here with your head bowed down. I'm trying to tell you, in dealing with this gospel, I don't care how much education you have, you can't preach this gospel unless the Lord help you preach. Why don't you talk to me? You just can't preach this gospel by yourself. The Lord has to help you to preach this gospel. You don't have to use a lot of big words, but just tell a story. Tell the truth. Tell it like it is. Trying, you know, many times we employ wisdom of words trying to beautify God's word. But you don't have to try to beautify God's word. You don't have to add nothing to it. You don't have to take nothing away from it. God's word is beautiful within itself. Just tell them that it died Friday. got up Sunday morning with all power in his hand. I'm trying to tell you about this gospel. I wanted to have a witness. One of the writers said, and this gospel shall have been preached throughout the earth, witnessed unto all nations. Then shall the end come. I tell you another thing about this gospel. And that is, this gospel is a two-edged sword. It doesn't only cut what it hits, but it'll cut back. I wanted to have a witness.
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0: This gospel. A lot of times when you're preaching this gospel, you're not only preaching to the folk, but sometimes you're preaching to yourself. Not only are you condemning folk, but a whole lot of time when I'm preaching this gospel, I'm condemning myself. This gospel is not designed to accuse the accused, don't it?
4: Yes, sir.
0: But sometimes it's designed to accuse the accuser.
4: Yes,
0: I wanted to have a witness.
4: Yes, right,
0: you know, some of the best sermons that I've ever preached, I wasn't talking to nobody in the church but me.
4: Yes,
0: I wanted to have a witness.
4: Yes,
0: sir. Some of the best sermons I've ever preached, I was preaching to myself.
4: Yes.
0: And that's what I liked about David. David was one that didn't mind preaching to himself.
4: Yes.
0: Uh-huh.
4: Right,
0: he didn't mind preaching to himself.
4: Yes.
0: When he had committed that one great sin.
4: Yes.
0: And I don't care who you are, there are some good in the worst of us.
4: Yes.
0: There is some bad in the best of us.
4: Yes.
0: I don't believe you're going to talk to me tonight.
4: Come on, man.
0: David committed that one great sin.
4: Yes.
0: Ran to the mercy of God for pardon and peace.
4: Yes.
0: Fell down on his knees and told God, I acknowledge my transgressions.
4: Yes.
0: And that my sins are ever before me.
4: Yes.
0: Lord, create in me a clean heart.
4: Yes.
0: And then renew within me the right spirit.
4: Yes.